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0: Greetings and salutations, dear listeners of Lotus FM, from the Murga Bhakti Foundation, South Africa. We welcome you to the daily chanting of the Kumara Astavam.
1: Number 26. Om Ishtipataye Namo Namaha. Salutations to the Lord of Sacrifices, His birth answered the God's prayers.

0: It's just gone 5 a.m. Good morning and welcome to Newsbreak on Lotus FM. It's Friday, the 9th of October, 2026. My name is Hussein Ibrahim. These are the headlines. Durban CBD violence leaves 14 vehicles torched as councillor calls for calm.
1: I think those of us who experienced what happened during the 2021 riots would know that we don't want a situation like this, especially in the Durban CBD or anywhere in the country for that matter.
0: South Africa emerges as a drug manufacturing hub with major labs uncovered.
2: In South Africa, traditionally, we are a transit rural destination for these drugs that are smuggled. But it seems that we developed also into a manufacturing country that is exporting or smuggling these type of drugs.
0: Now, young South Africans reject resilience, the label, amid rising mental health concerns.
3: When people don't judge that, then young people are much more comfortable opening up and saying, I need help here.
0: And a Verulam pensioner claims tokoloshes are tormenting her and her son in her home, setting fire to mattresses and scratching the walls all over her premises.
4: Come here, come and see her. I want to see the tokolosh.
5: Of course.
4: All right, here's the tokolosh here. The tokolosh burnt that thing down.
5: Okay.
4: I want tokolosh in the next, am I right?
5: Yeah, you are
4: all right,
5: man. You are
4: all right. I see the door, I can't close. I've got no money to buy door. Mm-hmm.
0: Well, now we've seen it all. That could just be the highway Sheila going north as Chatsworth's tokolosh drama lands now in Verulam. You've got to stay tuned for that story. I'll bring you the sport report at around 5:20. These are the headlines. Mariska says feeling is fantastic, and this among Man City squad. AFCON final to play out in court. When will Morocco or Senegal be crowned champions? Cummins not worried about potential Khawaja revelations, and Russell to take further grid penalty this season. I would bring you a commodity update at 5:45. You are encouraged to interact with us via the WhatsApp line 0716137803. This is Newsbreak and we're live from Durban.
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0: And straight to headline news, the trial of seven men linked to the murder of rapper Kiernan, a.k.a. Forbes, and businessman Tabelo Tibbs Motsiane has been postponed to Monday. The state called three witnesses yesterday, including a police officer who arrested accused number three, Siyanda Eddie Mieza, for possession of an unlicensed firearm and ammunition in Umlazi in 2022. The officer attached to the South African Police Service Tactical Response Team told the court that Mieza was arrested with another male who was also in possession of an unlicensed firearm. Elu Musa Zulu reports.
7: The state has spent the past few days presenting evidence against accused number three, Siyanda Eddie Mieza, who is facing a charge of possessing an unlicensed firearm. But Mieza has disputed some of the police evidence. He says there were seven people inside a house in Umlazi when they were arrested. The arresting officers, however, testified that there were only two people inside. One of the officers also told the court that Mieza was limping and using crutches on the day of the arrest, something Mieza admits. He says he was injured on the night of the 10th of February 2023, but denies having a firearm with him during the arrest. The state alleges that he did have the weapon, which it says it is one of the firearms used in the killings of Forbes and Motsiane. The evidence relates to counts 9 and 11. However, the defense has challenged the testimony of police officers who arrested Mieza. His attorney, Advocate Simpiwe Mlotwa, cross-examined one of the officers.
8: Upon perusal of SCP 13, how many firearms would you say were entered in the SCP 13 register on that night?
9: I did not look for every firearm recorded there, but I focused on the ones that
5: concerning this particular matter.
7: Meanwhile, addressing the court, State Prosecutor Advocate Elvis Gweka has requested that two of the state witnesses be allowed to testify via CCTV, saying they are overwhelmed by the prospect of giving evidence in an open court. The trial will continue on Monday, with the state expected to introduce new witnesses. I am Celumusa Zulu in Durban.
0: Now, the National Director of Public Prosecutions, Advocate Andy Motibi, says criminal investigations are underway against the former head of the Investigative Directorate Against Corruption, Advocate Andrea Johnson. Motibi was briefing Parliament's Portfolio Committee on Justice and Constitutional Development on the NPA's plan to restore public trust and confidence in IDEC. This follows testimony at the Madlanga Commission of Inquiry, leading to the suspension of some of the IDEC officials and the resignation of its head, Johnson. Yamkela Mshilo reports.
10: Advocate Andy Motibi says they have managed to uncover some of the reasons around the issues that were laid bare at the Madlanga Commission of Inquiry in relation to IDEC. He says some of those were management overrides, and further says they have put measures in place to put an end to such issues. Advocate Motibi elaborates.
11: We really want to put a stop to it from an organizational reset perspective, creating checks and balances. The value chain of the business was in some instances not respected. There were management overrides and for purposes that needs to be investigated.
10: Motibi says they have instituted investigations headed by the IDEC judge, Takalani Rolinga.
11: There has been instances of misconduct. There has been those investigators that were involved have been suspended. And the IDEC judge is busy with that. The previous head, there are some criminal investigations going on, and the IDEC judge is also investigating. So we'll allow those processes to proceed. When they make their findings, we will ensure that we support the outcomes.
10: ANC MP Oscar Matafa welcomed the report, saying IDEC can be resuscitated, while MK Party MP Mzwanele Manyi asked why Advocate Johnson was allowed to resign.
12: Even with the challenges in IDEC, we believe that there are prosecutors, investigators, and administrative personnel that are still worth their salt. And with the necessary support, IDEC can be resuscitated.
13: Why was she not suspended and be put through a child care process, fitness to hold office? Or is this reserved just for Africans, this fitness to hold office? Other people can just cruise.
10: Motibi says her continued stay would have been risky.
11: Her continued stay in that organization was a key risk. It was the utmost risk ever. So at that time she probably realized that she can't stay there any longer. Which really I was happy to support.
10: Advocate Motibi has lauded the work of the acting IDEC head, Advocate Ntuthuzelo Vanara, saying there has been improvement and stability since he took over. He added that they are now receiving new referrals from the public, an indication that the intervention measures they have put in place are showing positive results. I am Yamkela Mchiyo for SABC News. In Parliament.
0: Now, the Democratic Alliance took its fight against gender-based violence to the streets of Pretoria yesterday. The march called for safer communities, stronger policing, and justice for victims of GBV. The DA mayoral candidate, Cillius Brink, Helen Zilla, and Katutsele led the march. They were joined by the DA Federal Chairperson Solim Simanga and the DA Deputy Federal Chairperson Sifiwe Harube and Soli Malatsi. The party also spoke to SABC News about the upcoming local government elections. Sibashle Mota was there and reports.
14: The DA painted the city of Tshwane blue as it marched against gender-based violence. The march began at Burgers Park and ended at the Hoshi Mamburu Correctional Facility. Zilla says the party chose the correctional facility as its final destination because it is where convicted perpetrators of serious GBV crimes should end up.
15: Well, that's where they should be. That's where the suspects, and that's where the perpetrators should be. Obviously, the suspects are allowed a fair trial before they are convicted. But once they're convicted and they are raping and murdering women and their intimate partners, that's where they must end up, in correctional services, in a jail. And that is why we're marching there today.
14: GBV has again been brought into the spotlight following the discovery of 12 bodies in Ekurhuleni between July and September this year. Zilla says one of the ways government can fight the scourge is by fixing the criminal justice system. She says far too many GBV cases are withdrawn or dropped, allowing perpetrators to escape justice.
15: Far too many cases are dropped. And I think it's because the girls and the women are pressured into withdrawing those cases. As we've just seen now with Shadrach Sabir trying to pressure the family of the girl, the young girl he was grooming, to withdraw the case. This happens all the time, and that's why people think they can get away with it.
14: The party has also weighed in on the upcoming local government elections. DA Federal Chairperson Solim Simanga says the organization has established branches in every community in an attempt to improve its fortunes in the 4 November 2026 local government elections.
16: The difference is that the DA has now built branches in every single community. So we now have permanent visibility. We have a candidate in every single ward in South Africa. Every single ward is going to have a DA representative to make sure that we're able to then attract and communicate with so many people that they can ultimately come and vote and be the DA in government. And that's what we're hoping that we'll be able to give the people of South Africa. A government that works, a government that is able to provide basic services, a government that is able to attract investment so that we're able to then give people a dignified life going forward.
14: On coalitions, Msimanga says the party will not negotiate with political parties that, according to the DA, perpetuate racial politics, divisions, or lawlessness. Msimanga says he will lead the team negotiating with potential coalition partners on behalf of the DA.
16: Well, I will be leading a team that will be leading the negotiations from a DA perspective. And I'm not closing anybody out. But what I will not do is to engage with people that want to perpetuate racial politics, that want to perpetuate, divisions or lawlessness. That we cannot be part of. Anybody that wants to talk to us, we will talk to them if we agree on the rule of law, if we agree on putting the services of the people at the center of everything that we do. And ultimately that we talk about how do we get the economy going in our communities and, you know, kick out corruption in government.
14: The DA is also expected to hold its final rally ahead of the 4 November 2026 local government elections. I am Sibahle Mota in Pretoria.
0: And I'm Hussein Ibrahim, coming to you live from Durban. It's approaching 5:15. Thank you for choosing Newsbreak. Thanks for your time. It's Friday, the 9th of October, 2026. Right, now South Africa's manufacturing sector recorded a significant decline in August. Stats South Africa data shows that manufacturing production fell by 4.3% in August compared to the same time last year. Local manufacturing production lost momentum in August, with 9 out of the 10 manufacturing divisions recording a contraction in activity. The largest contributors were petroleum, chemical products, rubber and plastic products division. Economics reporter Notando Magurulela.
17: South Africa's manufacturing sector lost momentum in August following positive growth in July. This as the economy remains constrained and industrial recovery remains uneven, despite signs of improvement that were seen in the July manufacturing data from Stats SA. The sector has been on a downward trajectory since the start of the year, only seeing slight improvement in July. On a month-on-month basis, manufacturing sales increased by 1.4% in the 3 months ended August 2026 compared with the previous 3 months. The largest positive contributions were made by the Motor Vehicles, Parts and Accessories and Other Transport Equipment Division. Momentum Group Chief Economist Sanisha Pakaresimi.
18: I think that the latest data on the manufacturing side basically shows a very fragile recovery in that industry. It's also reflected in very poor employment outcomes, even though the forward-looking indicator, which we use the Purchasing Managers Index for, had quite a torrid August number. The September numbers show that there would be some uplift coming through, but I do think that that over-recovery is understated a little bit in terms of what's likely to come through if we look at the reality on the ground, with the Strait of Hormuz closure still negatively impacting sectors like the manufacturing sector.
0: And that report by Natando Magudulela. Let's head to international news. Before I bring you the sport report, the race to choose the next United Nations Secretary General remains unresolved after five rounds of informal voting, with frontrunner Rebecca Greenspan yet to secure decisive backing. International crisis group analyst Daniel Forti, he says the next round could expose opposition from veto-holding powers, and continued divisions could open the door to a late entrant. With the new leader due to take office in January, time for a transition is narrowing, as Sharon Bricefeast reports from New York.
19: With seven candidates still in the race after the withdrawal of Chile's Michelle Bachelet last month, and after five straw polls in the Security Council, a clear front-runner has yet to emerge. Daniel Forti is the head of United Nations Affairs at the International Crisis Group.
20: The former head of the UN Trade Agency has maintained a slim but noticeable separation from the other candidates, but clearly she has not separated herself enough from the pack to leave council members and the wider UN membership certain that she will be the next Secretary General. We are getting to a stage in the process where the council will need to get more clarity soon on who they can agree upon, whether that is Greenspan, one of the other six candidates currently in the race, or to encourage other individuals who have been rumored on the sidelines but not formally declared to come into the process.
19: The latest October 7th straw poll retains Rebecca Greenspan in the lead with 9 encourage votes, down from 10 in the previous poll, with 6 discourage votes. Argentina's Rafael Grossi with 6 encourages and 7 discourages. Guyana's Carolyn Rodriguez-Burkett placed 3rd in the latest poll, 5 encourages to her previous 8, but with 9 discourage votes, up from 6 in the previous poll. Senegal's Macky Sall, Ecuador's Maria Fernanda Espinosa, Uganda's Olara Otunnu, and Ecuador's Ivan Baki make up the bottom half in the current standings and appear long shots at this stage.
20: The sense is that some of the permanent members in particular, who are really essential into figuring out this compromise in the council, have shown that they may like some of the candidates, most notably Rebecca Greenspan, but they aren't in love with any of them. And that is a particularly worrying feature now that we are really 10 months into this wider campaign process and 3 months into the real meat of the selection. In recent SG selection processes for Ban Ki-moon and Antonio Guterres, the council was able to come to a consensus around this part of the calendar.
0: And that report by Sherwin Pricepeace.
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0: Let's begin with football first. Manchester City head coach Enzo Maresca says the feeling is fantastic, and this among his players, and they don't care too much about the noise surrounding the club after it was found guilty of the majority of the 115 charges brought against it by the Premier League. The club's international players returned to training on Thursday, 9 days after the Premier League published a damning report that stated the club had used sham contracts to disguise secret funding of more than 830 million euros. Meanwhile, some Premier League clubs were so astonished by comments made by Andy Burnham appearing to downplay the verdict against Manchester City, that they are now concerned about political interference in the appeal process. Senior club figures say they were shocked when they heard the Prime Minister tell the BBC that he would be really concerned if Manchester City's owners decide to sell up after the club were found guilty of Premier League financial rule breaches. More football news. Tottenham midfielder Simons has enrolled on a course at the prestigious American University, Harvard, while he continues his recovery from a long-term knee injury. The 23-year-old Netherlands playmaker has been sidelined since rupturing his ligament in April, an injury that forced him to miss the World Cup. Simons has now joined external Harvard's crossover into business program, a course tailored for professional athletes to develop their commercial skills. Now, everyone knows a football match should take 90 minutes, but it's in its own way. The final of the 2025 Africa Cup of Nations, the AFCON, has been playing out for nearly 9 months. Now, finally, one team or the other, either Morocco or Senegal, will grab the winner. Only that moment of glory will come in a courtroom, but not on the pitch. The matter is currently in court with proceedings that have begun yesterday. Cricket news. Pat Cummins has spoken to Usman Khawaja about his former teammate's upcoming autobiography, but the Australia captain said he has no concerns about potential sandpaper gate revelations. Today, Australia will begin their first test in South Africa in Durban since the ball tampering scandal, and this erupted in Cape Town in 2018. At the time, Captain Steve Smith, Vice-Captain David Warner and batter Cameron Bancroft were banned for their part in the plot. Now, wrapping up in motorsport, George Russell says he will be taking a further grid penalty this season, and this in addition to the one he has been hit with for the weekend Singapore Grand Prix. The Briton will start Sunday's race from the back of the grid because he needs to fit a new engine, which takes him beyond his permitted number for the season. But he says that he will have to take another new engine as soon as a planned upgrade is ready to get him to the end of the season. And that's a wrap of the sport news.
1: Good morning, Mr. Ibrahim. This is Ricky Nairu from Phoenix. Many people do not believe in this Tokla story. Even the policies don't believe. This lady, what she is telling, is the truth. I experience this in my home. I cannot get it out. And no one can help me. Others want large sums of money to remove the stockroach. These things are real, these evil spirits. I'm having a problem. This thing chased me out of my home. And my wife, it's sitting on my wife now. She doesn't want me. She locked me up 3 times because the cockroach is on her. Thank you very much, Ricky Nat Phoenix.
21: Good morning, Newsbreak team. This is Jane Liker. I want to say that our justice system is very flawed. It has to improve. I mean, you take a matter to court and you go to court umpteen times and the matter is still not resolved. And you find that for every matter, you always have a new magistrate, a new prosecutor attending to the case every time you appear in court. It's not the same magistrate. It's not the same prosecutor. They've lost the plot. And that, for me, needs to be reviewed. Thank you, Jane.
22: Durban CBD is burning while politicians are condemning the destruction of property. Politicians are responsible for the mayhem. Our borders were not secure, and foreign refugees should have been documented. Now the government is clamping down on illegal immigrants. It's like closing the stable doors after the horses have bolted. Thank you.
23: Good morning to the news team. The crime is out of order in South Africa. There's zero police visibility those days. You should get police moving up and down. We had reservists, we had people moving in the motorbikes. Now there's nothing. People at the robots are getting robbed. There's no private cops trying to see how to catch these guys at the robots. Nothing is being done. Thank you.
0: Thank you for all your voice notes this morning. Let's take you now to Mpumalanga, where the Kruger National Park is turning to renewable energy to cut its carbon footprint and reduce its reliance on conventional electricity. The park has partnered with Discovery Green and Sasol to supply 7 megawatts of renewable energy generated from wind power. The partnership was announced during an event held at Kruger Shalati in the Skukuza camp. Kruger is the biggest electricity consumer among South Africa's 21 national parks and accounts for about 70% of the emissions. The partnership will see renewable energy meeting around 25% of the park's annual electricity demand. It is expected to lower Kruger's electricity costs while supporting its effort to become more environmentally sustainable. Michael Mdluli reports.
2: The Kruger National Park is one of the world's leading nature conservation spaces. It attracts more than 1.8 million visitors every year, with 12 main rest camps, 5 bushveld camps, 2 bush lodges, and 4 satellite camps. But its size comes with a significant energy demand, making it the biggest electricity consumer across South Africa's 21 national parks. The partnership with Discovery Green and Sasol is expected to help reduce that demand from conventional electricity while cutting the park's carbon emissions. Sasol Senior Vice President for Business Building, Danny Gronier, elaborates on how much renewable energy will be supplied to the park.
3: It's about 7 megawatts that we will bring into Kruger National Park. It's about 25% of the Kruger National Park's consumption requirement overall. So this energy we are generating from a wind farm that we've got in the Eastern Cape called Msenge. It's a wind farm that we have in operation now for about 2 years. Plant is supplying our Sakuna operations, and we're also taking some of that supply and we push it through into our customers through the Ampli joint venture that we have with Discovery.
2: Discovery Green CEO Andre Nepkin says Kruger's environmental importance made it a natural focus for the partnership.
4: Kruger National Park is really the custodian of one of South Africa's greatest assets, and about a big chunk of its emissions come from electricity, and it felt right and it was important to us in partnership with Sasol to focus our efforts on where we think we can have a very big impact. What we're doing is we are sponsoring wheeled electricity to the Kruger National Park, so it is green electricity, it's the green credentials associated with it and the financial benefit that comes with renewable energy as well.
2: For South African National Parks CEO Hapilwe Silo, the partnership is a culmination of 2 years of discussion and planning. Silo says SANParks had to carefully consider the most effective way to move towards renewable energy while ensuring compliance with legislation.
8: This is not our field. So we were searching, researching, costing, trying to figure out what is the best cost-effective way in which we can transition to renewable energy, because it's a non-negotiable. We started firstly trying to understand what exactly is this animal we're looking at this partnership. Well, it helps to work with brands such as Discovery, because with that comes the integrity. And then internally, we had to go through our own processes to ensure that we are in compliance. You know, where we work in a very highly legislated environment, so we had to ensure that we're fully compliant.
2: The door remains open between the park and the Ampli Energy partners to expand the scale of renewable energy power wheeled into the park beyond this 25% of its usage demand. I am Michael Mdluli in Skukuza, Mpumalanga.

0: It's just gone 5:30 on the button. This is Newsbreak, Lotus FM, heading into the second half of the program. Thank you for your company on this Friday, the 9th of October, 2026. Durban CBD violence leaves 14 vehicles torched as the councillor calls for calm.
1: I think those of us who experienced what happened during the 2021 riots would know that we don't want a situation like this, especially in the Durban CBD or anywhere in the country for that matter.
0: South Africa emerges as a drug manufacturing hub with major labs uncovered.
2: In South Africa, traditionally, we are a transit rural destination for these drugs that are smuggled. But it seems that we developed also into a manufacturing country that is exporting or smuggling these type of drugs.
0: Young South Africans reject resilience label, and this amid rising mental health concerns.
3: When people don't judge that, then young people are much more comfortable opening up and saying, I need help here.
0: And a Vadlam pensioner claims tokoloshes are tormenting her and her son in her home, setting fire to mattresses and scratching on her walls in the premises.
4: Come here, come and see. I want to see the tokolosh.
5: Of course.
4: All right, here's the tokolosh here. The tokolosh burnt that thing down.
3: Okay.
4: I want tokolosh in the next, am I right?
0: Oh, that just could be Highway Sheila going north as Chatsworth's tokolosh drama lands now in Vadlam. You've got to stay tuned for that story. I would be bringing you a commodity update 5:45. You are encouraged to interact with us via the WhatsApp line, the number 071-613-7803. You are tuned into Newsbreak, and we coming to you live from Durban. Let's get your weather update. Durban cloudy at times with isolated showers and thundershowers. 21-28. Richards Bay cloudy at times, otherwise fine. 19-33. Pietermaritzburg morning fog patches, otherwise you're clearing with partly cloudy conditions. A bit of afternoon isolated showers and thundershowers. 17-33. Pretoria, good morning, you're fine, becoming partly cloudy in the afternoon. 16-33. Johannesburg, sunny earlier on, followed by increasing cloud cover and isolated afternoon thundershowers. 14:32. Cape Town, good morning, partly cloudy with moderate north to northwesterly winds turning into southerly in the late afternoon. 12:20. And Gqeberha, you're fine with some light rain as well. 12:23. And Gqeberha City, fine with moderate winds. 15:21.
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0: On to headline news, Itigwini councillor Ntando Kuzwayo has criticised the violence and looting that broke out in the Durban CBD yesterday afternoon and has called for calm. At least 14 vehicles torched, 3 buildings set alight as well. The violence broke out after foreign nationals assaulted one of the people who took part in a march throughout the city. Demonstrators were on their way to join anti-migrant protesters. Kuzwayo says this is not the way for people to express their grievances about foreign nationals.
1: Tomorrow, at least 100 people who work in this building will not wake up to go to work tomorrow because their work is going up in smoke. Their businesses, where their workplaces, is going up in smoke tonight. And we were really hoping that such a thing will not happen. I think those of us who experienced what happened during the 2021 riots would know that we don't want a situation like this, especially in the Durban CBD or anywhere in the country for that matter, because people lose jobs, people lose their livelihoods. There's so many destruction that is going to happen. Right now, council has to make a decision on how to rebuild this building.
0: Now, protests aimed at halting the processing of asylum applications at the Department of Home Affairs Refugee Reception Center on Shehuvara Road in Durban has turned violent for a second consecutive day. A scrapyard reportedly operated by a foreign national located near the center was set alight amid heightened tensions. The refugee reception center has since been closed, with a heavy police presence deployed to guard the premises and prevent further attacks. The protests are being driven by demonstrators who are calling for the closure of the centre and an end to the processing of asylum applications. Kalisa Kembense reports.
5: The Home Affairs Refugee Reception Centre in Durban remains closed as demonstrations intensified. Hundreds of immigrants from Somalia and Ethiopia return to the centre to continue with their asylum applications, but were turned away as the process continued. Community members claim some of the migrants are in the country illegally and do not qualify for asylum. Meanwhile, the square party reportedly operated by foreign national located near the Home Affairs offices was satellite. Sinyango Bese is among the concerned community members.
7: We decided to camp here because we were made aware that they start queuing from 7 a.m. and at 5 a.m. they were here in numbers, plus or minus 1,000. And they actually divide themselves according to their countries. Somalia that side, Ethiopia this side, Mozambique this side. If it means we have to stay here for the whole night, we are going to camp here. If it means we're going to stay here, even now, they've been turned away. But that does not mean we need to go back home. No, we are not going back home. We are going to sit here until it is closing time for Home Affairs, which is 4 p.m. The refugee center must come to a standstill.
5: The chief executive officer of the South African First Forum, Kulan Zuma, say a recent constitutional court judgment has effectively made South Africa's borders borderless. Say the judgment will contribute to South Africa becoming a failed state, arguing that it will make it difficult for police to effectively carry out their duties.
8: South Africa is slowly becoming a failed state. It is becoming a failed state because our systems of government and the system that we've put in place as a result of this democracy and the freedom that we have are slowly collapsing. This judgment opens a floodgate of many, many, many illegal immigrants who have been in the country for years, 20 years, some of them 30 years. They've been in this country. They've never applied for this refugee status. Now that there's this judgment, you see thousands and thousands and millions of people flocking out and coming here to apply. What were they doing over the past 20, 30 years?
5: The leader of Abantu Business Umbrella, the organization that is protecting the interests of informal economy in KwaZulu-Natal, Nathi Mbata, is calling for the protection of local economy. Community members threaten to continue with the protest until their concerns are heard. I'm Kalisa Kempense, in Durban.
0: Let's stay with that story. Marchers in Durban have called on the government to ensure that the country is a safe environment for women and all its citizens equally. Men from hostels across the city and anti-illegal or illegal immigration activists took to the streets to voice their anger, and this over gender-based violence and illegal immigration. The growing public concern over the issues has prompted political parties to make them part of the election campaigns as the country prepares for the local government elections next month. Senele Butelezi reports.
9: Amabutho from Durban hostels lending their voices to the fight against the scourge of violence against women. They marched alongside women and IFP supporters in the streets of Durban, calling for a safer environment for women and children in the country. Save women, stop killing women, and no to GBV, read some of the placards carried by both young and old women in the march.
10: The main message today is to stop GBV, to not allow the government to allow foreigners into our country in an illegal way.
11: As a member of the IFP, I'm here to fight that scourge, to show South Africans that as the IFP, we stand against all of those things.
12: It may not be me, it may not be my friend, but it's someone's sister, someone's mom who has passed on, who has been literally trying to voice out, but they've never been heard. So today, it's just a short story of us raising. We want to be heard.
9: Anti-illegal immigration activist Nkosikhona Ndabandaba, also known as Phakela Umthakathi, joined the march. He spoke about the need for moral regeneration amongst men.
13: We need to fix ourselves as men. We need to face the fact that men kill women, men court women, and men rape women. Women can do these things too, but according to statistics, it is mostly men who commit them.
0: And that report by Zanele Buthelezi. I've got Rob Byrne on the line. Let's get you a traffic update.
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14: Good morning. Quite a lot happening in and around Durban this morning. The M2 is closed both ways between the M4 Southern Freeway and the Higginson Highway off-ramp. That's due to protesting at Umlazi, so expect some delays and diversions. If you're coming in from Amanzimtoti, you'll be directed up the M4 Southern Freeway, and if you're heading down towards the South Coast, you'll be taken off at the Higginson Highway off-ramp. We'll keep you up to date with that. And quite amazing scenes in central Durban after protesting last night, sort of around Dr. Pixley, Kasemi, West Street, Brook Street sort of territory there. That sort of region, there are about 12 vehicles that are burnt out wrecks following a night of unrest in that central Durban area. So large police presence in town, volumes a little bit lighter than what you'd normally expect following last night's event. So just be aware, be cautious of that driving central Durban this morning, please. Now, got a breakdown southbound after Cliffdale on your way to Key Ridge. The left lane is currently closed at that scene. Joburg this morning, if you're on your way in from the south, it was really busy yesterday. Might be a little bit lighter this morning because it's Friday. No major problems at this stage. The run in from Alberton via the Runahung Dipcliff looks okay. Uncle Charlie's and the Crown Interchange all moving nicely. No sign of any overnight roadwork overrun in Pretoria, so the M1 south moving nicely through from Montana, which is good news. And Cape Town this morning, the M2 inbound at Khayelitsha, a couple of breakdowns. No protesting at Khayelitsha, which there has been, but a couple of breakdowns around that Muway exit to watch for. With your traffic update for SABC News, I'm Rob Byrne.
0: Now, South Africa's is increasing. The shift, South Africa is increasingly shifting from being a transit point for illicit drugs to becoming a manufacturing hub as criminal syndicates expand their operations locally. This is according to a security expert who says recent major seizures has exposed the scale and sophistication of these networks. Just this week, police arrested five people at a multi-million rand drug laboratory on a farm in Krugersdorp, west of Johannesburg, while a similar Mandrax lab was discovered in Hartbeespoort Dam in the northwest. Director of Security Initiative for Africa and consultant at the Institute for Security Studies, Willem Els, warns that the growing local capacity to store and manufacture drugs is raising fresh concerns about organized crime and the infiltration of state institutions.
15: If you look at the sheer tonnage of drugs and precursors that have been discovered and recovered, I think it actually gives an indication. You know, South Africa, traditionally, we are a transit rural destination for these drugs that are smuggled. But it seems that we developed also into a manufacturing country that is exporting or smuggling these type of drugs to other countries as well.
16: There's South Africans that are part of this, but there are also foreign nationals. The transnational collaboration between nations in this, you know, is this some sort of concern that now you did say that we went from transit and now it looks like we're manufacturing?
15: Yeah, exactly. And you see what we see is that it refers to as transnational organized crime. And that means that, you know, you've got different people from different countries, different expertise that are coming together in order to perpetrate these crimes in South Africa. As you mentioned, there were several people from Mexico. They are being imported from there, and they are what they refer to in practice as the cooks. So they are the people that are actually mixing, or the chemists that are mixing the concoctions according to the recipe, make sure that it is at the end of the product that is relatively safe to be distributed. And secondly, you see, we saw also, you know, not only from Zimbabwe, Mozambique, and some of the neighboring countries where some people are also involved, but we think they are just involved part of the hands that are assisting. But we also see that it seems that based on a lab that has been busted in Lesotho, where some Chinese nationals have been arrested. So that tells you, you know, originally your expertise is imported from Mexico, and it seems that the financing is by some of the underworld people that are here from China.
16: And I think talking about the underworld, when we look at things like the Madlanga Commission now, and while SAPS and law enforcement are being commended on busting these laboratories, there are allegations that some high-ranking law enforcement officers are quite, you know, involved in this underground syndicates that are running the drug trade in our countries.
15: Exactly. You know, and what we can deduct from that, if you look at how transnational organized crime syndicates actually operate, you know, they go for big money, easy money, but they want the risk of being detected and being prosecuted to be.
0: And that was the Director of Security Initiative for Africa, the SIA, and consultant at the Institute for Security Studies, the ISS, Willem Elts, talking there to Newsbreak's Tashlin Naidu.
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0: It's just gone 5:45. This is Newsbreak, and we're with you until 6 a.m. Thank you for being a part of our program. It's a lovely Friday morning, the 9th of October, 2026. My name's Hussein Ibrahim. Let's get you the commodity update. The rand is at 16.52 to the US dollar, 21.85 pounds sterling, 18.55 to the euro, 11.52 to the Australian dollar, and at 9.27 to the New Zealand dollar. In India, 1 rand is at 5 rupees 85. In Sri Lanka, at 19 rupees 99. In Pakistan, at 16 rupees 73. And in Mauritius, at 2 rupees 86. The Saudi Arabian rial changing hands, 4.40. The cryptocurrency Bitcoin is at $81,981, or 1,354,326 rand. Until the commodities, gold is at $4,176, platinum at $1,676 per ounce. The price of Brent crude oil at $103.26 a barrel. And back to Newsbreaking stories. Don't call me resilient. That's an overwhelming view of many young South Africans ahead of World Mental Health Day tomorrow. This is due to the high rate of young people who are not in education, employment or training, which is NEET. In fact, national statistics suggest that one in three young South Africans are not in education, employment and training. They claim that calling them resilient enables a culture where they have to soldier on despite the societal problems that exist. Professor Linda Theron is from the Department of Educational Psychology at the University of Pretoria. She says the mental health of young people is dependent on how much society supports them.
17: We've moved on from that situation, meaning that we now understand that most people will find themselves somewhere along the continuum, and the continuum ranges between the experience of really robust well-being all the way to the opposite.
18: Prof, I have to say that young people, and correct me if I'm wrong, but young people are more comfortable having the uncomfortable conversations, right? They're okay to say, I'm having a mental health challenge. Help us understand where young people are finding themselves in this mental health conversation, because I know that's a great area of focus for you.
17: Well, the young people that we work with, Suresh, are increasingly more comfortable to talk about where they are on the mental health continuum. And I think the fact that we see this as a continuum rather than as a label or as a stigmatizing category that is yours for life is contributing to that. It depends a lot, though, on young people's circumstances. So when young people find themselves in families and peer groups and communities where people are less likely to judge people for being on the continuum in the space where I'm not really feeling all that good about myself, I'm really struggling in terms of coping well in life at the moment. When people don't judge that, then young people are much more comfortable opening up and saying, I need help here.
18: Prof, but the challenges that young people face are dire. I mean, one in three of South Africa's youth population are not working, employed or being educated, right?
17: The young people that we have the privilege of working with are adamant that when we call them resilient, it's a label that means we don't need to support them. And the fact of the matter is that resilience is not a do-it-yourself job. for young people to experience resilience. And the study that we're doing, the form that that resilience takes is the capacity, the experience of being mentally well, despite the fact that they're facing incredibly pernicious, intersecting challenges of being excluded from education or employment or training. And for young people to have the experience of being mentally well, despite being excluded, we need families and communities and our society to create where they can find opportunities for employment.
0: And that was Professor Linda Theron from the Department of Educational Psychology at the University of Pretoria, talking there to Newsbreak's Taresh Hariprasad. And it's now time for the weekly angling report. Here's Sanjay Ramsarup.
19: Good morning to all the anglers. Yarik shared Granta and Stumpy between Bulagun and Virginia Pier with reports of shoal pompano and Granta between the piers on sea lice, grey sharks and the odd brown ray between Eddington and Moyes Pier at night on fresh bloody baits, Brasha, Stumpy and Brim between South Pier and Anstey's on crab and prawn with Garrick at Tulti on live baits. South has fished well with reports of cob, Garrick, Brasha and various rock species between Port Shepston and Port Edward with sharks and rays of the deep water points on larger baits. Transca fished well with cob, Garrick, Brim and large sharks of the deep water points. North has produced Stumpy, Pompano and Brasha between rice fields and Belito with cob and sharks between Nanoti Mouth and Tugela on red eye and mackerel. Please remember to tidy up the beaches before you leave. Tight lines until next week.
0: And it's now time to head to the WhatsApp line. Please note that all the views expressed here do not represent those of SABC News or Lotus FM. A very good morning to Vitesh Motilal, Heidi as well, Pran Mahabir, Segri, who sent us a good morning message. Nathan says, good morning team, thank you for the wonderful program. What's happening to our country? It's becoming lawless. How do we attract investors with such a government? Another message that has come through, it's no Tokolosh, it's her son, reacting to a Tokolosh story coming up next. Humans need to be adults and own up to their crimes, not to get creative to blame things that do not exist. Happy Friday. Good morning, team. That's from Roy D. Thank you, guys, for the update. Thank you for the wonderful program. Thank you for tuning in. A voice note that has come through from Mrs. Nirmala Devi Murli.
20: Good morning, Hussein, and the awesome AM Newsbreak team. Once again, gratitude, of course, yes, to give us such enlightenment at the rise of every new dawn and the new glory of the sunshine that penetrates into the lives, homes of all of your listeners, your audience tuned in, only to receive, whether it's good, bad, happy, sad, glad, mad, but it's news from the four quarters of the globe. Have a blessed weekend, Nirmala Devi Murli in Alberta.
21: Good morning. The story about Tokolosh is so far-fetched. Mind boggles me how anyone can think in those retarded ways of harmful spirits

0: entitlement and destruction with violence. No issues of theirs is resolved in an amicable manner and preserve of all the amenities. That message from Shamlin. Vanessa Naika says, good morning team. Thank you for an informative show. Thank you for tuning in. Roshila as well. Newsbreak team, as humans we know that talkaloshes do not exist. Mr. Salim Adam, thank you for your message. An attack on our constitution is an assault on the state. Many African countries are in a state of war and many persecution are a fleeing conflict. Refugees are not occupiers, not settlers, not oppressors, and are fleeing for their lives. More messages. The comments about foreigners is not fair. They are not responsible for South Africa's problems. That message from Sureka. Let's head now to another traffic update with Rob Byrne.
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2: Protest action currently blocking, blocking completely the N2 at Umlazi. The road is closed between the Southern Freeway split and the Higginson Highway, and that is a full closure north and southbound. There will be some delays and diversions around that area. Central Durban, devastating scenes this morning. At least 10 vehicles set on fire, burnt and destroyed in some very violent unrest overnight last night along Dr. Pixley Kasemi. If you come up the M4 on Brook Street and then move up to the old West Street, Dr. Pixley Kasemi, that sort of area there resembles a bit of a war zone. Really, really terrible scenes that we're seeing this morning. High police presence in the Durban CBD and a lot less traffic than normal, and that's obviously understandable given the events of last night. We are just looking as well at the breakdown on the as between Warden and Falliers. You'd just be diverted, I believe, at the ramps around there. Joburg side looking all right this morning. Should be a little bit lighter across Gauteng as a whole due to it being a Friday. And if you're driving to Cape Town, same as yesterday, crash scene, N2 inbound near Bunga Avenue in front of Langa. Major delays coming through from the airport. With your traffic update, I'm Rob Byrne.
0: And we wrap up the program this morning. This story is not Halloween related. However, a 74-year-old resident from Parkgate at Verlam, north of Durban, claims that four tokoloshes are tormenting her and her son in their home. A tokolosh is like a dwarf-like hairy spirit or goblin in Nguni mythology. The woman then contacted a private security company for assistance after she claimed that the tokoloshes had set fire to mattresses in her home. She then pointed to handprints, footprints, scratches on the walls of her house, attributing this to the tokoloshes. And this is how the woman explained what happened to the responding officers. Her identity is being withheld due to the sensitivity of the case.
3: My pipe is not leaking.
4: So that salt is supposed
3: right
4: to
3: through, yeah.
4: Chase away the dog.
3: Yeah, they put a...
5: He was putting, putting the salt. What the salt for?
3: I put the salt to take the evil away.
5: Oh. I put chase it. The tokolosh.
3: Yeah.
5: Right, so the, if you're using the salt, the tokolosh are running away.
3: I got photographs. I took photographs. Mm-hmm. They put full dog, full salt. I mean, ready oil. I put salt. I took picture of it. And all over here, you can see, why is the other places not here then? White cement. I'm a Pacific, when I walk, I'm a Pacific plane, a leg pain. I'm not talking less.
4: I hear you.
3: Here, all this is the chocolate.
4: The inside the fridge.
3: Here.
5: Where they put the other?
3: Come here, come and see. All this is the chocolate.
5: Chocolate.
3: All this. Here's the chocolate here. The chocolate burnt that thing down.
4: Okay.
3: I won't talk like that, eh? Am I right?
4: Yeah, you are alright,
3: ma'am. I see the door, I can't close. I've got no money to buy door. Mm-hmm. I'll close this, okay?
5: What is in the roof there, auntie?
3: Yeah. They ran away when I was in jail. They ran away from my house.
5: Who?
3: I was 3 months in prison. My neighbor.
5: What is in your roof there?
3: They put chocolate.
0: Meanwhile, spokesperson for Reaction Unit South Africa, Prem Balram, says the officers treated the resident on scene, but she declined further assessment at the hospital.
6: So we got this call, the first call at 4 a.m. On Thursday morning. We were informed that the house was on fire and the occupants were inside the house. So reaction officers were dispatched, and when they got to the scene, they found that the lady had broken out of her own house and a bed had caught alight. So that was the first call out that we've got, and we attended to three more since 4 a.m. Till 8 a.m. on the same day.
7: Is it quite unusual that tokoloshes are involved?
6: Listen, we have attended to calls of the similar nature, but they're not very frequent. So we have had calls previously relating to the same, but in recent times we have not. This

0: one that we received on Thursday morning was one after probably about 4 months.
1: Now, this is quite rare and unusual, as you are saying. So how did the officers treat this particular case?
0: You know, we try not to, get the victims or make the victims believe that they are lying to us. We ask the officers to entertain all kinds of complaints because we get some really strange call-outs. And so they treated it with the urgency that it deserved. The fire was put out. The bed was removed. And when the explanation came through, and when I saw the report this morning, the lady believed that there was witchcraft involved, and we informed her, she could be relocated. We treated her, the paramedics treated her. The thing was that it was her belief. She believed in witchcraft, and we had to attend to the call. We don't have a choice in the matter. When we call out to these scenes, we have to respond.
1: Now, judging from the body cam footage and what's been posted on social media as well, it was handled quite sensitively, but has the lady been recommended for medical assessment?
0: No. So the paramedics offered her to transport her to a local hospital, but she declined. She said that it was a witchcraft. She knew who had sent it to her house and that she did not need medical attention. She needed the intervention, of a herbalist or a traditional healer.
2: And that was Reaction Unit South Africa spokesperson Prem Balram talking there to Newsbreak's executive producer Salma Patel. It's just gone 6 a.m. We wrap up the program brought to you courtesy of the team, executive producer Salma Patel and Tashlin Naidu. My name is Hussein Ibrahim. Stay tuned. We've got news up next.
3: SABC News. Independent and impartial.
4: Good morning. Acting National Police Commissioner Puleng Dimpane has called on the members of the public to allow government to deal with constitutional matters. A constitutional court ruling in July invalidated parts of the Refugees Act. This includes procedural requirements like showing good cause or holding a transit visa. Yesterday, 11 vehicles were burned in Soweto and 14 in Durban following clashes between foreign nationals and locals. Buildings in Durban have also been set alight. Briefing the media in Soweto, Dimpane urged citizens to remain calm.
5: We understand that there are concerns within communities regarding the issue of asylum seekers and the implications of the recent constitutional court ruling. These are matters that require a government response through the appropriate constitutional as well as legal processes. The minister in the presidency briefed the nation and outlined government's approach to this constitutional court ruling concerning asylum seekers. We therefore urge communities to allow these processes to unfold.
4: Meanwhile, IFP Gauteng chairperson Bonga Nkosi Dlamini says South Africa's current immigration challenges could have been addressed earlier. And Dlamini says former Home Affairs Minister and IFP leader Prince Mangosuthu Buthelezi had pushed for migration legislation that could have prevented the problems the country is facing today. He says the legislation was not supported at the time because it was not politically fashionable. Dlamini was speaking ahead of a meeting with residents of Madala Hostel in Alexandra, where he reflected on the current anti-immigration protests. Dlamini says the IFP has consistently stood for issues that were unpopular at the time, but now are important.
6: When our late Prince Mangosuthu Buthelezi was the Minister of Home Affairs, he piloted a legislation, migration legislation, which if the ANC and others listened to him then, which was not fashionable, will not have the problem we're having today of uncontrolled immigration in our country and the infected entrance of illegal immigrants in the country. Therefore, they can trust us because we always respect the task given by history to us. It's not fashionable.
4: Four people, including three children aged 2, 5, and 7, have died in a shack fire at the Marison informal settlement in Germiston, Ikuruleni. The fire broke out last night, destroying a total of 12 shacks. Ikuruleni Emergency Services spokesperson William Nkladi says the cause of the fire is yet to be determined.
7: Four charred bodies were found under the burnt rubble. All four were declared dead on scene by paramedics. The scene was officially handed over to South African Police Services officers, who commenced with their scene investigations, rehabilitation and removal of the deceased to an appropriate pathological facility in Germiston.
4: Wrapping up, a BBC Sport investigation has found that official football shirts are being made by workers in Cambodia who are paid less than $1.30 an hour, which is an estimated 21 rand. Authentic replica jerseys for top football clubs, including Arsenal, Liverpool and Real Madrid, were traced to two factories in the Cambodian capital, Phnom Penh. The BBC's Dan Rowan has this report.
8: Workers there told us they receive basic pay close to the local minimum wage, claims backed up by pay slips we obtained. Adidas does not own the factories, but both are primary suppliers to the sportswear manufacturer. It told us it's taken a variety of measures to ensure fair and safe working conditions, adding that workers are usually paid considerably more than the minimum wage.
4: A recap of your top story at 6 o'clock. Acting National Police Commissioner Puleng Dimpane has called on the members of the public to allow government to deal with constitutional matters. A constitutional ruling in July invalidated parts of the Refugees Act. This includes procedural requirements like showing good cause or holding a transit visa. Yesterday, 11 vehicles were burned in Soweto and 14 in Durban following clashes between foreign nationals and locals. The Lotus FM News, I'm Shona Terry-Naidoo. I'll be back at 6:30 with headlines. It's time now for the Breakfast Express.
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10: A Durban man completed a full gym workout without taking a photo. The man left without posting. No pain, no gain. Gym officials offering counselling to shocked influencers. At a roadside eatery in India, customers are being served parathas by a robot waiter. Brilliant. Until the robot delivers the wrong order and the manager says, "Have you tried switching the waiter off and on again?"
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13: Good morning. A couple of major issues around the Durban area. The N2 remains closed at Umlazi. It's a full closure both directions between the M4 Southern Freeway and the Higginson Highway exit. So you will be diverted. Obviously, big volumes this time of morning, particularly on the northbound sides. Expect routes like the Higginson Highway, Grimsby Road, the N2 off-ramps all to be very congested and busy around that. The other issue is Dr. Pixley Kasermi looks like a war zone after overnight unrest in the central Durban area. There's about 10 vehicles that are burnt and destroyed in a night of just complete and utter loss of control by people down that side. It is really quite dramatic scenes that we're witnessing in Durban. But there will be an impact, Dr. Pixley Kasermi, around Brook Street as you come in from the gardens there, just restricted around those vehicles, which will probably take some time to clear away. Looking okay across Gauteng this morning. No major problems on the highways. They're all running okay. That's Joburg and Pretoria coming from Montana. The M1 South is fine. There are a couple of breakdowns. M1 South near Rigel to watch for. And Cape Town, the N2 inbound. Earlier crash near Abunga Avenue at Langer is being cleared, but it's left a whole pile of traffic backlogging and moving slowly from the airport area on your way along the N2 to town. With your traffic update, I'm Rob Byrne.
14: Good morning. Sport headlines this hour. It's a bet to face old team in URC for the first time. Haaland breaks silence over City verdict. Protea squad announcement. Rabada out. Nokia in. 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

0: Oh, what a beautiful way to get the show underway. I hope it's got you going. Rakama Kayakatu. It's Rajinikanth's music here. Coming to you throughout South Africa. It is the end of the work week. Namaste, barakam, salam, namaskaram. Good morning. Sawubona to you. Welcome to the Breakfast Express on Lotus. It's Friday, the 9th of October, 2026. And I can tell you that I've driven past this morning a very, very busy Kingsmead. We already got learners who have possibly an excursion at the cricket today. So for you, come on, loosen those shoulders, turn up the radio. Let's get Friday feeling going. How do you do that if your body's heading to work but your mind's already at the weekend braai? Welcome, you among friends. So we'll bring you all the very latest updates. It is a Spy the Life Friday. So whether you're packing lunches, heading into the highway, negotiating 5 more minutes with the snooze button, your morning starts right here. Lots to chat about, especially Durban looking like a bit of a war zone. Talking about Durban, she will move from 20 to 28 today, fine at first, but becoming partly cloudy. Then PMB stays warm, but cloudy, moving from 13 to 26 with scattered showers and thunderstorms, so be aware of that. Then look at Port Shepstone, gets a lot cooler, breezier setup, scattered showers along the south coast. We'll pick up the conditions there on the angling report. Further inland, Ladysmith reaches 23 with isolated afternoon showers. Seems to be a bit of the trend. Newcastle climbing to 24 with a chance of an afternoon thunder shower. Along the east coast then, or the eastern Cape coast, I should say, Tribeca moves to 20 degrees today, staying mostly cloudy with some isolated morning rain. East London getting up to 20, a chance of light afternoon rain. Cape Town, it's a comfy 26 degrees after a low of 15, and Johannesburg reaching a warm 21, while Pretoria moves up to 22 degrees. It is a Spy the Life Friday. Get ready to play our popular quiz at 7:15. And while with the matric exams just days away as well, we'll talk to Anne Edie, founder of the Answer Series. We'll share some pertinent student or study tips, if you like, techniques for those that are getting into their matric exams. Now, October brings Halloween chills. And today, we're marking Haunted House Day with a scary story from Sea Tides Tongaat. We're going to tell you more about that still on its way. Stay with us.
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0: It's Benny Dial, Shilpa Rao, Cher Coolgaya, right here on Lotus FM. Now, you know that October brings Halloween chills. Now, every neighborhood has that one house people whisper about. The one you walk past a little faster, especially when the sun has set. Now, coming up, we'll explore the story surrounding this particular house. What's behind its haunted reputation, local legend, and let's just say a bit of an overactive imagination, or something maybe even harder to explain, right? So stay close to your radio. If you hear a knock, make sure it came from the front door. They say some houses remember the past. Some refuse to let go. Today, I take you to a forgotten home near Sea Tides in Tongaat. A house that whispers, that watches, that waits.
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0: This is the best way to wake up if it is your birthday today. A happy birthday to you. I want to dance with somebody. Well, wishing Mum Pushpa a happy 80th birthday from Shanta, Shireen and Sharon.
1: Then wishing niece Tanusha Govender a very happy birthday from Mum Rina, Sykes, Sudeep and all her aunts and uncles. Wishing Indu Naidu a blessed birthday from Shirley and Morga. Also birthday wishes to Indira from Nireshni, Ashni, Vicky, Jaden and Liam. Wishing Anita a very happy 53rd birthday from husband Lawrence, children Deepa and Danika and granddaughter Abigail. Wishing Yvonne Naidu a blessed birthday from Swami. Also birthday wishes to Dina Govender of Inanda from Daya and the rest of the family. Wishing Seshlin, Sandra and Dolly a fantastic birthday. Love and hugs from Rina Reddy and family of Tongat. And also birthday blessings go out to Bob Mudley from Shakila in Amkamas.
0: Yeah, a couple of shout-outs. Well, you celebrate your birthday firstly with model Bella Hadid, and then it is Haunted House Day, like I mentioned. It's International Beer and Pizza Day. I don't know if you want to combine that. Sneakers Day as well, or if you like Tacky's Day. And it is World Egg Day. So a couple of things going on. We'll bring you an angling report. We'll talk a bit into the build-up of the cricket. That starts pretty early in Durban, like you know. Should get underway round about, say, 9:30 this morning. Slightly overcast conditions as well. So as you can imagine, there should be some early movement. It'll be interesting to see the decision or the thinking behind the toss.
2: 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We love it in the morning.

0: It is the amazingly talented Whitney Houston all over your radio. I want to dance with somebody. Well, looking at a couple of things coming up on the show today, we'll look at some numbers on business. Terrible scenes out of Durban. I mean, really, how did it get to that? How many cars looking terrible today when you walk in? Huge police presence now. But yeah, we'll get more details from the newsroom in terms of what is going on there as well. Right now, let's go to Rob. He'll save you some time.
1: Express traffic.
2: Good morning, protesting on Durban's N2 opposite the Malazi. The road's been closed this morning with motorists having to divert between the Southern Freeway and the Higginson Highway exit. So a lot of traffic on the highway and a lot of traffic on some of those alternative routes as well. Coming into Durban Central, Dr. Pixley Kasumi around Brook Street, which is the top effectively of the M4 Southern Freeway as it comes in to the old West Street. Around about 10 vehicles burnt in some really violent unrest overnight last night. Those vehicles will be causing obstructions along routes like Brook Street, like Dr. Pixley Kasumi, and like Park Road as well in that area. So just expect some delays. A lot of police on the scene, but it will just be disruptive. Queuing traffic, truck traffic approaching Hilton this morning on the N3. If you're coming in from Howick to Pietermaritzburg, expect some disruption there. Joburg side looking generally okay. The highway networks without any major obstructions. The N1's a bit slow. Brockfontein down towards Old Joburg Road as you come in through that Centurion side to Midrand. And Cape Town, the earlier crash on the N2 inbound at Bunga Avenue has been cleared, but it's left a really big backlog of traffic on the N2 corridor coming in from the airport. With your traffic updates, I'm Rob Byrne.
0: Thank you, Rob. He's back in about 30 minutes. Let's get to the newsroom now. Shana standing by with the headlines. Good morning.
3: Good morning, O'Neill. Acting National Police Commissioner Lieutenant General Puleng Dimpane assures the public that the mayhem in Soweto and Durban is under control. Meanwhile, Itikwini Councillor Ntando Kozwayo has condemned the violence and looting that erupted in the Durban CBD yesterday afternoon and has appealed for calm. Limpopo police are today expected to release the post-mortem report into the death of a University of Limpopo student, and at least 33 people are reported to have been killed in a Russian strike on a bus in the eastern Ukrainian city of Kramatorsk. All those details coming up in a full bulletin in half an hour.
0: Right, let's get into Express Sport on this Friday edition of the Breakfast Express. Etzebeth to face old team in URC for the first time. Then Hallard breaks his silence over City verdict ahead of their fixture against the Reds. And Proteus squad announced, Rabada out, but who's in?
4: Nokia is in, O'Neill. The Proteus take on Australia at Kingsmead this morning without Kakiso Rabada, who's being rested as a safety precaution for his long-term fitness. Ulrich Nokia makes his long-awaited test return alongside Marco Janssen in pace attack, while spin duo Keshav Maharaj and Simon Harmer both feature up top. Aiden Markram, Ryan Rickleton open the batting. David Bedingham steps into number three, with Vian Mulder proving an all-round option. Captain Themba Bavuma said Rabada was left out as a precaution to protect his long-term fitness, then rather rush him back.
5: I'm confident in our medical team to get him to the place where we need him to be. Had an official to hand it over. Officially for confirmed that way, so he's under their control. Obviously for us, as soon as he gets the green light, you know, we expect him to be within the starting line. You know, so we've given him a couple of days until, I guess, the second test. But yeah, he's in the hands of the medical team.
4: The match is at 9:30 a.m. this morning. On to football. Erling Haaland has called for unity and positivity as Manchester City following the club's financial rule verdict ahead of the Premier League clash with Liverpool on Sunday. He urged the players and supporters to stick together, enjoy the journey and remain positive.
6: We have to stick together. We have to stay with each other, and we have to stay positive. And no matter what happens in life, we always have to have a smile. So we have to stay positive, look ahead, stick together, and enjoy the ride and smile.
4: Well, I wonder who will be smiling on Sunday, Liverpool or City. Rounding off with rugby, Eben Etzebeth is set to face his former team, the Stormers, for the first time in Saturday's URC Coastal Derby in Cape Town. He played for the Stormers from 2012 to 2019 before moving to Toulon and later joining the Sharks. He was selected for the fixture in 2024 but withdrew before the match. He's now being named in the Sharks starting lineup for that epic clash. And still to come, it's a sprint weekend and night racing for the Singapore Grand Prix, and Durban will be also buzzing with the MTN 8 final tomorrow. That's a wrap for this hour for the Lotus FM sports team. I'm Bhavna Govender.
0: Right, yeah, thank you, Bobby, for that. Let's get to your angling report now. Anglers, it's Friday, time to swap the office chair for a tackle box. Reports published yesterday show good action along the KZN coast. Durban Bay is producing quality grunter and cob, while Garrick around Blue Lagoon and Virginia are keeping anglers interested. Bronze bream and stump nose are also featuring in coastal catches. Offshore, there are reports of hillbeck, yellowtail and mussel cracker, with the first wahoo starting to show. Water temperatures are around 22 degrees, encouraging signs as we head towards summer. Now, your Durban tides all in local time today. It's around 8.52 this morning, followed by highs at around 3.09 this afternoon. Saturday's highs around 3.22 in the morning and 3.37 in the afternoon. For conditions, Saturday's looks like the better option around Durban. Morning southwesterlies around 8 to 10 knots, with swells easing from roughly 1.8 to 1.6 metres. Sunday brings a strengthening northeasterly exceeding 20 knots later, with the sea building above 2 metres. Boaters check the latest forecasts before launching. Rock anglers watch those sets as well in terms of use fishing off the ledges. Remember, shad season is closed until the end of November, so release any accidental catches immediately. Fish responsibly, bring home memories, and leave enough fish for tomorrow. We're going to business now on your Breakfast Express business report. Following record fuel price adjustments, the Automobile Association of South Africa has called on the National Treasury to scrap the Road Accident Fund levy and cut the general fuel levy. We think this is going to be certainly needed. The association maintains that the government-administered taxes and levies place an unsustainable burden on embattled motorists, and I think there needs to be a voice against this. According to forecast from Samsung Electronics, third quarter operating profits are set to skyrocket by more than 780% year on year. Those are some ridiculous numbers. Operating profits are expected to hit an historic 107.4 trillion. That's about $80.1 billion, driven primarily by ongoing global artificial intelligence boom. Is it that, or are we paying too much for smartphones and chargers? Let's look at the JSE yesterday. 75 stocks closed higher, 106 closed lower, 90 were unchanged. Sasol rose to about 5.36% to 253.35. I regret getting rid of my shares now. It was the biggest gainer amongst the large caps. Richmond was down 2.98%, the biggest loser there. Looking at your currencies, the Rand is trading at 16.52 to the US dollar, 21.85 to the pound sterling, and 18.55 to the euro. In India, 1 Rand is trading at 5 rupees 85. Gold changing hands at $4,176. And the price of Brent crude oil is at $103.26 a barrel. Right, looking at what's coming up, it is a Spy the Live Friday. Get ready to play our quiz. If you're a matriculant, we've got an important info for you from Ann Eady. This is the founder of the Answer Series. We'll tell you more about that. And we're keeping at our Halloween theme on Express Comedy. More of that on its way. Stay with us. All right.

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1: My favorite horror movie, though, has to be this movie called The Thing, which is, yeah, it's so good. I'll tell you what it is. It's a research facility in the middle of Antarctica, and then it goes down. And towards the end of the movie, I'm not giving anything away, trust me. Towards the end of the movie, there are three people left, and they have to try and decide whether they're going to try and escape or burn the whole place down to make sure that the monster doesn't get out, you know? And I was watching the movie with my wife, and she looked at me, and she was like, what would you do in that situation? Would you try and survive? Or would you sacrifice yourself for the rest of humanity? Never going to be in that situation. I'm never going to be one of the last guys alive. I'm going to be the first guy to die. I die right away. I die so the other characters get to find out that something weird's going on. I'm on the autopsy table 20 minutes into the movie. His heart is missing. I'm that guy. I'm the setup. I bridge acts 1 and 2. I go off alone to find the cat. Well, there's a weird noise in this corner. I must investigate. Ah, death. I never even find out that there were monsters. To me, the plot of the movie was, we're at a research facility and the cat's missing. The end. Find that cat. That's what this movie's about. Oh, short movie it was.
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0: It's 13 minutes before 7 o'clock. Top of the morning to you. We're coming to you throughout South Africa. Beautiful song, building up to Navaratri. Dindora Bajere from Rocky Orani Ki Prem Kahani. Ranveer Singh and Alia Bhatt. Of course, before that you heard Kavala. That was Tamanna Bhatia featured on that song. Well, disturbing scenes last night coming out of Durban in terms of what has happened. And we generally will say this is South Africans, and you'd like to believe that, you know, yesterday's scenes were deeply unsettling. Vehicles torched, shops looted, and people's livelihoods damaged. How is it allowed to happen or to degenerate to that extent? Yes, people have a right to protest, but burning someone's car or taking their stock doesn't solve the grievance. It creates another crisis. And for me, the person sweeping up the broken glass this morning may have had nothing to do with your anger. So I think we need to calm down. We need verified information, and there needs to be accountability as well in regard to that. Well, let's just turn our attention to plenty coming up. I think we've got bigger battles to fight, especially around the fuel price, but something that we of course always look forward to counting down to, whether you have someone that you know is writing the exam. You also reflect when you of course built up to it. It was a different time if you did so many, many years ago, but today we are focusing a bit on the matrix, whether you are preparing an exam or you are part of the team that is building up to this. Anne Edie, founder of the Answer Series, has some really pertinent study tips and techniques to help you along.
1: Being mentally and physically and even spiritually prepared can help make the journey through your examinations a bit smoother. Good morning, Anne. Thank you for joining us on the Breakfast Express.
2: Good morning, O'Neill. Great of you to have me.
1: How can students maximize their time in the lead up to the exams?
2: They have been studying for 12 years. They have got a mountain of knowledge that they have already acquired, which is going to be really useful for them in this coming exam. So it's not as though they're starting from scratch. Put everything else aside and really just give this time your all.
1: What common mistakes should learners maybe steer clear of during this exam preparation?
2: Well, I think I can be quite brief on that because it's screens and it's visitors. Screens, you know, comprise a lot of things. It's your phone, it's the television, social networks, and these can really just gobble up your time, gobble up your focus, and be really very destructive during this period. And it's very difficult because it is a habit, actually, you know, to be connecting like this. So to try and keep to a limit of a maximum of half an hour only on one's phone and only with conversations with friends and people that you know that actually imbue confidence and motivation. You really do not want to spend time with a friend who is panicking. It's just not going to help.
1: So talking about marks then, Anne, how helpful is it to practice with past exam papers?
2: Working past papers can be anxiety provoking. I don't really like the idea of doing these because you can jump from one topic to the next, to the next, to the next, and you suddenly, you know, you run into a feeling of panic. So I far prefer learners tackle a topic at a time and then practice exam questions on that topic each time.
1: Do you have any other key study tips to share for our learners?
2: Draw up a timetable of study days and times and allocate sections to every single day and what you're going to be doing. So when you do that, you also see how little time there is left, and it's extremely motivating to know that whether I feel like it or not, I'm actually going to be doing algebra from 10 until 12 on this particular day, and if I don't do it on that day, I won't be able to do it at all because all the other times have been allocated. So a timetable is absolutely critical. And then very important also is what we call the memory method. I feel very strongly that memorizing is a very, very bad habit to try and think you can memorize, because that is what leads to what kids call a block. But if you, we call the memory method, is to not just read through work, study a section logically on your own, and then write down all you can remember. Knowing that you're going to do this makes you study in a logical, alert way, and you're then only left to learn the few things which you left out. And this can apply to all subjects. It's a really great method because you're using your mind, you're asking why, and you're making reasoning and making sense of what you're studying, which is the best way for recall come the day of the exams.
1: Now, moving on to the day of the exam, how should that afternoon, that evening, the morning, how should that all play out?
2: Probably the most important advice in any exam, whatever you do, don't allow yourself to get stuck on any difficult questions in the exam. Move on and rather come back to any problem questions if you have time left. If you're finding an exam difficult, just continue to do your absolute absolute best right until the end. There is no time for any emotions. The most important thing is to remain positive throughout, no matter what, until the entire exam is over. Some times will be tough. Some exams will be tough. But in the end, your results will reflect all the effort that you have put in while you've kept your head and others have lost theirs.
1: Thank you so much, Anne, for sharing that institutional knowledge over the years. Thank you once again for joining us on The Breakfast Express here on Lotus FM.
2: Great pleasure, O'Neill, and the very best for all these darling learners. And as you say, spiritually and in every other way, get lots of exercise, do all those positive things that you know will stand you in best stead.
0: Yeah, I've done many interviews ahead of the matric exams. This has had to be one of the best. So sound. She knows exactly what she's talking about. So some really good advice there. And if you know any matriculant, maybe we'll podcast that and they can take a listen to it in their own time or when they have a break. All right, look at what's coming up on the show today. Plenty to chat about. We're building up to another Spy the Lie Friday. I'm going to play you some brand new music now from Sid Sriram. We did wait a bit to get some new music from him. It's actually a Kannada song. So take a listen to this. Tell us how much you would love it. I really am warming up to it.
3: ಗ್ಯಾರಂಟಿ
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0: You heard it first here on The Breakfast Express. Sakia, it's Sriram's new song. It's taken from a movie called Shankara Bharana. That is scheduled for release. Well, it should have been released already, in fact. No, it is coming out on the 20th of November. I almost thought October. Right, yeah, 20th of November 2026 is when you can expect that song to be released. A couple of things still coming up on the show today. One is Spy the Lie Friday. Let's recap what went down last week. Okay, ready to play?
1: Yeah, ready.
0: Let's go. Statement one. The word coffee entered the language through the Dutch word koffie, spelled with a K. Number two, although ballet originated during the Italian Renaissance, it was developed and shaped into an art form today in France. Statement three, India is made up of 28 states. Statement four, the world's longest golf course is in Australia, an 18-hole course stretching an incredible 1,365 kilometers.
1: Mm-hmm.
0: And number five, the Tongaat River estuary, north of Durban, is approximately 66 kilometers long.
1: Five.
2: Two.
1: Four.
0: Am I locking in the answers?
1: Yes.
2: Yeah.
1: Mm-hmm.
0: Right, two, four, five, the ladies, they have spoken. Statement five is the lie.
1: Ah!
0: Yeah, anyone want a bonus point today?
2: Hi.
3: Bonus point, I think it is
2: 82.
0: The Tongaat River estuary is 6 kilometers long.
3: Okay.
0: By the way, I've never heard Bhavi more excited in her life.
3: I'm telling you.
0: I don't think anything has excited her this much. Right. Okay, cool. We'll do it again right about 7:15. We'll test your general knowledge. Cricket fever taking Durban by storm. Like I mentioned, drove past Kingsmead this morning to get to the SABC, and there were already school learners there who seemed to be heading to the cricket and missing a day at school as well. The toss is going to be quite vital on this one.
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1: Right, if you ride in my car, you're going to hear some of those tracks. Most definitely some of my favorites. From Bayview to Belito, from Lodium to Lanasia. This is The Best Way to Wake Up. It's 7 o'clock with the latest news now. Here's Shona Terry Naidu.
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4: Seven o'clock, good evening. Acting National Police Commissioner Lieutenant General Puleng Dimpane has assured the public that the unrest in Soweto and Durban is under control and that all necessary police resources and capabilities have been mobilized to respond to any incident of violence and criminality. She was speaking after visiting Soweto last night, where 10 vehicles were burned, property destroyed and spaza shops belonging to foreign nationals looted. 14 vehicles were torched in Durban and 3 foreign nationals arrested. Violent protests erupted following the recent Constitutional Court judgment regarding asylum seekers. Dimpane says lawlessness will not be tolerated.
5: Our public order police deployments have been reinforced in areas where there are protests, gatherings or indications of possible unrest. I want to assure the people of the Republic that the situation is under control and it is under close police monitoring, and that the SAPS has mobilized the necessary resources and capabilities to respond to any incident of violence or criminality.
4: Meanwhile, eThekwini councillor Ntando Goswayo has condemned the violence and looting that erupted in the Durban CBD yesterday afternoon and has appealed for calm. The unrest reportedly began after foreign nationals allegedly assaulted one of the participants in a march through the city. Demonstrators were on their way to join anti-migrant protesters. Goswayo says people should use lawful and peaceful channels to express their grievances.
6: At least 100 people who work in this building will not wake up to go to work because their work has gone up in smoke. Their businesses, where their workplaces, is gone up in smoke tonight. And we were really hoping that such a thing will not happen. I think those of us who experienced what happened during the 2021 riots would know that we don't want a situation like this, especially in the Durban CBD or anywhere in the country for that matter, because people lose jobs, people lose their livelihoods. There's so many destruction that is going to happen. Right now, council has to make a decision on how to rebuild this building.
4: Koswayo, meanwhile, has called on the government to address people's grievances.
7: We are calling on national government to take a stance and deal with this issue and make sure that decisively they are able to dismantle this problem that our people, South Africans, are facing. Because when people are genuinely saying, we think that our state is being taken over by certain elements, government must rise up, government must show that they care about the people. It mustn't be people who are standing up for themselves as if they have not elected people to stand up for them. I can assure you, as I'm here as a ward councillor in Ward 28, I'm also against the decision that was taken by the Constitutional Court, because I don't think someone from Bangladesh should fly for 24 hours to come here to Durban and leave all these places where they could be getting a refuge and come and ask for it here in eThekwini.
4: Limpopo police are today expected to release the post-mortem report into the death of a University of Limpopo student. The body of 22-year-old medical student Petra Tseba was found in a trench just outside the university on Sunday morning. Preliminary police investigations indicated that there were no visible wounds or injuries on her body. Deputy Provincial Commissioner for Crime Detection, Major General Willie Mashaba, previously attributed the delay in releasing the post-mortem report to a backlog at the forensic pathology laboratory. And to wrap up, at least 33 people are reported to have been killed in a Russian strike on a bus in the eastern Ukrainian city of Kramatorsk. 18 people were wounded in the attack, which took place on a street where two buses were operating. The BBC's Joanna Keane has the details.
8: Pictures released by the local authorities show images of the burning metal shell of a bus and debris strewn across the road. The regional head accused the Russians of deliberately targeting civilians, saying a bus full of passengers was an attractive target because a single strike could kill as many people as possible. He added that given the sharp deterioration in the security situation, He'd ordered public transport in Kramatorsk and the nearby city of Slavyansk to be suspended. Moscow denies targeting civilians.
4: Recapping your top story, this hour, Acting National Police Commissioner Lieutenant General Puleng Dimpane has assured the public that the unrest in Soweto and Durban is under control and that all necessary police resources and capabilities have been mobilized to respond to any incident of violence and criminality. The Lotus FM News, I'm Shona Terry-Naidoo. I'll be back in half an hour with headlines.
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1: Good morning, coming out of Pretoria, on your way to Joburg. There's a crash in, it's on the M1 South on Old Joburg Road, and that's pushing you back into the Brockfontein interchange. Staying in Pretoria, Bremer onto Transylvania down to Vomhagen, some very heavy delays. If you come down through the Dustport Tunnel this morning, you might want to reroute around that. It's super heavy backlogs. The Mike 1 from Boysen's up to Parktown looking slow as well. All sorts of traffic over southern parts of Durban, Umlazi in particular, following the protesting early hours this morning, which closed the M2 between the Hickinson Highway and the southern freeway. It appears that there's partial reopenings of that roadway, although the M2 coming north, still a lot of pressure diverting onto the M4, so there may well be a closure in place again, but there's some heavy pressure if you're coming up from Amanzimtoti, from Prospect, and expect the possibility of diverting up the southern freeway. And if you're coming out of Umlazi, the old Mugasutu Highway to Mega City is heavy. South Coast Road is closed. Parts of South Coast Road in Mbeni is also closed, so just really difficult conditions around there. Breakdown on Durban's M2 north before Spaghetti Junction, so that's heavy coming up through the from the M7 through towards Westwood Mall, and part of Park Street, turning off Dr. Pixley Kasemi, now closed in the CBD to recover those burnt vehicles from last night. Pixley Kasemi has also some burnt out vehicles as well. Cape Town very heavy this morning on the M7, Jake's Curvell Drive, coming up from Mitchell's Plain around the Vangate Mall area, and still no traffic lights. Baden Powell Drive at the M2, so clogged up traffic heading direction Stellenbosch at the bottom of Khayelitsha. With your traffic update, I'm Rob Byrne.
2: Well, thank you, Rob. He joins us in about 20 minutes. Durban today gets up to 28 degrees. Fine at first, but becoming partly cloudy later. The cricket will start at 9:30. PMB stays warm, but cloudy, moving to 26 today with scattered showers and thunder showers. Let's hope that stays away from Kingsmead. Richards Bay reaches a hot 33 today. Then Port Shepston gets a bit cooler, breezier set up there with scattered showers along the south coast. Further inland, Ladysmith reaching 23 with isolated afternoon thunderstorms rolling in across the interior. Newcastle climbing to 24 with a chance of thunder showers as well. Let's get out of KZN into the Eastern Cape now. Gqeberha moves from 15 to 20, staying mostly cloudy. A slight chance of rain there. East London up to 20, a chance of rain as well. Cape Town, a comfortable 26 degrees after a low of 15. Johannesburg warming up to 21. That's very decent. While Pretoria moves up to 22 degrees Celsius.
3: Sport headlines this hour. Nokia makes his test cricket return. Sundowns look to regain rhythm ahead of MTN 8 final. Sprint weekend, night racing at Singapore Grand Prix. 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
2: This is the best way to wake up. Top of the morning to you. Welcome. Namaste, vanakkam, salam, namaskaram, molweni, dume lang, saubona. Welcome to the Breakfast Express on Lotus. It's Friday, the 9th of October, 2026. So, come on, you can loosen your shoulders, you can turn your radio up and bring that Friday feeling on right here on the show today. If you celebrate your birthday today, a very happy birthday to you. You celebrate it with model Bella Hadid. It's also Haunted House Day. All right, that means we've got to find a story about a haunted house. So we're going to bring that to you around about 8:15 today. And then it's also...
4: They say some houses remember the past. Some refuse to let go. Today, I take you to a forgotten home near Sea Tides in Tongaat. A house that whispers, that watches, that waits.
2: Right, it's also International Beer and Pizza Day, Sneakers Day, and World Egg Day included in that. Looking at what is on its way, there are already messages coming through, and I don't know if all women are against me or just some, but there's a message that says, morning, just a tip, ladies, if you win Spy the Lie, don't go for the bonus point unless you're sure the answer is right. Giving the pilot an easy point, a couple of P's there, will go against you for the challenge. Who is this now? I want to know
5: the
2: name.
5: Nisha Theva.
2: Wow. All right. Okay, cool. Let's see how things roll there. Coming up next, stay with us. We got a really hot song now to spice up your Friday.
0: Get up and go with the Breakfast Express.

0: Nakita Manna, right here in Lotus. It is the Breakfast Express. Top of the morning to you, wherever you might be locked in. So a lot's going on today, I must tell you, here with this talk now. There seems to be a chorus of voices joining Nisha to say, I must do a challenge. Listen, I'm not winning this like Manchester City. Let me just say this now, openly. Okay? There's no thing happening that's untoward.
1: Yes,
0: it's
1: definitely.
0: It's just happening. So let's just put it that way. Now, why do you want to, like, doctor it? But anyway, if that's the way you want to play it, I don't have a problem with that. Right?
2: I think you need a challenge.
0: Oh,
2: I
0: needs and wants. You want to get into that?
2: Your name should be I Need a Want.
0: There's plenty of things I need. I can tell you now. What did you say?
2: Your name should be I Need a Want.
0: Right, okay. I knew it. I knew you. Yeah, right here. Yeah. Let's get to your statements now. Ready to play?
1: Ready.
0: You can play as well on 071-613-7803. It is Friday on the Breakfast Express, and somebody is about to sound very convincing while talking absolute nonsense. Right. So welcome to Spy the Lie. 5 statements, 4 facts, and 1 fib, dressed up nicely enough to attend your family wedding. Okay, ready to play?
1: Yes.
0: The Indian peacock is the national bird of India. Statement 2. Efficient, bright blue LED lighting was developed in the early 1990s. Statement 3. Hashim Amla became the first test cricketer dismissed using television replay, and it happened at Kingsmead in Durban. Statement 4. Modern Formula One cars reach speeds of around 350 kilometers per hour on fast straights. And statement 5, one strong theory links the word pizza to the Greek word pita, meaning flatbread.
1: Two.
2: Four. I think one.
0: One for Sheena, 2 for Bhavi, 4 for Yashika, 1, 2, 4. Final answers?
3: Final answer.
0: Right, the team, they have spoken. Let's see what you've got to say. 071-613-7803.
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5: Gosh, I've watched my town change mayors 3 times in 2 years. 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I want my town to work for all. So in this election, I'm voting Democratic Alliance.
6: This political party advertisement was paid for by the political party concerned. 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
4: The Breakfast Express. We love it in the morning.
0: Yeah, your statements today on Spy the Lie Friday. The Indian peacock is the national bird of India. Efficient, bright blue LED lighting was developed in the early 1990s. Hashim Amla became the first cricketer dismissed using television replay, and it happened at Kingsmead in Durban. Statement 4, modern Formula One cars can reach a speed of 350 kilometers per hour on fast straights. And statement 5, one strong theory links the word pizza to Greek word pita, meaning flat bread. Let's recap. The team went 1, 2, 4. Let's hear what you've got to say.
1: Chowdhury is going with 4, 2 for his dad. Indira is going with 5, 3 for Simi, 4 for Divya, 3 for Priscilla Sinanan, 3 for No name here. Marlene is going with 4 as well. 1 for Anita, 3 for Keshni, as well as Nareen and Mervyn. 5 for Ishare, 3 for Anesh, 4 for Seema, as well as Sheila. Krishni, 3. Selvi, 2. AB, 3. Roy, 3. Lavi, 4. Kayla from PMB is going with 3. Asmi, 5. Shama Bechu, 1. Danpal and Regina, 3. As well as Vihan and Kabir Atwaru, 4 for Maggie Chetty, 3 for Ned, 4 for Kajal, Ravi 4, 3 for Rishen, LAPD is going with 3, as well as Mala and Annette Premlal, 2 for Sandra, as well as Priscilla and Jane, Molly 3, Heidi 5, 2 for Anandatwaru, 3 for Raksani, as well as Nafisa, 2 for Afzal, Rani is going with 2 as well, Krish 4, 3 for Ganam, as well as Rushen, Ramba 3, and Divi 4. Lots of more still coming.
0: Yeah, I like what you're doing there. Give us your name, your number, and where you're messaging us from, and we'll try to mention that. So tons and tons of answers. They're actually still coming through. Fatima Yunus, as well as Rubeshin as well, both going with number 2 today. Looking at where we're at now, the ladies went 1, 2, 4. One strong theory links the word pizza to the Greek word pita, meaning a flatbread or pie.
1: Okay. Mm-hmm.
0: Right?
1: Yes.
0: We happy with that?
3: Right.
0: Okay, where are we going now? We're going here. Efficient bright blue LED lighting was developed in the early 1990s.
3: Okay.
0: Mm-hmm.
3: Okay.
0: All right, so 2 and 5 are done. Then, the Indian peacock is the national bird of India.
2: All right. Yeah, only when I saw Rushen's number 3, then I was like, Asher just went with him, because he's always right.
0: Okay, so today, I must tell you, returning to some level of form once again is... not Yashika.
1: Oh, that's mean.
0: Right, yeah. So statement 3, your lie today.
2: See, I told you.
1: I can go for a bonus point.
3: No.
1: No.
3: No.
1: No.
0: Anyone want a bonus point?
1: Yes.
3: No, she saw the answers on the WhatsApp.
0: Okay, all right. No, okay. No one allowed to go for bonus point now. You've seen the answers, so we're going to go with Nisha's vibe today. It was Sachin Tendulkar who became the first cricketer dismissed using television replay. It happened at Kingsmead in Durban. Well done if you spotted it. We'll get to some of your answers in a bit. In the meantime, let's go to Taylor Swift now, right here on The Best Way to Wake Up.

0: It's a double play of music for your Friday. Hot, Hot, Hot by DJ Dizzy D. I Knew It, I Knew You, Taylor Swift. That's from Toy Story 5. So, Devin, get the sunscreen, the sunglasses, and your best boundary catch excuses ready. The Proteas taking on Australia at Kingsmead today. Looking forward to seeing some red ball cricket, certainly. Right now, let's go to Shona Terry-Nitis. She's loaded with the latest headlines.
1: Good morning. National Director of Public Prosecutions, Andy Motibi, says the National Prosecuting Authority is on a mission to restore public trust and confidence in the Investigating Directorate against corruption. Acting National Police Commissioner Lieutenant General Puleng Dimpane assures the public that the unrest in Soweto and Durban is under control and that all necessary police resources and capabilities have been mobilized to respond to any incident of violence and criminality. The Office of the Public Protector says persistent medication shortages, staff vacancies, and poor communication with patients remain a concern at Charlotte Maxeke Johannesburg Academic Hospital. And New York Mayor Zoran Mamdani says a city resident has been shot while sitting in his vehicle during an operation involving U.S. Immigration and Customs Enforcement agents. All those details coming up in a full bulletin in half an hour.
0: 7:31, it is the best way to wake up. Joburg, those traffic lights, some of them have been off for so long. We should stop calling them traffic lights and start calling them landmarks now. Turn left at the landmark, the working one. No, don't leave Johannesburg. I mean, at a broken traffic light, everybody suddenly becomes like a negotiator. You go, no, you go. Then one impatient driver appoints himself chairman and goes in anyway. Rob now with details.
2: Express traffic.
3: Well, I just want to start with an update from Durban, the Umlazi Mbeni area. The M2 is open. Traffic is flowing along that M2 corridor. It has been for a little while. But part of South Coast Road through Mbeni near Himalayas Road remains closed down. So that is quite disruptive. There's backlogging traffic on the M4 bottom end of the Southern Freeway in that Mbeni area. And the Mangosuthu Highway coming out of Umlazi towards Mega City. There's some real traffic disruption there. So basically Umlazi and Mbeni, although the M2 is open, the side roads are absolutely still under pressure. Durban, a crash now on the M2 at Spaghetti Junction. Very heavy coming up from the cement factory in towards Four Level and into that roadwork zone. Wakesley onto Bel Air, heading up towards Chief Abulatuli while we're staying in Durban. It's quite heavy. And a breakdown at Cliffdale causing some delays. There's also, that's on the Durban back carriage. There's also a crash on the M3 northbound around Town Hill this morning. If you're leaving Peterborough Road on your way to Hilton and Howick, that's very slow. Coming out of Pretoria, the N1 south is busy down to the old Joburg Road exit. There's looks like traffic light problems. Transoranya and Fomhagen, that runs through the Dustport Tunnel, really, really badly backed up this morning. The rest of Joburg's highway is fairly standard. Where there are normally queues, there are now. Cape Town N7 passing Langer, really slow this morning. And then from Goodwood up towards Bosman's Dam Road for a turn into Montague Gardens, that's heavy. And Marine Drive, slow as well. Crash at Boundary Road and then delays down to Milner Road in that Parton Island area. With your traffic update, I'm Rob Byrne.
0: It's time for Express Sport, and speedster Nokia makes his test cricket return today. I'm sure he's going to get a bit of juice out of that Kingsmead wicket, especially if they bowl first and some slightly overcast conditions. Mamelodi Sundowns look to regain rhythm ahead of the MTN 8 final and sprint weekend and night racing at Singapore GP.
4: Yes, as the Marina Bay lights up for the first time in its history, Singapore will host an F1 sprint weekend, serving as the sixth and final sprint event of the 2026 Formula One season. Kimi Antonelli leads the Drivers' Championship by 84 points. Max Verstappen won last out in Malaysia, with George Russell set for a grid penalty. He won last year at Singapore and shared his sentiments ahead of this weekend.
5: I'm very excited coming into the weekend. Unfortunately, we've got to take an engine penalty because of the failure we had in Malaysia. So we'll be starting at the back of the grid. It's not a circuit that is known for lots of overtaking, but that's a challenge I'm looking forward to.
4: Practice one is at 10:30 a.m. SA time today. Thereafter, sprint qualifying at 2:30 p.m. Sprint race tomorrow at 11 a.m. Thereafter, qualifying at 3 p.m. The main race on Sunday at 2 p.m. SA time. Now, in football, Mamelodi Sundowns defender Grant Kakana says the club benefited from the international break despite losing 15 players to AFCON qualifiers. Sundowns face Orlando Pirates in the MTN 8 final and believes winning the trophy at Moses Mabhida Stadium would provide a strong start to the 26-27 season.
6: Yeah, it will be another one in the bag. It will make us obviously very happy, considering the good start that we've had so far in the season. And it will just give us motivation going forward for the rest of the campaign.
4: Kickoff for that showdown is at 6 p.m. tomorrow evening. Rounding up with cricket, Kagiso Rabada will miss the Proteas' first test against Australia at Kingsmead this morning as he continues recovering from a hamstring injury. Andrik Nokia returns to test cricket for the first time since 2023, with Captain Themba Bavuma describing him as the X factor because of his ability to bowl at speeds of 150 kilometers per hour. SA will use two specialist spinners, Maharaj and Harmer, with Jansen and Mulder completing the seamers. Nine players from the WTC winning side remain. The match starts at 9:30 p.m. today. That's a wrap for this hour for the Lotus FM Sports Team. I'm Pavna Govender.
0: Right, just a quick score update here on Spy the Lie. So Bobby's got 2 points and I've got 3. Sheena is stuck on 0 for the longest time. Yes. And Yashika yet to score as well. Well done today to Viren, Thavi, Rushen, Kabir, Kayla and Thegan as well. Did get it right today. 3 was the lie. It's not Hashim Amla, but it's Sachin Tendulkar. Let's get to your Breakfast Express business report now. Following record fuel price adjustments, the Automobile Association of South Africa has called on the National Treasury to scrap the Road Accident Fund levy and cut the general fuel levy. Now, the association maintains that government-administered taxes and levies place an unsustainable burden on the embattled motorists. You just got to see what they're paying for fuel in Botswana and ask yourself, how are they doing it? Half the price of what we're paying here. We did mention that about 40% of the fuel price goes to taxes. According to forecasts from Samsung Electronics, third quarter operating profits are set to skyrocket by more than 780% year on year. Have you ever heard anything like this in your life? Operating profits are estimated to hit a historic 107.4 trillion. That's around $80.1 billion, driven primarily by ongoing global artificial intelligence boom as well. Let's just say the JSE finished Thursday virtually unchanged at just over 170,000 points. Wall Street moved lower, with the S&P 500 down around 0.5% and NASDAQ falling 1.3%. Asian markets also weaker this morning as investors reassess expensive artificial intelligence shares and rising global borrowing costs. Having a look at your currencies and your commodities, then the Rand is trading at 16 Rand 52 to the US dollar, 21 Rand 85 to the pound sterling, and 18 Rand 55 to the euro. In India, 1 Rand is trading at 5 rupees 85, in Sri Lanka at 19 rupees 99, in Pakistan at 16 rupees 73, Mauritius 2 rupees 86, while the Australians are in town, their currency 11 Rand 52. Looking at gold, changing hands at $4,176, and the price of Brent crude oil at $103.26 a barrel. So on its way, we're going to bring you another scary story, because today is Haunted House Day. So we said, how could we not resist this? In fact, it was the ladies that said, well, give us another scary story. So I said, okay, fine, we're going to do just that today. That's still coming up on the show today around about 8:15. So look forward to that. Keep it locked on to Lotus. Up next, another hot mix.
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0: They say some houses remember the past. 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

0: Now, this is how you have a Friday mix. My niece, who is 3 years old, is totally obsessed with the song. So, automatically the shoulders start moving.
1: Only pulling out all the stops today. This hot mix reminds you that it's almost December and festive, boss. It also has a tendency to make you drive faster in traffic. Cheers, you bet.
2: Mr. Naya, do I go to work or continue dancing here the whole day? Loving the hot mix.
3: O'Neill, you're just now out to start our weekend. And I can't wait for our scary haunted house story.
4: Yo, O'Neill, how can we not dance to that now? Sitting in traffic, but I was dancing and enjoying it. Way to set the mood. You go, O'Neill.
5: Right, yeah. That's the intention. That's the intention. We're loving it.
6: Lots of messages coming through. Sima saying, jamming to the hot mix, the perfect way to start the weekend. Keshni in Newcastle, sizzling hot mix. Betty says, wow, pilot, lovely hot mix. You're getting us ready for the weekend. Awesome banger mix, says Stan. O'Neill, hot mix just gets hotter every week. Thank you, breakfast team from Rona. And then Maggie and Shailen Chitty in Savannah Park says, it's Thitta, it's Karo, it's too hot. Awesome selection. O'Neill.
5: Okay, you left out a word there. Chuttu, chuttu, it's chuttu. Right, yeah, cool stuff. Glad that you're loving the mix. So, of course, we'll do it again on Monday. I hope you're going to have a great weekend. We're setting the pace on that. And then only on this show you get our peeps doing my throw forwards for me. Yes, there's a haunted house story because it's haunted house day. That comes up at about 8:15. You don't want to miss the in-car classic. That's coming up in a bit. It's one of my favorites as well. We'll take you back in time on that song. We do love it in the morning. Thank you for locking into Lotus. Coming up next, we've got the news at 8 o'clock.
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0: way to wake up.
1: Yeah, the best way to wake up. Proud to be. We are loving it. This is Lotus. Of course, cricket fever taking Durban by storm. A big fixture this weekend sees Liverpool do battle with Manchester City and Formula One as well. We got a bit to chat about on at 8:30. It's 8 o'clock with the latest news now. Here's Shona.
2: 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Independent and impartial.
3: Eight o'clock. Good morning. The Department of Home Affairs has withdrawn a directive issued on the 28th of September that expanded the intake of asylum seeker applications following a constitutional court ruling. The department says the directive was an operation.

0: operational decision taken by the Director General's office without the knowledge or involvement of the minister or any political office bearers. Home Affairs has rejected claims that the directive was politically motivated, saying the implementation of the court order overwhelmed refugee reception offices, placed officials at risk, and raised public safety concerns. The department says it will now begin a fresh process to determine how best to comply with the Constitutional Court judgment while ensuring the safe and effective operation of asylum services. Meanwhile, the South African National Defence Force and police have been deployed to Soweto, Johannesburg, following clashes between foreign nationals and local residents. At least 10 vehicles were torched and damaged, with reports of an exchange of gunfire during the clashes yesterday. The tensions stem from a Constitutional Court ruling on the Refugees Act, which led to an increase in foreign nationals visiting Home Affairs offices. Local residents say they feel unsupported by government and want their concerns over immigration and economic opportunities in the township addressed. Lerato Mohola has this report.
1: The situation in Soweto remains calm this morning, with a high police and army presence in the area. Residents are expected to continue engaging on their concerns after vowing to continue with their protest peacefully. Police say clashes sparked the commotion, with shops looted. They have warned that acts of violence will not be tolerated. Lerato Makula, SABC News in Soweto, Johannesburg.
0: Still with the story, Acting National Police Commissioner Lieutenant General Puleng Dimpane has assured the public that the unrest in Soweto and Durban is under control and that all necessary police resources and capabilities have been mobilized to respond to any incident of violence and criminality. She was speaking after visiting Soweto last night.
2: Our public order police deployments have been reinforced in areas where there are protest gatherings or indications of possible unrest. I want to assure the people of the Republic that the situation is under control and it is under close police monitoring, and that the SAPS has mobilized the necessary resources and capabilities to respond to any incident of violence or criminality.
0: National Director of Public Prosecutions, Andy Motebi, says the National Prosecuting Authority is on a mission to restore public trust and confidence in the investigating directorate against corruption. This follows testimonies at the Madlanga Commission leading to the suspension of some IDAC officials and the resignation of its head, Andrea Johnson. Advocate Motebi says some of their interventions include lifestyle audits, case audit projects, a capacity enhancement, and the appointment of Advocate Ntutuzelo Vanara as the acting head of IDAC. He was briefly Parliament's Portfolio Committee on Justice and Constitutional Development on the NPA's annual performance report. Motebi says Vanara is hard at work.
3: Advocate Vanara, he has hit the ground running. Already we are seeing the green shoots, stability, and in fact, I indicated to him that we need to see Since all of these stability initiatives have been implemented, are we receiving new referrals from the public? We've got quite a number of referrals.
0: Wrapping up, New York Mayor Zoran Mamdani says a city resident has been shot while sitting in his vehicle during an operation involving U.S. immigration and customs enforcement agents. Mamdani says early reports suggest a 5-year-old child was also inside the vehicle when agents allegedly surrounded it and fired multiple shots. He says he had contacted President Donald Trump about the incident and would demand that he end all ICE enforcement actions in New York City.
4: ICE undermines public safety. It makes us less safe. New York City will not stand by while ICE agents shoot New Yorkers. And we will not back down from the demand that so many, including myself, have put forward time and again. This is an agency that must be abolished.
0: A recap of your top story at 8 o'clock. The Department of Home Affairs has withdrawn a directive issued on the 28th of September that expanded the intake of asylum seeker applications following a constitutional court ruling. The department says the directive was an operational decision taken by the Director General's office without the knowledge or involvement of the minister or any political office bearers. For Lotus FM News, I'm Shona Terry-Naidoo. I'll be back in an hour.
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6: O'Neill, you know how to pick them songs. What an amazing.

0: The letters I wrote to you when I remembered you turned into scenarios of a thousand colors. When the morning comes, they bloomed into flowers. And when the night arrived, they turned into stars.
1: Express traffic.
2: Started Joburg with some delays on the M1 North, just approaching Malabongwe Drive. Looks like there might be a problem getting off the highway. Malabongwe Drive coming from north, riding through the highway to Stratton Park. So that may just be having an impact on the M1 North off-ramp. Bayers-Nordere at Fairland, heavy as well, coming through the highway. On your way to Crest, there's some traffic light issues again plaguing that run through. Pretoria's N14 under pressure. There's queues into Euthyphros Road, and then a crash where N14 becomes Kgosi-Mampuru as you move into the city centre. So that's a heavy backlog as well. Trans or Runya coming off Bremer down through the tunnel towards Fomhaga. We think that's probably traffic light issues. That's a heavy run. That Dustport tunnel heavily backed up. And some queuing pressure. Solomon Mashungu at the N4. Both sides going in and out of Mamelodi. Just south of Durban, the Umlazi Mobeni area seems to have eased up a lot. The N2 is open. The M4 that was under a bit of pressure in that area is also cleared. Coming out of Umlazi towards Mega City, that has eased up. Part of South Coast Road near Himalayas Road remains closed as well. A lot of truck congestion around the Roshra area this morning. M7 and South Coast Roads badly affected. N2 North, really super heavy backlogs going up from the cement factory in towards Spaghetti Junction. Then a crash ahead of that before Kwamashi. That's your second big queue just after Inunda Road up through Queen Nundi towards that scene is heavy. There's also a crash on the M4 at Glen Ashley causing a big backlog if you are Mshlanga bound. Cape Town, Baden-Powell Drive, crash at the bottom of Kyalichi between Jaffa Cay, Masamola and the N2. That's fairly heavily back both ways. And a stationary truck on Govan and Becky at Wetton Circle this morning. Govan and Becky coming inbound towards Weinberg, really badly backed up. Part of Strandfontein Road into that area, also heavy queues as well. And Marine Drive for Friday, unusually bad. Milnerton through Pardon Island, all heavy. The N7 standing from Goodwood's Four Trekker Road up to the Bosman's Dam exit. With your traffic update, I'm Rob Byrne.
0: Thank you, Rob. He joins us in about 22 minutes. So let's look at your extended weather forecast. We're looking at the weekend, Saturday, Sunday. Durban starts cloudy tomorrow, 24, before shifting to light rain, 27 on Sunday. PMB Richards Bay brace for isolated afternoon thunderstorms amid warm highs, while a cloudy Port Shepstone stays cooler with patchy rain across both days. The interior areas of Ladysmith and Newcastle remain warm but unsettled, with the possibility of scattered showers, whereas Gqeberha enjoys a sunny 20 degrees Saturday before turning partly cloudy and dropping to 23 on Sunday. East London experiences a mostly overcast weekend with light showers. Cape Town offers a beautiful sunny 17 degrees Saturday, followed by afternoon clouds on Sunday. So Saturday might be your day for Table Mountain. Johannesburg carries a chance of light Saturday rain at 28 degrees before being sunny on 27. And then, of course, Pretoria completely clear and hottest temps peak nearly 30 degrees across the weekend.
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0: Right, yeah, so we're getting into this now. It's a Friday, the 9th of October. Welcome aboard the multi-award-winning breakfast show. My name's O'Neill. Joining me is the team, and we love it in the morning. October is Halloween month, so we'll bring you a scary story to keep you at the edge of your seat. It's Haunted House Day, so we've got that coming up for you in about 10 minutes or so. We'll bring you another dose of trending tea. We'll look at what's on the top 10 list on the small screen if you're planning to be indoors. But hey, it is heading to summer. You should be out and about. Coming up next, we'll bring you another classic.
1: 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This is Breakfast Radio.

How amazing is this song? Wow, Dekai Kawab, the iconic romantic song from Silsila. That's where it is from. Celebrating Amitabh Bachchan and Rekha's birthday this weekend. We certainly are taking you there back to 1981. Lotus FM pumping it up for you on a Friday. This is the best way to wake up. Right now, let's get into more Dizzy D music. This one, Yeah Matcha. Oh,

Yeah, you know it all too well. 19 minutes past 8 o'clock on this Friday, the 9th day of October, 2026. You're listening to Lotus FM. We're sharing the experience with you. My name is O'Neill O'Hardy. Good morning to you. Thank you for locking in. We turn our attention now because, and only because, it's Haunted House Day and we enter the month of Halloween. So October brings Halloween chills, and today we're marking Haunted House Day with a scary story from sea tides in Tongaat. Every neighborhood has that one house people whisper about. The one you walk past a little faster after dark. Today we explore the story surrounding this particular house, what's behind its haunted reputation, local legend, and overactive imagination, or something harder to explain. Stay close to your radio. And if you hear a knock, make sure it did come from the front door. They say some houses remember the past. Some refuse to let go. Today, I take you to a forgotten home near sea tides in Tongaat, nestled between the M4 and overlooking the restless Indian Ocean. A house that whispers, that watches, that waits.

0: After a long night at the local beach bar, Dion and Charlene, a young couple, decide to seek out the infamous haunted Naidu house. The legend says no one who enters stays the night. But fueled by curiosity and cocktails, they laugh off the warnings.
1: Oh, come on. What's the worst that could happen?
2: Ooh, my sinuses. We might have to deal with some dusty furniture.
0: The moon hangs low, casting eerie shadows across the once grand mansion. Salt and decay fill the air. This house, it has seen things. It has taken things. Inside, it's colder than outside. Charlene shivers, clinging to Dion. The grand staircase looms ahead, the banister covered in dust, its steps rotting with age. Then from upstairs, a sound. Footsteps, slow, heavy, dragging.
3: Can you see me? Hello? Can you find me?
2: Yeah, that's our cue to leave.
1: Oh, come on, Bubu. It's probably just the wind.
0: The words drift through the darkness. Dion turns sharply. No one there. Charlene grips his arm tighter. Then the whispers turn to laughter.
3: I'm behind you.
0: They turn. The hallway stretches impossibly long now. The ocean outside seems farther away. The walls pulse like a living thing. Then...
4: I'm going to get you.
0: A shadow moves. Not across the floor, not across the walls. It moves against them, stretching, crawling, reaching.
3: I am right behind you.
0: Dion grabs Charlene's hand. They rush to the door. It won't budge. A breath, ice cold, brushes Charlene's ear. A voice.
3: Stay with me.
1: Look, brah, I don't even stay with my own family that long.
0: They stumble outside, gasping, running for the car. The house watches, waits. As they flee, they glance back one last time. And in the upstairs window, a figure, watching, smiling.
1: I think I need another drink.
0: Some houses forget the ones who leave, but others, they remember. And sometimes they wait for them to return. Driving on the M4, where the voice could sound like the wind.
3: Come back! Come back! Come back!
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0: Ranu Bombay Ki Ranu. What a catchy tune. Right here on Lotus, it is the Breakfast Express.
1: Good morning, O'Neill and team. Hey, your stories. It's too good. With all the sound effects, it seems like I'm in that house. So scary, but very entertaining. Thank you so much, Asia PMB.
2: Oh my gosh, O'Neill, I need another drink. And that thing must be in the boot.
3: Through Sajna and Dez, O'Neill say that your scary story now is going to prevent them from going to a popular spot on the Tongaat beach.
0: I don't want to inhibit you from doing anything. Just don't leave there and then go into that house, won't you?
3: Rani says, who even get a wink of sleep after all those eerie creaking sounds and haunting laughter? And then Maggie Chetty says, Are bap re bap, scary, scary. Pavo man, these people must listen and not go wandering into unknown territory.
0: Yeah, well, cool stuff. Thank you for all the messages on the scary story today. It is Haunted House Day. We'll get to sport in a bit. Right now, let's find out from Rob how traffic is tracking.
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5: A reminder, if you're driving into Pretoria, the N14 onto Kakosi Mampuru slow this morning. It's a crash in as you enter the CBD in that section of the Ben Skuman Highway under pressure all the way back through to Euphius Road. I think half the problem there as well is coming off at the Euphius Road without traffic lights. Once you get past that, you're in that heavy queue into the crash scene into the city centre. Transoradio through Dusport Tunnel down to Vom Hagen. Traffic lights faulty this morning. A big delay still on that run. If you take Bremer through the tunnel onto Transoradio, you might want to rethink that and take another option. Crash at the Crown Interchange to the Mike One North under a bit of pressure. Now, chaos around Durban, Durban bound or Pietermaritzburg bound between Pietermaritzburg and Ashburton. The usual sort of problems, broken down trucks. One going into Pietermaritzburg after Market Road, so that's really heavy. And one on your way to Durban at Ashburton, so that's really heavy. Even heavier on the Durban bound carriageway. Still with the crash on the N2 North at Kumashi. It's heavy this morning, lining up traffic from Umgena Road. So I think it's a lot of traffic that travel a little bit later because of the earlier problems down around Umlazi on the N2 and all that traffic backlogging heavily Umgena Road through towards the Kumashu scene, crash scene. You could use Krasani or you could use Mshlanga Rocks Drive as alternative routes out of Durban to beat that one. Cape Town, a big truck broken down across Wetton Circle. Gavin and Becky coming in through the Cape Flats is heavy. Strandfontein Road up into that mess is pretty heavily backed as well. M5 slow through Rondebosch and the N7. Jake Scoville sitting from Goodwood right through to that busy Bosman's Dam exit. With your traffic update, I'm Rob Byrne.
0: Right, thank you, Rob, for all the updates this week. Have a great weekend, won't you? More traffic this afternoon on the drive-by just before that lunchtime radio with Mr. V, and you'll hear Newsbreak and Style in the City just after we hang up our microphone for the weekend as well. Talking about that, I mean, Friday is when Let's Circle Back becomes a threat, right? Circle back on Monday, my friend. Today I'm traveling in a straight line towards the weekend. And whoever schedules a meeting at 4 on a Friday should chair it alone. Let's be honest about that. Right, yeah, let's get to this now. Right, yeah, we'll start here with the treble for the weekend. We'll probably look at the big one from the EPL. We've been starved. Liverpool and Man City. And how much has happened in Manchester from that time to the return of the EPL? The MTN 8 final as well as the Singapore GP. Then City manager Enzo breaks silence on charges. We've heard that a bit about breaking silence. What say they now?
6: He also agrees with Haaland and remains calm and fully trusts the club following the Premier League financial rule verdict. Insists the players are focused on football and not distracted by controversy. And City appeal the commission's decision.
7: Personally, I'm very calm, to be honest. The club has been quite clear. We trust completely the club, so we understand the noise, but the focus for us is just what we can control, and we can control just the football side. The players, they are excited for the next two games, but especially they are excited because in this moment we are top of the league, so the players, they are just focused on on that.
6: On the other hand, Liverpool will be hoping to ignite the season against that table-topping City when they meet on Sunday. Meanwhile, with the other teams ahead of this weekend, Chelsea struggles defensively under new coach Xabi Alonso, having conceded the most goals in the league. Arsenal aim to recover from a recent loss to Brighton. Tottenham's inconsistent home performance poses challenges as they look to improve, and United's slow start under Michael Carrick raises concerns as they face a difficult schedule. Two big games ahead of the weekend, United versus Spurs at 6:30 p.m. tomorrow, and then the big one, Liverpool versus City at 5:30 p.m. on Sunday. Kicking off the Premier League tomorrow is Arsenal versus Leeds at 1:30 p.m. In cricket, it's been a while since the Proteas in Australia played Test cricket. South Africa's last series came against India in November 2025, while Australia drew at home against Bangladesh a couple of months ago. For the Aussies, this is the first Test tour of South Africa since 2018. Yes, the infamous series and one forever etched in cricketing memory as the Sandpaper Gate. But a lot has changed since then. They are looking for a win, especially here. But the Proteas also aim for a special victory at home, with the toss happening shortly. Rounding up for the treble for the weekend, O'Neill, I think for the MTN 8 final, Pirates 3-2 to Sundowns and lifting that trophy. Max Verstappen to power again and win at Singapore. It's going to be a tough one on Sunday. Liverpool to draw with City 2-2. That's a wrap for today. For the Lotus FM sports team, I'm Pavna Govinda.
0: Yeah, you know, the whole Manchester City financial rules verdict is under appeal and the club maintains its innocence. But football fans have already started the banter. City fans used to say, check the table. Now they say, check the appeal. Mm-hmm. I mean, Sunday's match has everything. Tension, rivalry, big expectations, and somewhere an accountant watching through his fingers. I'm hoping Liverpool press City as hard as the questions about their accounts, to be quite honest. And City supporters, relax. This is a friendly football banter. Yeah, you can peel my jokes after the show.
6: Do we have any City supporters?
0: We do. I interviewed one in Bangladesh Market.
6: Oh,
0: yes,
6: the little boy.
0: They tend to be much younger because, you know, City's form and their successes come pretty late as well. But two things can happen there. City could be a bit broken up against Liverpool, or they could be quite buoyant to make a point, and Liverpool could be dealing with some wolves on the hunt. Not the Wolves soccer team now, but I'm just saying. So that could go either way. Coming up next, we'll bring you another dose of the trending tea. I believe we've got a message as well, Yashika, from, who's it, Charlene?
3: Yes, from Charlene. She says she's busy in the kitchen as she's preparing her offerings for Mahalaya Pacham, and she cannot believe how many people texted her, including Dion's parents, Sally and Tony.
0: Yeah, that's how many people are listening to Breakfast Radio.
8: It is International Translation Day, so we thought we should have a little fun. 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

0: It's some pumping tunes, a lot of bum bum here from Alpha. Before that, you heard Sammy Sammy right here on Lotus. We in Pretoria, Centurion at 100.1 FM. You'll find us there in Harrismith at 90.0. We're coming to you throughout South Africa on Channel 808 on the audio bouquet as well. More cool tunes coming your way. We are about 45 minutes before the first ball is bowled. We're trying to keep our eyes glued to our ears. Glued to the cricket to find out who is winning the toss and what decision might be made. Beautiful pictures coming to us from Kingsmead as well. We already find peeps sitting on the grass banks there with their chairs. It's all going down. Cricket fever taking Durban by storm. And we're saying this because it's been a hell of a long time since we had Test cricket. Okie dokie, good morning. The kettle's on, the headlines are bubbling, and your Friday tea comes with a little extra attitude. From Durban streets to Bollywood homes, let's pour some local tea. A disturbing afternoon in Durban yesterday, with vehicles set alight around Dr. Pixley Kasema Street and reports of shops being looted. How is this happening? Public order police and other officers were deployed as the unrest unfolded. You can make your voice heard without leaving somebody else's livelihood in ashes. Now, let's move on. If your phone rings more often than the office kettle boils, here's why. Truecaller estimates South Africans received 17.47 billion spam calls between January and June 2026, roughly 25% more than the same period last year. 17 billion calls, and somehow not one of them was the person who promised to call you back. Some international brew now.
1: The World Meteorological Organization says El Nino is intensifying with the forecast peak around December. Its latest outlook points to exceptionally warm Pacific waters with potential consequences for temperatures and rainfall around the world.
0: The December hasn't arrived as yet. And the weather is already demanding the aircon remote.
1: Right. Now for your Bollywood buzz. Vicky Kaushal says fatherhood has brought a special kind of happiness into his life with Katrina Kaif and their son Vihan. Watching Katrina's joy while their little boy giggles makes him wish he could pause the moment. He also says becoming a dad has made him more conscious of his actions.
0: Wow, so cool. Like from one of Bollywood's leading men to supporting actor in a production directly entitled by the baby.
1: Right. And now Ranbir Kapoor has revealed that he doesn't use moisturizer or sunscreen. And says wife Alia Bhatt keeps giving him an earful about it.
0: Alia's trying to protect his skin. Ranbir is apparently relying on good lighting and excellent camera angles.
1: Right.
0: Right, so before you spend half your Friday night scrolling, here's what South Africa has been watching on the small screen.
1: At number 10 is Best of the Best. 9, White Chicks again. 8, Demon Slayer. 7 is Chips. At number 6 is We're the Millers with Jennifer Aniston. Number 5, Why Did I Get Married Again? Number 4 is Ocean's 8. At number 3 is The Widower, Till Death Do Us Part. Number 2 is Unabomber. And at number 1 is Doing Life.
0: Right on. So, that's your trending tea. Freshly brewed, served with a wink and a strong enough to carry you through that meeting that should have been an email.

0: It's a beautiful song, this one. Quite popular as well from Booth Bangla, Arjit Singh, Nikita Gandhi, Tu Hi Dis Da. You're listening to Lotus. This is The Breakfast Express. Coming up in a bit, we'll, of course, recap what went down today on Spy the Lie Friday.
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4: Good morning, Lotus team. I trust everyone's well. O'Neill for the big game this weekend, Liverpool versus City. I think Liverpool is going to come up trumps at Anfield and get into proper into this title race. Isak to score and one of our defenders to score. Liverpool to win 3-1. Thanks, Ravi from Johannesburg.
0: Right, great to hear some sport talk as well from you. Yeah, let's hope that it goes that way on the weekend. It's going to be a busy one as far as just the test cricket is going on. Then there's EPL that returns. There's the MTN 8 like Bhavi alluded to. And we also have other fixtures that we're looking forward to, Bhavi. What you got for us?
5: Yes, today we have the practice one of the Singapore Grand Prix at 10:30 a.m. The toss is going to be there just now for the Proteas versus Australia as the crowds get in. And then United versus Spurs tomorrow at 8:30 p.m. A big one. The MTN 8 final tomorrow at 6 p.m. And then on Sunday, the main race for the Singapore Grand Prix. That's at 2 p.m. SA time. And then the big one. 5:30 p.m. Liverpool versus City.
0: Cool stuff. Well, thank you so much for that. Well, just to recap then, how Spy the Lie Friday did play out today, Sheena. What is the score looking like?
6: You got 2 points today.
0: Oh, okay. Right. So that puts me on 3.

Tuning in, that is really important to us, and we love you for that. Just a quick reminder, we're on to day 21 of Partasi, and for wishing those that will be observing from Sunday a blessed Navaratri. It's a very special 9 days. May the divine blessings of Ma Durga bring you health, peace, and joy this Navaratri. We leave you on that note, and hey, keep the passion.

0: SABC News, independent and impartial.
1: Nine o'clock. Good morning. KwaZulu-Natal police say no arrests have been made in connection with last night's public violence in Durban's Central Business District, where 14 vehicles were torched and several buildings set alight. Police say the unrest erupted after foreign nationals allegedly assaulted a participant in a march through the city. Police confirmed that three foreign nationals were arrested in connection with the alleged assault. Provincial police spokesperson Robert Nechowunda says no arrests have been made in connection with the public violence.
2: We haven't arrested anybody for public violence or any other crime. The only arrests are for three foreign nationals. We are arrested for the alleged assault of a South African protester. We are working hard on the ground with our intelligence investigators, ensuring that those who burned the cars are uncovered, found and arrested, because we can't have crime committed and business as usual.
1: Meanwhile, the Department of Home Affairs has withdrawn a directive issued on the 28th of September that expanded the

0: intake of asylum seeker applications following a constitutional court ruling. The department says the directive was an operational decision taken by the Director General's office without the knowledge or involvement of the Minister of any political office bearers. Home Affairs has rejected claims that the directive was politically motivated, saying the implementation of the court order overwhelmed refugee reception offices, placed officials at risk and raised public safety concerns. The department says it will now begin a fresh process to determine how best to comply with the Constitutional Court judgment while ensuring the safe and effective operation of asylum services. Former Ekurhuleni Metro Police Department head in Gauteng, Julius Mkhwanazi, is expected back in the Germiston Magistrates Court today in connection with the alleged unlawful fitting of blue lights to private security vehicles. Mkhwanazi, Vusumuzi Katmatlala and Ekurhuleni Fleet Manager Chris Steyn face 6 counts of corruption, fraud and defeating the administration of justice. Calvin Mabaso has this report.
1: The matter was previously postponed to allow the defense more time to study the dockets and consult with their clients. The state alleges that vehicles linked to Matlala were unlawfully registered under the Ekurhuleni Municipal Fleet and fitted with blue lights and sirens. Mkhwanazi is also accused of receiving payments totaling 70,000 rands from companies linked to Matlala. The court is expected to hear further developments in the matter when the accused return to court.
0: Let's go abroad now. The U.S. Defense Secretary Pete Hegseth says the public will be able to watch the execution of Nidal Hassan, the man convicted of carrying out the 2009 mass shooting at Fort Hood military base in Texas. Pentagon officials say the execution, which will be carried out by firing squad, will be live streamed. Hassan, a former U.S. Army psychiatrist, was found guilty of killing 13 unarmed soldiers and wounding dozens more in one of the deadliest attacks on a U.S. military installation. Hegseth explains why it will happen at Fort Hood.
2: Army major betrays his country, radical Islamist, kills a bunch of Americans at Fort Hood. Of course we're going to do it at Fort Hood. We're going to do it on a Thursday. We're going to do it at 1 o'clock, which is when he did it, and it's going to be soldiers with rifles executing the firing squad. It hadn't been since World War II since we've done that. Well, I kind of like the mentality we had in World War II, which was win, which was understand when the enemy attacks you, you need to stand your ground.
0: A recap of your top story at 9 o'clock. KwaZulu-Natal police say no arrests have been made in connection with last night's public violence in Durban Central Business District, where 14 vehicles were torched and several buildings set alight. For Lotus FM News, I'm Shona Terry Naidu. I'll be back at 10 o'clock with your next update.
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0: तुम्हारे लिए अवारपन चू, दैट्स श्रेय घोषाल. Yo, did somebody say happy Friday? Good morning. Welcome to a Friday edition. You with me, Krishna Priyadasa, right here on Lotus FM. This is Style in the City, your Friday morning mix of music, conversations, laughs, your shout-outs, and of course, a little bit of flavor. We've got a busy, busy morning ahead. I want to hear from you. Let's get those WhatsApps coming through on 071-613-7803. Send me your shout-outs. Tell me where you're listening in from and what are you up to this morning. And let me also know what kind of a Friday do you plan to have. Okay, Zoom 2.0 coming up. Yes, my Zoom lovers. I Spy with My Little Eye is happening today. That's going to be coming just now, in a bit. When I say just now, it's not just now, but you know what I mean. And we're also talking food with Keith Reddy. He is one of the top finalists from MasterChef South Africa. The man the judges call the Spice King. So yes, we're probably going to, you know, talk a lot about food and it's going to get us hungry, but that's okay. Let's just get this Friday started. Good morning.
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So you think this one's going to be song number one? Otey di patayila. Oh, what a beautiful song indeed. Tumhare Liye from Avara Pantu before this. It's just gone 15 minutes past 9. And yes, the weekend is absolutely here. If you're smelling it, it is here. It is here. The weekend is here. How's the weather though? Why is it feeling like so super, super warm today? Especially in Durban. Don't know about Joburg and Cape Town, but let's find out. In Cape Town, you've got a high of 18. Ooh, nice weather. Sunny intervals and a gentle breeze. Let me give you your weather for Saturday and Sunday one time. Tomorrow, Saturday, 20, sunny and a gentle breeze. Sunday, 19, sunny and a gentle breeze. That's your weather for Cape Town. Oh, my dear. It is very hot indeed. Johannesburg is 30 degrees. Oof. Sunny and light wind, says a slight possibility of rain from 2 o'clock onwards. Very, very slight, 6%. And then for Saturday, it's a high of 30 as well, but light rain showers and a gentle breeze. For Sunday, it's a high of 29, sunny and a gentle breeze. Well, as you can see, the weather looks quite warm. And you know what? Stay indoors and please put on your sun hat, put on your, you know, sunblock, and please stay out of the sun, okay? And stay hydrated. Let's wrap up in Durban. We've got a possibility of rain from 5 onwards. It's a high of 25 for us today. Sunny intervals and a moderate breeze. I promise you it feels hotter than 25 though. It's 25 for Saturday as well. And it's sunny intervals with a gentle breeze. A little possibility of rain. And then Sunday, it's a high of 27, sunny and a fresh breeze. Okay, so you know what? No matter where you are, just chill, relax, and please stay out of the sun. Hey, sweetie, PMB is 32 degrees. Kogi Govender, oh my word. How are you going to manage? I feel so sorry for you. Honestly, please, please, please. You know what is nice to have today? It's like a nice lemonade. Make some lemonade. Put in some mint, you know, squeeze your lemons, your sugar, your water, add those, mix it up, and add some mint to it. I promise you it's going to feel so refreshing. Absolutely, absolutely refreshing. Yeah, shoo, the weather. I guess summer is coming. Save your tears the weekend, Ariana Grande.

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0: You've won a lotto. 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
6: This week, Bollywood Billboard presents the second in our two-part series celebrating the ultimate Bollywood icon, Shri Amitabh Bachchan. Tune in on Saturday after 1 p.m. for a music special like no other. Amitabh Bachchan in his own voice.
7: और जो है नाम वाला वो ही तो बदनाम है हाँ मेरे यंगने में तुम्हारा क्या

0: Obey Dardia and Tessa Dia on Lotus FM. Good morning. Hey, did somebody say the weekend is already here? I mean, look at how fast this week has just flown by. Last I remember, it was Monday and now it's Friday. Well, we're not complaining, are we? 071-613-7803. Now, just tell me, why do I have so many shout-outs today? Gosh, you guys just waited for me to come and you're like, yeah, bomb her with the shout-outs. There we go. Let's start off right in Chatsworth. Hello.
1: Hi, KP. It's Prakash Ninaidu from Chatsworth. Want to take this opportunity to wish Kajal Rajkumar a very happy birthday for today. Hope she has a wonderful day and may she see many more. Thank you.
0: Oh, wow. Happy birthday, Kajal. May you have the most stunning year of your life and stay blessed. And may all your heart's desires be fulfilled, sweetheart. Good morning, Shireen.
2: Hey, how are you, my angel? Have a blessed, blessed Friday. God bless you. An awesome weekend. I just wanted to say, strolling through TikTok, I'm seeing your pictures. What beautiful saris you have on. And sari suits you. You look slim and trim. Very, very lovely. And any color suits you, my angel. Have a blessed, blessed Friday. Also, you know what? You got your beauty from your mommy. Mai is very beautiful. She's gorgeous as well. Love lots.
0: Oh, man. Thank you so much, Shireen. And you know what? It's not just that I look good in saris. I feel women just look good and beautiful in saris. Always, like anybody could wear a sari and they would look absolutely stunning. And thank you so much for, you know, taking notice of the saris. I mean, that is so sweet of you. I absolutely appreciate it. Enjoy the rest of your weekend and stay safe and sound, sweetheart. Hello, Roxana.
3: Good morning, KP. Hope you're having a beautiful morning so far. The weather is just so beautiful and I'm just busy doing lots of spring cleaning. And I love doing this. And you just have a beautiful day. Tons of love from Roxana Chatsworth.
0: You as well, sweetheart. And yes, so while you are doing your spring cleaning, I've got the music to keep you company. Chalka, chalka. Alka Yagnik and Javed on Lotus FM.

0: Chalka, Chalka on Lotus FM. It looks like the weather's starting to get really hot. I'm getting pictures of what the weather's going to be looking like for next week. And you know what? I'll be very honest with you. I'm actually scared to look for Durban because I don't like the heat. I love winter. I'm not that girl that likes summer. Okay, I'm looking at the degrees. It looks okay-ish. I see PMB is very hot. The screenshot I got is for PMB for next week. And it's 36 degrees. Ooh, which day is that for? I can't tell. Or is it for today? I don't know. Yo, 36 degrees. I don't know. That's like being in Dubai. Yeah, that is like being in Dubai. Anyway, listen, please hydrate, take it easy, make sure you're drinking enough, plenty of water, and yes, stay indoors, you know, stay indoors, chill in your yard, and just have a good one. Okay, a few more shout-outs. Good morning, Anita, how are you?
1: Good morning, beautiful and gorgeous KP. Thank you, another epic show this morning to all friends and family. A blessed Friday and a wonderful weekend. And to all that's observing Navaratri, may the Divine Mother guide you, bless you, give you all strength, happiness, peace and love. Anita Chetty.
0: Good morning, Swami.
2: 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Yes, wishing Yvonne Naidu a very happy birthday for today. Have a great one, Yvonne. Best wishes from Dan Naidu. Ivy and Swami Radio, ooh la la, Scooby-Doo to you, KPD and all listeners, have a happy, happy weekend, and it's very hot in PMB. I just finished the orange juice now. Thank you.
0: Oh, that sounds good. Freshly squeezed orange juice. You know what? I think the best thing to do is actually eat a whole lot of fruits, like eat salads. It just feels so nice and refreshing, especially on hot days like these. Jane?
3: Glorious Friday morning to you, my darling KPD. I'd like to send a shout out to Swami of Peter Marisburg, Ritesh, Anand Gowden, and Amadi Khan. Amadi, I haven't heard you on Lotus in a while. Have a great weekend, Lotus Landers, Jane Naika.
0: And you as well, Jane. Frozen, Madonna. I've got Zoom 2.0 coming up very, very shortly.

0: Frozen, Madonna on Lotus FM. Now listen to me. I've got Zoom 2.0 ready. I've uploaded it as a profile picture as usual. But today I'm thinking of uploading it as a status so that it's clearer. I've noticed that when you upload it as a profile picture, it's not as clear as it should be. Now, I want you to be able to see what you're playing. So I'm going to remove it from our profile picture and add it to our WhatsApp status. So you're going to play Zoom 2.0 on our WhatsApp status. Don't forget to look at the status, okay? And yeah, I'm going to be dropping that very, very soon. Make sure you are ready for it. I'm excited. Let's see how it goes today. Just a few more shout outs and let's go with this one. I've got, please can you wish my daughter Shriya Maharaj in Dubai a very happy birthday. Lots of love from mom Reema Anoop Maharaj. And then I've got a message here. And this one is from Kajal Rajkumar. She says, thank you, KP, and thank you to my beautiful friend, Prakashni. I just love her so much. She never forgets to wish me. Oh, that is so, so sweet. KP, awesome show as always. Please wish Sharma Lakshman happy birthday. Lots of love from Rabina and Asha Radhalal of Amzinto. Good morning, KP. Hope you're well. Wishing family and friends a safe and blessed week. Please stay hydrated. Lots of love and many blessings from Veena Govinda of Mobeni Heights. Then I've got this one. And this one is from, okay, but that is about food. Is there a shout out I have missed? Actually, quite a few. I'm not going to be able to, unfortunately, go into each and every one. I've got one from Megan Shaylin. Vanakkam, namaste, salams, KP, and everyone tuned in. Happy Friday. Life can change in a blink of an eye. So enjoy this day every second. Stay grateful. Stay happy. Enjoy your day and weekend ahead. And then I've got one more. Hi, KP. Trust you well. Namaste. An awesome start to your show. Happy Friday. And it's the day for I Spy. Lots of love from Lashley. You guys just love your challenge. Well, what can I say? Keep it locked in and stay close. Zoom 2.0 up next.
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0: Okay, it is time for Zoom 2.0 and you're going to find your challenge on our WhatsApp status today. I'm putting it on the status because when I'm uploading it to the profile, it's very blur and I don't want you to struggle having to see what I've spotted. Are we ready? Please go and look at our WhatsApp status so that we can play Zoom 2.0. Okay, let's go. I spy with my little eye something ending with the letter T. I spy with my little eye something ending with the letter T. Okay, just remember, it is on our WhatsApp status. The reason you're not seeing it on our profile picture and it's removed and the picture is gone, because I'm not going to have it in two places, because the profile picture only can, of course, upload so much. The WhatsApp status gives you the whole picture. Check our status. It's there on the status. Why am I getting... I can't see. Well, I've already got messages coming in from Tegan. He's definitely seeing the status. Tegan, you can see the status, right? Because... Okay, what? You can't see? No, you can't. Okay, really? Is the status on private? Let me just quickly check. Status privacy. It's got a contact thing. Okay, so on the status... It's the thing is only for contacts, and I guess nobody's saved. And if you are saved, you're lucky. Okay, let's upload it to our profile picture. Unfortunately, it's not going to be as clear, my friend, but I do hope that you'll be able to see what I've seen. There, I'm getting it uploaded on our WhatsApp profile picture. I'm sorry about that. There we go. It's uploaded. Go and check it out. Yes. Zoom 2.0. I spy with my little eye. Something ending with the letter T. I'm going to remove the status. Now we're going to have to, of course, shorten the picture up. So if you please looking on the status, don't look at the status. We are removing that. Unfortunately, we can't use that. So yes, only focus on the picture. That's on the profile. Right? Is it clear? DJ says it's clear. No stress. Okay, perfect. Now go and play Zoom 2.0. Let's do this again. I spy with my little eye. Something ending with the letter T. I spy with my little eye. Something ending with the letter T. I'm already getting a lot of messages, a lot of answers. So you need to hurry up.

And this is Shashi Ishwar Lal on Lotus FM. Churi Ke Dukaan. Okay, that is, you know, almost time for your answer reveal for Zoom 2.0. I'm lying, it's not almost time, but, you know, we're getting closer. Before you know it, the time's going to fly by and it'll be 20 past 10. I spy with my little eye something ending with the letter T. It ends with the letter

0: Vishal and Jagannath with this one, a proudly South African track once again, Maro Dil Mare on Lotus FM. Just gone 10, I've got news coming up. I've got your challenge reveal for Zoom 2.0 I Spy with my little eye, something ending with the letter T. And we also do have a MasterChef, a top finalist, joining us on the show to share a recipe with you at 10:30. So stay close, and yes, here's Shona Teddy Naidu with your news.
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2: Ten o'clock. Good morning. Acting Police Minister Feroz Khechalia and KwaZulu-Natal Police Commissioner Lieutenant General Nhlanhla Mgonazi are expected to meet eThekwini Mayor Cyril Xaba this morning following last night's violent unrest in Durban's central business district. Police say the unrest erupted after foreign nationals allegedly assaulted a participant in a march through the city. Police have confirmed that three foreign nationals were arrested in connection with the alleged assault. Provincial police spokesperson Colonel Robert Nechuonda says police remain on high alert and are prepared for any eventuality.
3: We are still maintaining presence in the streets and other parts of Durban, CBD mostly, because that's where chaos was started yesterday. We are confident that whatever happens today, we have enough numbers to manage it.
2: Earlier, Gauteng Premier Banya Salisufi said government will ensure that the withdrawal of the asylum seeker directive by the Department of Home Affairs is properly communicated to the public.
4: To me, if the directives have been withdrawn, I would slightly side with you that maybe we have not handled the communication very well. We don't have to paint a picture as a public representative that you get protests and then you react. And that sends the wrong message. It means that in some instances, you have to do something wrong for the state to respond. I don't think that's the message we need to show.

0: The family of a young man who was stabbed to death at a popular fast food franchise at George in the Western Cape has lodged a complaint with the National Director of Public Prosecutions after the suspects were released on bail. 21-year-old Reinbrecht Piper died from his injuries outside the fast food chain 2 weeks ago. Two men, aged 27 and 28, were arrested. Both were granted a 1,000 rand bail after appearing in the local magistrate's court. The family has questioned why the state did not oppose bail for a Schedule 6 offence. NPA spokesperson Eric Ndabazalila said the decision was taken after consulting the docket and the investigating officer. He added that the accused had fixed addresses, no prior criminal activity, and had cooperated with the police. Both are scheduled to appear in court again in December. Let's wrap up now. Britain and Israel have announced that the UK's diplomatic mission in occupied East Jerusalem will remain open, but at a smaller scale and with a new name. A compromise deal was reached after Israel ordered the consulate shut its retaliation for British sanctions on Israeli settlements. The BBC's Yolanda Nell has the details.
1: This last-minute agreement will see the consulate, founded nearly 200 years ago, rebranded as the UK mission in Jerusalem. Israel's Foreign Minister Gideon Saar said 20 British diplomats, including the Consul General, were being forced out, leaving only 7 working at the mission in a very limited role. For now, the UK is holding off reciprocal measures, with the Foreign Office saying some diplomats were being withdrawn temporarily with a plan to build back the British presence in future. The new steps appear to prevent the diplomatic row between two allies, Israel and the UK, from escalating further.
0: Recapping your top story at 10 o'clock, Acting Police Minister Feroz Khechalia and KwaZulu-Natal Police Commissioner Lieutenant General Nhlanhla Mkhwanazi are expected to meet eThekwini Mayor Cyril Xaba this morning following last night's violent unrest in Durban Central Business District. Police say the unrest erupted after foreign nationals allegedly assaulted a participant in a march through the city. For Lotus FM News, I'm Shona Terry Naidu. I'll be back with your next update at 11 o'clock.
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3: Hey, I'm Sanera, and you can catch me on The Local Lockdown with Nicholas Pillay this Saturday evening, only on Lotus FM. And if this is your first time hearing my name, go give my song Bitter a listen. Can't wait to meet you on the airwaves. See you then.

तेरा हो जाऊं है जवानी तो इश्क होना है ऑन लोटस एफएम. Yo, happy Friday. Welcome to a Friday edition of Style in the City. The name's Krishna Priyadasa. How are you, my friend? Are you stressed out? Okay. Sachana, I think you can rest now. The 100 answers you sent are enough. Like, how did you even... Girl, how did you even... I've had to count this. Literally, how many answers are here? I think you've got like over 50 answers. How? So I asked her if she's using AI or what, but how did you see so many things on that picture? Shamila says, yes, we are stressed out. No, why are you stressed out, my friend? You're not supposed to be stressed out. You're supposed to be enjoying the challenge. Are you stressed out that you may not get it? You shouldn't be stressing. I promise you, it doesn't matter whether you get it or not, as long as you promise to have fun. That is all. 0716137803. I spy with my little eye something ending with the letter T. The picture is on WhatsApp. It is our profile picture. I hope you've got your answer finalized, because I do have your answer reveal coming up very, very shortly at 20 past 10. You've got just around 10 minutes. Also, my friend, since the fasting period is here, I've decided to, you know, invite a pro on the show today and get him to share a lovely recipe with us that you can try for the fasting period, or actually simply at any time, to be honest. And that is Keith. Keith is going to be joining us this morning. He has, of course, been on MasterChef. He's been a finalist and he's been called the Spice King because his cooking brings together Durban Indian flavors, Mzansi comfort food, and influences from around the world. So I'm really looking forward to chatting with Keith Reddy this morning. 30 minutes of non-stop music after 11, drama at 11:45. And my final giveaway for cricket tickets. Who wants some tickets? Right, this morning I'm going to be giving away tickets for the match on the 13th, which is Tuesday. I have 3 sets of 5 tickets. Once again, I will be asking you a question. The first 3 to get it right will be the winners for that competition. If you want those tickets, stay locked in and stay close to Lotus FM so that you don't miss out on your opportunity.

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0: Wham, wake me up before you go go. Wake me up. Okay, Zoom 2.0 answer reveal. I'm ready. But you know what? I owe you 1 more minute, so I'm going to be back after 1 minute. Bollywood
1: 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Hi, this is Amitabh Bachchan. 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
2: 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Tune in on Saturday after 1 p.m. for a music special like no other. Amitabh Bachchan in his own voice.
3: और जो है नाम वाला वो ही तो बदनाम है मेरे यंगने में मेरे यंगने में तुम्हारा क्या काम है.
4: Hi, it's Asif Salih, and you can catch me on the Drive-By with Niloufar Sayed on Friday, the 9th of October, for yet another inside scoop on my latest Hindi song release called Shaadi Hai.
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0: hai. Lotus FM 2.0. Okay, time is up. It is indeed, been a very nice challenge. 20 minutes past 10 o'clock. Here is your answer reveal for Zoom 2.0. Well, the picture's uploaded on WhatsApp. You can go and see what you didn't see this time. The picture is on WhatsApp. It's our profile picture, not on our status, okay? So, I spied with my little eye something ending with the letter T. I spied with my little eye something ending with the letter T. And I did give you the answer, by the way. I gave you the answer when that comment came up from Lashi giving us a heart attack. And I said, I'm just giving hearts, not attacks. And our winner is Sanjana. Well done. I mean, you are the actually only person to give me the answer heart. Heart is the answer for Zoom, a 2.0. It's the first thing I saw. Okay, I'm lying. It's not the first one, but yeah, I saw something, but it's the first thing that I considered using. So yeah, I'm just going to say, Lashin, you get half a point for saying it unconsciously because, I mean, you deserve it. You did say heart attack. And Sachna, you do deserve all the praise and you can say OMG and, you know, really get excited because, girl, your 100 messages paid off. Just imagine though, just imagine if Zoom 2.0 had rules and one of the rules were that you only are allowed to give one answer. What would those challenges be like? I wonder if we'd ever end up with, you know, the correct answer. Imagine if you only were able to give me one answer. You think we'd be able to survive? Let me know though. I was thinking about it. Look, I'm not saying we have to do it. I'm just saying, let's talk about it, right? Never. Oh my gosh. Okay. That's a strong word. That is a strong word. I've got a message here from Molly. She says, my heart is beating too fast. Oh, shame. Where's the heart in the picture? The heart in the picture, you'll find it on the left-hand side at the bottom. On the left-hand side at the bottom, or not actually at the bottom, it's somewhere mid-center, yeah. Anyway, let us, Nirvana says impossible. Okay, let us talk about it. You know, just one answer. If Zoom 2.0, we can try it, maybe not every day, but we can try it on certain days of the week. How about that? Where I give you a challenge and you only allowed to give me one answer. Wouldn't that make it a little more exciting, I feel? Yeah? Let's talk about it, please. I want some answers. I want some suggestions. I want some opinions. Let me know. We don't have to do it every day, my friend. We can do it on certain days of the week where we just imply the rule, one answer only. I think that would be nice. I think that would be nice. I'm getting a mix of comments here. I'm getting yes and I'm getting a no. But trust me, I won't make it something that we do too often. It will be something that we just do once in a while. So I promise it won't be that bad, okay? It won't be that bad. Maan Meri Jaan, Afterlife, Nick Jonas and King.

0: Okay, so I'm getting a lot of interaction, right? Zoom 2.0, we are. Oh, and by the way, the heart that you can't see, I've just quickly marked it and re-uploaded the picture for you so you can see where the heart was. Now, I'm getting a lot of messages, a lot of interaction coming in. I was saying that what if we did, maybe not every day, but maybe just, you know, on certain days of the week where we did one answer only. I've got a lot of yeses, by the way, so I'm actually quite excited about that. And a lot of no's as well, saying it's too hard, Zoom is hard. But Zoom is not always hard. Zoom is easy. What if I made it easy and then said one answer only? Wouldn't that be better? I'll make it easy and say one answer only. I think that would be nice. Make it only three. Let's try the one. Let's just try the one. I just want it to be a challenge. Like, if you were doing this for money, I'm just saying, we're not doing it for money. But if you were playing a competition for money, you're not allowed to give three answers, right? Or like 100. You only are allowed to answer once. If you get it right, you win the money. So I just want to try it. I just want to try it with you. Come on, bear with me. We'll do it. I'll do it slowly with you, where we all get used to it. Where it's just an easy challenge, but only one answer. Okay. Yeah. Okay. Good. Lovey says, KP, I thought you said starting with T. Did not hear you say ending with T. My bad. Oh, I am so sorry. It, yes, ends with the T. And then I have, yes, a lot of, you know, go ahead's coming up, so I'm excited. Deegan says, maybe we can do that once a year. Deegan, go away, please. Then I've got a message that came in here. KP, I do it all the time, giving you one answers only. True, true, very true, Dinesh. You only do give me one answer, and I can literally see that all you ever message for is Zoom 2.0. Your entire chat history with us for this entire year that I'm seeing is literally Zoom 2.0. It's actually only Zoom 2.0. That is insane. Anyway, we're chatting with Keith up next. Keep it locked in.
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0: what's your flavor? 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
1: All right, it is time for What's Your Flavor? You know, food is one of those things that we can instantly say brings people together. I know you agree, right? It reminds you of home. It reminds you of family. It reminds you, you know, of something in your childhood. It can just transport you somewhere. And sometimes it can simply make you very, very happy. For me, that's always the case. But anyway, our guest today knows exactly what we're talking about. He's the creator behind at What We Eating ZA, a top 10 finalist from MasterChef South Africa Season 6, and the judges gave him a rather impressive nickname, the Spice King. Spice King, Mr. Reddy, welcome to Style in the City. How are you?
2: Good morning. I'm very well, thanks. How are you?
1: I am good. Thank you so much for joining us. Now, Keith, this is the first time you are joining me on Style in the City. So, of course, we want to get to know you a little before we get into our recipe today. You know, let's start with that question that basically starts the whole thing. What are we eating? Where did that everyday family question turn into a whole food brand, Keith?
2: So KP, thanks for having me this morning. It's an absolute pleasure to be on Lotus, having grown up with this radio station. So
1: yeah,
2: it's really an honor to be talking to you this morning.
1: It's a pleasure.
2: It's a family question between my wife, daughter, and I, coming home from work on the weekend. And there's always the question, what are we eating today, or what are we eating tomorrow, and what are we eating on the weekend? And whether it's me cooking or us going out to a restaurant or market, that question is always there. So we decided to turn it into content creation. And a year and a bit later, here we are. And it's been great.
1: Nice. I love that. Okay, so Keith, tell us, you became known now as the Spice King on MasterChef. Now, you have to be honest. Are you genuinely that serious about spice? Or has the nickname taken on a life, you know, of its own?
2: Yeah, look, I think obviously growing up with my Indian heritage in an Indian home, food was always around. We cook for lots of functions and prayers and that sort of thing.
1: Yeah.
2: So my heritage and my roots are curries and, you know, the different Indian foods that we make and very unique stuff that we make in our kitchen. So having gone onto the show, I took that with me, and one of the judges or guest judges said something which stayed with me, and he said, listen, you need to find yourself as a cook and a chef and what resonates with you. And I think, you know, for very often I played back with the Indian heritage and, you know, focused on different type of cuisines.
1: Yeah.
2: But when I heard him say that, it really resonated with me. So I kind of pushed that because it's something that's very near and dear to me. And in the show, you know, as I was cooking, use of chilies, use of different spices. And I think one or two times I went a little bit overboard with the chili and that. So you're catering to different palates, and you need to tune yourself to that.
1: All right. Now, lastly, before we get into the recipe, I mean, you've got the Durban flavors, you know, braai, poitki, Asian, Italians, Mediterranean influences. If you had to describe your personal food flavor in just three words, what would they be?
2: Oh, I'd definitely say it as spicy, smoky, flavorful.
1: I love that. Speaking of smoky, I made a pasta last night and I used smoked paprika. So your words just described my dish last night. Absolutely loved it.
2: There you go. Smoked paprika is awesome.
1: It
2: has such a depth of flavor.
1: I'm telling you, it's like, it's just like, oh my word. It's just absolutely amazing. I'm sure you use it in your dishes as well.
2: Mm-hmm, definitely. Smoked paprika is one of them. Very often used in my spice cabinet, and sweet paprika as well. So there's different types. And if you get the right ones, get a quality paprika, and it really makes such a big difference in your cooking.
1: Sweet paprika. I've never tried that. What would you use that for? Like, and what sort of dish?
2: Maybe like a chicken dish. So you want to do a marinade, bake it in the oven, or even if you're doing a marinade for chicken on the braai, I know you are vegetarian, and we're discussing a vegetarian dish, but I use it in meat dishes as well. It just depends what you're making, because it can change depending on the dish.
1: So if you're vegetarian, what would you use sweet paprika in?
2: So I would do like a rice dish. So you could do like a fried rice. You could do a baked sort of rice
1: Like if you're
2: as
1: aiming for
2: well.
1: something like a sweet and sour combo.
2: Yeah, something along those lines, but you still have that nice spice and the color from paprika as well, because paprika is that lovely bright red shade. So it gives you just color, flavor, bit of sweetness, the smokiness. Yeah.
1: Nice.
2: As you
1: Okay.
2: can tell, I really love spice.
1: We can tell the Spice King we can. Okay. So now we've got, of course, our listeners that are waiting for the recipe from you. And we have, of course, the fasting period. We at that time of the year where the fasting period is here. So for those that are fasting, oh, you know what? I think the dish you've chosen to share today, Keith, does not even need to be made during a fasting period because it looks like absolutely amazing. I mean, I saw the picture that you sent of the dish and oof, that looks so good. So may you know what? I don't want to, of course, steal the opportunity for you to introduce the dish before we share it. You go ahead, tell us what are we sharing today.
2: Okay, so it is a fasting month, and I think everyone is looking for something a bit different and just not the normal Indian cuisine that we're looking for, because it's a whole month. You're going to get tired of the same thing. And I know friends and family always say to me, it's dal and it's beans and it's a potato curry. So my wife actually saw this and she shared it with me, and I did my own spin on it. So it is a roasted and creamed cabbage. Now, for the most part, cabbage can be really boring. You chop it up, do a braise with it, put it in some dal. Okay, carry on. But we made a roasted and creamed cabbage dish. So basically, it is a medium head of cabbage. You're cutting this down into around about 4 to 8 wedges, depending how big the cabbage is, because at the same time, you don't want to have too big of a piece of cabbage on your plate as well. Cut into wedges. You have to keep the core intact so it keeps the leaves together. I think that's a really important part as well. And you're gonna give it a hard sear. So if you are non-vegetarian and you eat meat, that think of searing a piece of steak or a piece of chicken, and you're gonna do it in the same way with this cabbage. Give it some nice color, and what that color does is it gives you a caramelization of the leaves. So it gives color, it gets some sweetness on the caramelization, and you're gonna do this to both sides of the cabbage quarters. Or the wedges, and you're going to set it aside for a bit. In the same pan, you're then going to make a tomato parmesan cream sauce. So I do two versions of this, but for this version that's vegetarian, I'm not going to use wine in it. So you're basically using around 2 tablespoons of butter. You can use ghee, olive oil, or normal oil if you wish. And I go for a small red onion or 2 shallots. You finely dice that around 3 cloves of garlic, and you just cook this a bit. And then what you're going to do is add in around about a tablespoon and a half of tomato paste. I think this is really important because tomato paste is a more concentrated flavor as opposed to using a fresh tomato. And then you're going to cook that down. You're going to add in some vegetable stock. So get around 1.5 cups of vegetable stock, and you deglaze the pan. So that cooks. It's going to reduce. And this is when you're going to be adding your things like your paprika. You can add a normal paprika, smoked paprika, add some cumin if you want to, just a little pinch. And once that cooks down a bit and reduces, you're going to be adding in some heavy cream and a little bit of Parmesan cheese as well. So if you are fasting, you can omit that and just use something that will help the dish along. So salt, freshly ground black pepper. And what you're going to do is you're going to put the cabbage wedges in a tray, a roasting tray, and cover it with this cream sauce and bake it in the oven for around 30 minutes. So what's going to happen is that cabbage is going to cook, the sauce is going to thicken up. Take it out after 30 minutes and you're ready to serve. And what we found is that a very nice sort of a sourdough bread or ciabatta or even garlic naan would be perfect to scoop that up. You could use it as a side dish. It could be a dish on its own. But it's really such a beautiful and different way to use a cabbage, something that we don't see very often.
1: Well, you know what? You've got us hungry. That is all I can say. I've uploaded the picture of the, you know, the roasted cream cabbage on our WhatsApp, a profile picture for all listeners to see. I'm going to upload, of course, the recipe now for them to find on our WhatsApp channel and social media pages. And all I can say, Keith, is that I am starving now. The way you've described it and the way it's just sounding so good. And it looks absolutely so good. I've never seen cabbage look this good before, to be honest.
2: Right, it does. And it, listen, it looks great. It tastes absolutely brilliant as
1: well. I can just imagine. I can absolutely just imagine how beautiful it tastes. Oof. Yum. Thank you so much, Keith. It was such an honor and pleasure having you on the show. I mean, our spice king. Enjoy the rest
2: so
1: of your weekend.
2: Having you.
1: And we will catch you back soon where you share more recipes.
2: 100%. Thank you so much and have a great one.
1: You as well. Well, that was Keith Reddy, right here on Style in the City, Lotus FM. I mean, yo, this is good. It looks absolutely good. Go and check out the cabbage picture. Ooh, it looks very, very tasty. And find the recipe shortly on our socials and WhatsApp channel. All right, my friends, get ready. I do have 30 minutes of nonstop music coming up. I also have our ticket giveaway. Do you want to watch cricket on Tuesday, the 11th? If you do, keep it locked in. You have the opportunity to win a set of 5 tickets.

South Africa, this is our moment. Join us for the Night of Hope for South Africa on the 25th of October 2026 at Bethsaida Ministries, Phoenix, Durban. 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

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Just gone 10:48. Please go and check out the recipe for this beautiful, tasty, tasty, yummy, yummy dish. I mean, look at how tasty the cabbage looks. It's already up on WhatsApp. It's on our WhatsApp channel, vegetarian roasted creamed cabbage. Oof, it's looking too good, guys. You have to go and check it out. Okay, it is time for the competition. It is time for the competition. Are we ready to win some tickets? So I've got 3 sets of 5 tickets that I'm giving away today. It's the final giveaway, so please make sure that you are quick with this. It's a final giveaway and the match day is Tuesday, the 13th of October. If I said 11th earlier on, I'm sorry. It is Tuesday, the 13th of October. That's the match day which I have tickets for. Now, what you need to do is simply to win the tickets. Win 5 tickets. You need to answer the question that I'm about to ask. You need to answer the question that I am about to ask. All right. Are we ready? You need to be quick with the answer. The first 3 to give me the correct answer are going to be the winners of those tickets. 3 sets of 5 tickets for Tuesday, the 13th of October's match. Which country did South Africa defeat in the semi-final of the 1999 Cricket World Cup? Which country did South Africa defeat in the semi-final of the 1999 Cricket World Cup? Your options are A, Australia, B, Pakistan, C, Sri Lanka, or D, New Zealand. A, Australia, B, Pakistan, C, Sri Lanka, or D, New Zealand. Now, the person that gives me the correct answer first is going to get that first set of 5 tickets. Well, I'm just going to say all the best to you.

Krishna Priya Dasa on Lotus FM. That's right.

0: Ritesh, Ram Ratan, Palwa Rani, and Pyarima recently before this. 30 minutes of non-stop music is up next, selected by you, the lucky listener. And yes, we do it every Monday to Friday after 11. Today's the last day of the week. We're wrapping up with requests. And then, of course, we start again on Monday. For now, here's the news at 11 o'clock with Shona Teddy Naidu.
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2: Eleven o'clock. Good morning. 21 political parties contesting the 2026 local government elections of the Free State are expected to sign the Electoral Code of Conduct at Mangaung City Hall in Bloemfontein today. The ceremony aims to reaffirm political parties' commitment to peaceful campaigning, mutual tolerance and ensuring that voters can participate in a free and fair democratic process without intimidation. IEC Chairperson Mosoto Moyepia will deliver the keynote address while political leaders will pledge to uphold the principles of the Electoral Code of Conduct ahead of the elections. Acting Police Minister Feroz Khachalia and KwaZulu-Natal Police Commissioner Lieutenant General Nhlanhla Mkhwanazi are expected to meet eThekwini Mayor Cyril Xaba this morning following last night's violent unrest in Durban's Central Business District. Police say the unrest erupted after foreign nationals allegedly assaulted a participant in a march through the city. Police have confirmed that three foreign nationals were arrested in connection with the alleged assault. Provincial Police spokesperson Colonel Robert Nchawunda says police remain on high alert and are prepared for any eventuality.
3: We are still maintaining presence in the streets and other parts of Durban, CBD mostly, because that's where chaos was predicted yesterday. We are confident that whatever happens today, we have enough numbers to manage it.
2: Meanwhile, foreign nationals gathered at the Marabastad Home Affairs Office in Pretoria say they are disappointed by the withdrawal of a Home Affairs Directive issued on the 28th of September, which expanded the intake of asylum seeker applications following a Constitutional Court ruling. They say the directive had given them hope of obtaining legal documentation and regularizing their stay in South Africa.
4: When we heard the news, we felt great. We felt happy because we want to be documented so that we can be able to move freely. But now, with what we are seeing here, we came with joy, but now we are disappointed, though we are still believing in the

0: government that at the end of the day, their rule will stand. And I myself, I believe that I'll be able to take this document.
1: No, I'm not okay. From yesterday, I stand here for the sun. Nothing can say. I say South Africa is shame right now.
2: A crime expert has warned that the continued lack of a functioning police station in Zirbokom, Western Area on Gauteng's far west rand could discourage residents from reporting crime. A satellite police station in the area has been closed for several years due to renovations. The latest crime stats shows that Western Area reported over 400 crimes between April and June this year, including kidnappings and carjackings. Security expert Andy Mashaila warns that the lack of a police station could result in residents being reluctant to travel long distances to report crime.
3: A serious challenge for farm holdings. Yes, farm holdings like Zirbekom and others, where communities would have to report crimes, but because of the distance between their community and their police stations, crime does not get reported. In the event of car hijackings, house robberies, and the general forms of crime like your contact crime, your assault, common, and many of those, people would not have the energy to go and report that crime.
2: Wrapping up, U.S. Vice President J.D. Vance says Microsoft is among a number of companies that have been suspended from a key visa program that helps skilled foreign workers obtain permanent residency in the United States. The move forms part of broader efforts to review immigration policies and employment programs involving foreign nationals. The BBC's Daniel Bush has the details.
4: J.D. Vance said Microsoft and other companies were abusing the H-1B and J-1 visa programs, which provide green cards for foreign employees in the tech sector, engineering, and other specialized fields. He alleged they were being used to undercut American workers and replace them with what he called foreign indentured servants. Supporters say the visas help companies to fill high-skilled jobs and grow the U.S. economy. Microsoft said that the vast majority of its employees in the United States were Americans, and that workers brought in on H-1B visas were paid the same as any others doing comparable work.
2: Recapping your top story at 11 o'clock, 21 political parties contesting the 2026 local government elections in the Free State are expected to sign the electoral code of conduct at Mangaung City Hall in Bloemfontein today. 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I'll be back with your next update at 12 o'clock.
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6: Minutes past 11 o'clock. Hello, good morning. Welcome to Style in the City and a very, very happy Friday to you. Before we get into 30 minutes of non-stop music, I just want to say for those of you asking for the recipe, it is uploaded on our WhatsApp profile picture. Please go and check. Why am I saying WhatsApp profile picture? It is uploaded on our WhatsApp status update. Go and check it out. And wait, why am I saying what am I saying? It's uploaded on a WhatsApp channel. Ding. I think I'm having a thing with Friday, you know. Yes, I'm just like completely confused with which day of the week it is. It feels like it's a Monday all of a sudden. But 30 minutes of non-stop music is what we're going to get into right now. And yes, I'm just trying to find out who is the person that I requested, that has requested today's music. But let's start in the meantime

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girls club. 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

0: You Are Loved, Don't Give Up. What a beautiful track. That's a wrap of the Friday. Yes, I'm getting my days confused and my times confused this morning. You don't know what's happening. But I think it's just because I'm excited for the weekend. Tristan Pillay, thank you so much for your request. And keep enjoying the show. And thank you so much for your love and support. 30 minutes of non-stop music can be requested, and you send those to our email address, requestwithanS@lotusfm.co.za. All right, here's an update from Tashan, giving us, of course, you know, what's coming up on Newsbreak after 12. Good morning.
1: Good morning, KP. Well, there's more protests expected in KZN. We'll get an update on that. There's a high police presence in Soweto as residents deny foreign nationals access to home affairs. And South African judge Navi Pillay wins the 2026 Nobel Peace Prize. And we'll also tell you about how Africa saw an 80% decline in the size of monitored vertebrate wildlife populations since 1970. Those details coming up at 12.
0: Thank you very, very much. Now, keep it locked in. 30 minutes of non-stop music, please. Somebody did request. I saw an email come through, but somebody put in the wrong email address. If you've requested, please make sure that the email address spelling is correct. Request with an S at lotusfm.co.za. Yeah, it bounced back. Sorry. Drama is up next.

0: You know, the week just went by so fast. I can't believe that Friday is here so quickly. I mean, yeah. This hour, I have been a hot mess. I've been all over the place trying to multitask, responding to chats, responding to emails. But hey, hey, hey, I've been here. My heart's always here. And it's going to be stay with you. Okay, it's going to stay with you in the weekend. I'll be back to take back my heart on Monday from you. So keep it safe in the meantime. Speaking of heart, that is the answer for Zoom 2.0, by the way. And yes, that picture that I uploaded of the cabbage, you need to check it out. Not just the picture, but now you need to go and check out the recipe. It's up on our WhatsApp channel and our social media platforms. You're going to absolutely love it. Enjoy the weekend. Stay safe and sound, please. Keep hydrated. Stay out of the sun. And when I see you back on Monday, we'll have some more fun. Salty Towers, episode 10, taking up the news at 12 with Shona Teddy Naidu. Ciao, my friend.
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2: That's good, Sevram. Your English is getting better and better.
3: Thank you, Roshni. You too are kind.
2: You're welcome. And I think you mean to say that you are too kind.
3: Ha ha. You are too kind. Very, very kind. I'm liking this English.
2: I like learning English. Try that.
3: I like learning English.
2: That's very good. Now, how about these cards I showed you yesterday? Let's give that a shot again.
3: The fruit cards. I like watermelon, but no watermelon India.
2: Oh, you guys don't get watermelons there?
3: Sometime getting only. Not everywhere.
2: We only get them sometimes. That's how you're meant to say that.
3: Ha. Huh. Only get watermelon sometimes. I like very much.
2: Okay. How about this card?
3: Carrot?
2: Very good, Sevram. And this?
3: In India, we white carrot also get. We get white carrots also. Ha. Huh.
2: Yeah, my mom was telling me that. I think I'd find that strange. A white carrot. And this one?
3: That one easy. Number one fruit in India. How you say? King of fruits.
2: I remember you telling me that yesterday. And it is the number one fruit in India. You drink very, very well.
3: If you are teaching me every time.
2: Every day?
3: Ha, huh, every day. You are teaching me, then I will speak very nice English.
2: I guess I'll be around here for a while, Sevram. So you should be somewhat fluent in a few weeks. You're a good student.
3: Home you are not going, Roshni?
2: Are you not going home? I don't know yet. Maybe.
3: My mother and father getting married when my mother is 12 years old and my father is 19.
2: Wow, that's unheard of in these parts.
3: My mother coming from different village and my father from different village.
2: Oh?
3: And coming, how you say, coming together only wedding day.
2: That's quite something, Sevram. I mean, seeing your spouse for the first time on your wedding day doesn't happen much down here.
3: I am from the village. I don't know too much on this marriage thing.
2: About this, not on this.
3: Ha, I don't know too much about. But it is simple. Must have respect.
2: Wow.
3: Ha, wow.
2: That's what the experts say. That honesty and respect are the biggest things in a relationship.
3: My mother respect my father and my father also respect. Then no problem. Everything acha.
2: And here I'm thinking that I'm helping you learn something. But you're the one who's actually helping me. Thank you, Sevram. Thank you.
3: No thanking me. I am your student. I must thank you.
2: Well, in life we're all students. We can learn from anyone or anything. And how about you, Sevram?
3: Uh-huh.
2: Is there someone special in your life or some girl from another village waiting for you?
3: I don't know. I don't know.
4: Just the man I was looking for.
5: What can I do for you, Mr. Coopin?
4: I told you it's fine if you just call me Coopin.
5: Okay.
4: Anyway, here's my problem. If you haven't noticed the racket already?
5: It's been driving me nuts for the last 2 hours.
4: Something has to be done about these little the ruffians.
5: I agree.
4: And?
5: Well, that's Kavi and Lala's department. I don't deal well with anyone who has a fairly recent potty training experience.
4: I'm with you. Neither do I. So, where are they?
5: I have no clue. They dumped me at the reception for the last 45 minutes. And I'm reaching the end of my rope.
4: You know, this record is one thing. But what I'm really worked up about is this.
5: Is that a rather limp stem of parsley you're holding?
4: Precisely. This is from the organic herb patch I was cultivating near the pool area.
5: I wouldn't have guessed that. Thanks for sharing it with me.
4: These little devils ran amok and practically destroyed my labor of herb love.
5: Your labor of herb love.
4: I didn't plant the herbs out in the open. I chose instead to plant them directly behind the public showers for the guests, next to the pool.
5: Glad I'm not into herbs.
4: What?
5: Oh, I said it's a shame about these herbs being butchered by a group of snotty-nosed four-year-olds. It's a hell of a way to go, even for a herb.
4: Yes, I'm glad you understand.
5: I'll tell you what. Maybe this afternoon when I get back from town, I can arrange a spot for your new herb garden.
4: Really?
5: Yeah, sure. Seeing that you're a special guest who's going to be with us for a while.
4: You would actually do that for me and my herb, Cyril?
5: Yes, I would. I would do that for you and, you and herbs.
4: You are a boon to society. A genuine boon, I tell you.
5: That sounds like a good thing. Thanks.
4: You're welcome. And coming back to these little rascals running around, be honest with me. I promise not to judge you for it. But is there any chance we can make them disappear, like for good?
6: It's Cyril, right?
5: Jay, what you doing here?
6: Seeing that Roshni hasn't answered my calls or accepted the numerous flower bouquets I've been sending her, I thought to pitch up in the flesh, so to speak.
5: That's a lot of flowers you've been sending, Jay. Must have cost you a bundle, huh?
6: Money doesn't matter to me.
5: But still, must have cost a bundle.
6: So where is she?
5: Well, I hope you don't mind, but it was Roshni's idea to place your flowers around the hotel. I must say they look gorgeous, huh? And I'm not even a flower person.
6: That's fine. So where is my wife?
5: Roshni's around here somewhere. I'll just check the room upstairs or maybe around...
6: Already been there. She's not there.
5: Oh, did you see Kavita Olala? Because those guys have kept me waiting here for the last hour almost.
6: I don't know about that, Cyril. I'm just here to talk to Roshni.
5: Oh, okay. Speak of the devil. It's your mother-in-law.
6: Hi, Auntie Kavita. I'm looking for Roshni.
7: Hello, Jay. Nice to see you. I don't know where she is. I just got back from grocery buy.
5: She must be around somewhere.
6: So can you find her for me?
8: Cyril, give me a hand with... Oh, it's you.
6: Good afternoon, Uncle Lala. Do you know where Roshni is?
8: I don't know, but let me be honest with you. Roshni has made it clear that she's not ready to speak with you yet. She's still...
6: I've given her almost a week. How much more time does she want?
5: Women! Who knows? Weeks, months, 3 years, 2 weeks, or 5 days?
8: You should have phoned first. I know for a fact that she's not ready to see you yet.
7: Maybe I should speak with her, Lala.
8: She just told us this morning, Kavi. What's there to speak about?
6: She told you this morning that she's still not ready to speak with me?
5: Thanks for the flowers, though. They are gorgeous.
8: She needs more time. Just give it to her.
6: I drove all the way from Pietermaritzburg to see her.
7: I don't know what to say, Jay. She's hurting very bad. She's our only child. We don't want to see her suffering like this.
8: Maybe you should leave. We'll tell her you dropped by.
6: But I want to see her.
8: That's not going to happen, Jay.
5: Not on my watch.
6: You want to hit me?
7: Jay, please keep calm. No one's going to be hitting anyone. Am I right, boys?
8: We'll tell her you came by.
7: I'll tell her myself, Jay. Don't worry, I will.
6: Okay, if that's how it's going to be.
5: It's not how it's going to be. This is how it is.
7: Stop it, the two of you.
8: The nerve of that boy. Coming to our home and trying to push us around.
5: He's just a kid, Lala. Don't worry about it.
7: You two have to stop this macho Clint Eastwood nonsense.
2: I don't know how you handled the two of them, Mom.
7: You should have been there when this all happened. I had your father on the one side pushing his ironing board chest out and strutting his stuff like a proud peacock, and your Uncle Cyril thinking he's Rambo or something. The two of them were more embarrassing than anything else.
2: Jay's crazy. He gets scared when he watches a horror movie at night.
7: I don't know what possessed the two of them. I've never seen them act like this before. I think they forgot that they both take pressure tablets.
2: you think I should have spoken with Jema?
7: That's not for me or your father to say. That's up to you, baby.
2: It's such a hard decision to make, Mom. I don't even know where to begin.
7: I understand what you're going through.
2: Do you really?
7: Remember, your dad and I have been through our ups and downs.
2: You guys?
7: Oh, it's not all roses, you know. Many times we've been angry or upset with each other. It's hard work, but we had to do it and move on. If anything, it's made us stronger.
2: I can't believe you're sharing this with me.
7: That's how it is. You take one day at a time and hope and work for the best. Your father's here.
2: Oh, time for me to leave.
7: There's no need to go anywhere just yet. Relax. Your father loves having his little girl here.
8: How's my two girls doing?
2: Hey, Dad.
7: Did you lock up the dining room properly, Lala?
8: Yeah, it's locked up.
2: You must be tired, Dad. I'll be leaving soon.
8: I'm not tired, doll. Stay and talk with us a little bit.
7: What did I tell you?
2: Dad, I just want to apologize.
8: Please don't even think about finishing that sentence, Roshni.
2: Yeah, but I wanted to tell you two.
8: We are your parents and we love you. End of story.
7: I told you.
2: Oh, you guys are the best. You know that. Thank you.
8: You don't need to thank us. We're family through and through. Come the good or come the bad. Is the window open, Kavi? It's a little hot in here, don't you think so?
7: What about the mosquitoes, Lala?
8: You won't believe this.
7: What's that, Lala?
8: Come see for yourself.
2: What are you talking about, Dad? He's drunk!
7: Who's drunk? No.
2: He's sitting on the roof of his car, drinking out of a brown paper bag.
8: Do you want me to open the window?
2: Oh, I'll open it.
8: Is he singing?
7: If he wasn't so drunk, he'd have a lovely voice. You never told us he could sing, Roshni.
2: I don't believe this. This is not happening.
8: It's definitely happening as we speak. Your estranged husband is sloshed out of his mind, sitting on the roof of his car, singing love song to you. Cute.
7: I think it's cute too, Roshni.
2: Does he even know that he's facing the wrong side?
8: Maybe he's facing the ocean and pouring his heart out to her instead. Or maybe he's just stone cold drunk and doesn't know what the heck he's doing.
2: This is unreal. My husband perched on the roof of his car, drunk out of his mind, either serenading me or the ocean, we're not sure yet. This is just not happening to me.
7: What's he singing, Lala? Can you tell? Is it that Hindi song from Devdas that Shah Rukh Khan sang when he was drunk too?
8: Nah, it's something else altogether. I can't put my finger on it. It sounds like a sad song. You know, one of those poignant songs that you sing at a funeral?
5: That J.O. is classic, bro.
8: I don't know how my daughter ended up with this bloody...
5: You must hand it to him, though. The old pulled in here late at night, sloshed out of his mind, and belting out the theme song from Titanic.
8: It's confusing, because I don't know whether I should be impressed or disgusted with him. Why doesn't he just leave Roshni alone? Why?
5: You know how it goes these days. Everybody's got problems.
8: He's just making my child's life miserable, and I can't sit around and do nothing.
5: If you want my advice, just stay out of the situation. You know what happens? They have

0: Safe.
1: Check here, boss. 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Either you keep the lighter here for the night, or you run the risk of your fro busting your chops. Not to mention Roshni as well.
0: I see your point.
1: You can help me carry him to the room.
0: No ways, brother.
1: Well, I can't carry him all by myself.
0: You can get Sevrum to help you. I won't lay a hand on him.
1: Bro, I'm not asking you to hold the brass hand and slow dance with him. Just give me a hand to get him into the room.
0: No. You can use the luggage trolley if you want.
1: Okay. No problem, Lala. But remember, I don't want you to do what I think you're thinking.
0: What's that?
1: I know you want to swipe Jay's credit card to pay for the room for the night.
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3: Kavi and Lala were played by Yasmin Sidat and Salesh Lachman, with Daveshan Govender as Cyril, Yusuf Kadu as Zebram, Jessica Naika as Professor Kupan, and Sputisiwe Ngubani as Gladys. Kavi and Lala's daughter Roshni was played by Kajal Bhagwandin, with Sajid Mustan as her husband Jay. Tom Reed was Nikos Grikos, and Roger Service was Wally Jackson, the health inspector. Mrs. Puffer was played by Kogi Naidu, and Rocky by Chris Hearn. Satya Anamale and Chardika Pillay took the roles of Naveen and Veni Ramdeo. Technical crew included Dion Chetty, Tanzan Nipor and Keith Van Beek. Salty Towers was produced for Lotus FM by Raisa Mohammed.
4: 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Independent and impartial.
5: Twelve o'clock. Good day. South Africa's own Navaneetham Navi Pillay has won the 2026 Nobel Peace Prize. The Norwegian Nobel Committee has honored the judge for her lifelong fight for peace and international law, from defending anti-apartheid activists to serving on the bench in landmark international cases. Committee Chair Urgen Vatten Fridnes says Pillay's decades of service have helped advance justice on the global stage.
6: Navi Pillay's commitment to universal legal principles and her firm moral compass are constants in a long career. A common thread runs from her early work defending Nelson Mandela and others who stood up against apartheid to her service as a judge in some of the key international court cases of our time. This year's laureate has significantly enlarged the scope and impact of international law.
5: KwaZulu-Natal police say they've received intelligence about planned marches today, including in Durban. This follows yesterday's violence in the city's central business district, where at least 14 vehicles were torched and several buildings set alight. Provincial police spokesperson Robert Nechonda says law enforcement officers will be deployed in sufficient numbers to prevent a repeat of the violence and maintain public order.
7: We have intel on some people who are planning to march, although the plan is to have peaceful marches. Our plan is to ensure that wherever they gather, we are there. We are there on time. To ensure that when they are marching, we are with them. To ensure that the march doesn't get violent. Because when police are not there, that's where people take advantage, start to loot, burn cars like I told yesterday. But where we have intelligence, we are going to play accordingly.
5: Meanwhile, tensions remain high across Gauteng as hostel dwellers and community members march from Kwai Mai Mai in Johannesburg to protest against the Constitutional Court's ruling on asylum applications. A vehicle was set alight and police fired rubber bullets outside Constitutional Hill in Bramfontein as protesters led by controversial media personality Ngizwe Mqunu made their way to the Constitutional Court. No injuries or arrests have been reported. Mqunu has warned of further action, including a planned shutdown of Johannesburg next Tuesday. He says unity is crucial during this time.
8: As we unite, we will never break. We will reach to the promised land.
5: 21 political parties contesting the 2026 local government elections of the Free State are expected to sign the electoral code of conduct at Mangaung City Hall in Bloemfontein today. The ceremony aims to reaffirm political parties' commitment to peaceful campaigns.

0: mutual tolerance and ensuring that voters can participate in a free and fair democratic process without intimidation. IEC chairperson Mosoto Moyepia will deliver the keynote address, while political leaders will pledge to uphold the principles of the electoral code of conduct ahead of the elections. And to wrap up, schools in several Malaysian states have closed today as smog from forest fires in Indonesia pushes air pollution to unhealthy levels. Affected areas include the capital Kuala Lumpur and the administrative centre Putrajaya. The BBC's Joanna Keane has the details.
1: Indonesia is experiencing its worst wildfire season in more than a decade, caused by farmers and companies using a cheap but illegal slash-and-burn method to clear vegetation, and made worse by the dry conditions brought on by the super El Nino. Toxic smoke has shrouded the country as well as Malaysia, Singapore and the Philippines. Images show landmarks in Singapore and Kuala Lumpur barely visible in the haze. Malaysia has ordered schools to shut in areas where the air quality has become a risk to health, and it's called for an urgent regional meeting.
0: Let's recap your top story at 12 o'clock. South Africa's own Navaneetham Navi Pillay has won the 2026 Nobel Peace Prize. The Norwegian Nobel Committee has honoured the judge for her lifelong fight for peace and international law, from defending anti-apartheid activists to serving on the bench in landmark international cases. For Lotus FM News, I'm Shona Terry-Nigel. I'll be back with your next update at 1 o'clock. It's time now for Newsbreak. Here's Tashlin Naidu.
2: Good afternoon and welcome to the program. It's Newsbreak on Lotus FM. It's Friday, the 9th of October, 2026. My name's Tashlin Naidu. Lots of stories coming up on the program this afternoon. There's more protest expected in KwaZulu-Natal. We'll check with our reporter on the ground for updates on what's happening there following yesterday's violence that broke out within the CBD. There's also a high police presence in Soweto, as residents there deny foreign nationals access to home affairs. We'll also be checking in on the latest on the ground there. And as you heard, South Africa's Navaneetham Navi Pillay has won the Nobel Peace Prize for her work in promoting peace and international law. So lots of updates coming up throughout the next half hour. Taresh Hariprasad will also be bringing you a full market update and a sport report that will be coming up towards the tail end of the program. You can also get involved. Let us know your thoughts on if you've experienced any issues yesterday following the violence that broke out, and what's your thoughts on the situation that's unfolding regarding illegal immigrants in the country, as well as refugees and asylum seekers.

0: Well, with that said, there was a lot happening yesterday in KZN as well as in Gauteng. But staying in Durban, it remains relatively calm following yesterday's unrest. But KwaZulu-Natal police say that they've received intelligence about further planned marches that are expected to take place today. Now, this follows a violence in the city's central business district yesterday, where at least 14 vehicles were torched and several buildings set alight. Now, the acting police minister, that's Feroz Khachalia, he is expected to be in the province this morning. He's supposed to join up with the KwaZulu-Natal Police Commissioner, that is Lieutenant General Nhlanhla Mkhwanazi. They're expected to meet with the eThekwini Mayor Cyril Taba following that violence. We are currently trying to get a hold of our reporter Celu Musa Zulu, who's on the ground, and it does seem we are having some issues with getting a hold of him now. So we will be trying to do that and get you the latest. But about 14 vehicles torched yesterday in the CBD, several shops looted. Earlier reports indicated that there were buildings that were set on fire within the CBD that were still smoldering during the early hours of this morning. Police and the spokesperson for KZN Police, Robert Nechiunda, that's Colonel Robert Nechiunda, he was saying earlier today that they do have the situation under control. They have more capacity. I think yesterday's violence and unrest did take the police force by surprise with the amount of people that were seen to have taken to the streets yesterday. But we will be trying to get some more updates on that from our reporters on the ground, as well as the issue of police that are expected to visit the Durban CBD and, you know, give us some updates as to how and why. The Home Affairs Department also, they have halted the Constitutional Court's decision on the issue around asylum seekers and their applications. So lots to dissect. And I think on the line at the moment, we have our reporter Lerato Makola, who is standing by in Johannesburg, where police presence remains high in parts of Soweto following yesterday's unrest and violence. Good afternoon, Lerato.
1: Good afternoon, we are still here in Soweto, but the situation has come right now. In community safety, or Mr. Vandile Masuku is briefing the media. I don't know. I think I'm going to put my phone so that your Safcom can hear what you're saying right now.
2: So that they're able to respond. You know, the public order policing is quite important in this sense, and it requires them to be almost every time be on point. The point that we are raising is that it needed more of a coordinated and integrated approach, like we saw when we were dealing with the threats of the June 30 actually deadline. And at this point, we see that it was not done in that way, and it's something that is pretty much disappointing.
3: So, in one of your reports in the legislature, you emphasized that in July 2021, Andres shouldn't reoccur in the boundaries. Are you not foreseeing, or perhaps you think we are ready enough to prevent that from happening in the discomfort?
2: We have been quite impressed with the work and the interventions that the INC has been putting in place, giving regular feedbacks in terms of the work they've done in the Border Management Authority, creating capacity there, and the work that they've been doing around the issues of fast-tracking the bills, as well in terms of home affairs. And we are hoping that this part of what happened yesterday will actually strengthen the work of the IMC and make sure that they're able to respond more proactively, not that reactive now.
1: Well, that was Dr. Vandile Masuku briefing the media, but we are still here in Soweto in Johannesburg. And earlier on, Executive Mayor Tata Morero also briefed the media, telling South Africans, rather calling on South Africans to come forward and register their shops, or to if they want assistance with compliance. He was calling on them to come forward so that they can be assisted in running their shop. But right now it's business as usual here. we are outside the Home Affairs in Orlando West, where community members earlier on they gathered here, saying that they will not allow foreign nationals to be assisted here inside this Home Affairs because it is operating. They started operating at 9 o'clock. But today, it's business as usual. Even early in the morning, we saw South African National Defense Force and police officers that they have been deployed. There's high police visibility here in Orlando West.
0: Lerato, you know, what do we know in terms of arrests or any suspects that were taken in at least following last night's violence? And it seems we've lost our reporter, Lerato Makola, who's on the ground there, just trying to bring us an update on the situation there. But as that Home Affairs directive is, the Director General of the Department of Home Affairs has withdrawn the directive that has been issued by his office on the 28th of September regarding the intake of asylum seeker applications following the judgment of the Concord on the 7th of July this year. Now, the directive was initially issued to all refugee reception centers as purely operational attempt to support the implementation of the court's order without reference to or the knowledge of the Minister of Home Affairs or any other political office bearer. Now, it seems that it has been withdrawn. But we do have our reporter, Celo Musa Zulu, who's on the ground in KZN. Good afternoon, Celo Musa.
4: Good afternoon to you and the listeners at home.
0: Celo Musa, where are you at the moment and what does Durban look like following yesterday's violence?
4: So we're currently in the Durban CBD, and it would appear that the situation is back to normal in Durban, as we've been here since 5 in the morning, and we were seeing, upon arrival, we were seeing people going to different workplaces. But at the time when we arrived, there was a heavy police presence around the CBD. There's still police in and around CBD, particularly in those areas that were affected yesterday, but much lesser deployment than when we got here. What we can tell you is that most of the shops in the Durban Street, previously known as the West Street, have been closed for the day, particularly in those areas that were affected. But public transport as well as commuters are not affected, as it is business as usual. However, you can still see the aftermath of last night's violent protest in the CBD.
0: Celo Musa, what can you tell me about groups or protesters gathering in Durban? Are we seeing any of that?
4: We just saw a group of protesters who were coming down from the Point area, making their way towards Berea Center. So that particular protest seems to be free of violence at the moment, because we did speak to police in the morning that they did confirm that they are aware that there are other marches planned for the day, and saying that they have increased numbers to ensure that we don't see a repeat of what happened yesterday. So saying that they're keeping a close eye on those particular protests that are happening. But however, what we are expecting to happen, particularly in the CBD, is that the acting police minister, as well as the KwaZulu-Natal Police Commissioner, Lieutenant General Ndandla Mkwanazi, as well as the KwaZulu-Natal Premier, are currently having a briefing in the headquarters here in Durban, and from there they will come to the Durban CBD in those areas that were affected to do a walkabout and assess the damage that was caused.
0: And Celo Musa, throughout the morning, I'm not sure if you're able to do this in terms of communication with such groups and protesters, if the decision to withdraw that directive by the Home Affairs Director General, has had any impact at all on their intentions regarding the protest action?
4: We did speak to some of the members that we found here, and also a leader who's associated with most of these marches against undocumented foreign nationals, in terms of that ruling that was handed, rather that decision by Home Affairs, in terms of to halt the implementation of that ruling by the Constitutional Court. They did welcome the thing. They welcomed that as it's something that they were calling for all along. So they just saying that now government needs to ensure that, in as much as they're saying they are withdrawing it, they do so. And also, they are still calling for that mass deportation of undocumented foreign nationals.
0: Celo Musa Zulu, thank you so much for that update.
4: Thank you.
0: And that was our SABC reporter Xolo Musa Zulu reporting live from the Durban CBD, where the situation seems to be relatively calm. But staying with that story, the Siyafana Sonke Action Campaign has been monitoring the situation as it's been unfolding in Durban. Now, the organization's Yeshlin Govender joins us on the line now. Good afternoon, Yeshlin.
5: Good afternoon. Thanks for the invite onto your show.
0: Yeshlin, so not the first time you've been observing tensions leveled against foreign nationals. Take us through your experience over the last 2 days.
5: Basically, we could, this development or the tension has been escalating visibly. So, right, ever since that constitutional court judgment came out, we could see the social media narrative. We could even see in traditional news media how some of the journalists have put forward the issue of the constitutional court judgment. And there's a proliferation of fake news which succeeded in escalating tension and anger among people, right? So, the xenophobic groups like March and March and Operation Dudula capitalized on this. And in fact, you know, they inflamed it even further by distributing fake narratives such as asylum seekers are going to be allowed to vote, they're going to get citizenship, all of those things, which were false, which are totally false.
0: Yeshlin, right? What then, sorry to interrupt you, what then do you make of the withdrawal of the directive by Home Affairs, and what sort of sentiment are we seeing on the ground at the moment now following that?
5: Look, our view on this is that this is actually a capitulation on the side of Home Affairs, right, and on the side of the state. Essentially, a constitutional court judgment handed down, it's the highest court of the land, which is tasked with protecting human rights, with preventing government overreach, with preventing citizens from being abused by people in authority, and for protecting citizens. Essentially, that the judgment of that court has been undermined or has been actually pushed back by outright anarchy, chaos, and violence. Now, if we are believers in law and constitutional democracy and respect the rule of law, is this the stance that the government should be taking? They've actually capitulated to a xenophobic movement that used violence to overturn a court judgment from the highest court in the land. This is a very, very serious situation. So our democracy is under threat. The constitution is under threat. And the judiciary is under threat.
0: Lastly, Yeshlin, I think just before we let you go, legislatively, what then do you think would be suitable intervention to stop asylum seekers from being intimidated and to obviously legally apply for refugee status in line with the Constitutional Court's judgment?
5: The simple thing is the state has the monopoly on coercive power in any democracy, right? And the state needs to activate its security forces. The police must protect the judiciary. That is it, right? The judiciary handed down a court order, a violent group goes and disrupts it. Your police must be there to protect Home Affairs officers, must be there to protect asylum seekers, and to subdue these violent attacks that are preventing a lawful process from proceeding. Asylum seekers are trying to follow the law, and they are being prevented from following the law by xenophobic groups. People need to be charged for this.
0: Yeshlin Govender, thank you so much for your time this afternoon and your insights on the show.
5: All right, thank you.
0: And that was Siyafana Sonke Action Campaign's Yeshlin Govender. And please note that the views expressed are not necessarily those of the SABC or Lotus FM. Well, it's just gone 21 minutes past 12. It is Friday, the 9th of October, 2026. Taresh Hariprasad is standing by. He's got a full market update coming up next.
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7: Okay, let's take a look at the financial sector. The rand is trading at 16 rand 52 cents to the US dollar, 21 rand 86 to the pound sterling, 18 rand 54 to the euro, and 11 rand 52 to the Australian dollar, and at 9 rand 27 to the New Zealand dollar. In India, 1 rand is trading at 5 rupees 85, in Sri Lanka at 19 rupees 99, in Pakistan at 16 rupees 74, in Mauritius at 2 rupees 86, and the Saudi Arabian rial is changing hands at 4 rand 40. Now to Bitcoin, it's at $82,601. And finally, on commodities, gold is trading at $4,199, platinum at $1,693 per ounce, while the price of Brent crude oil is at $103.11 a barrel.

0: Well, moving to some other news now. South Africa's Navaneetam Navi Pillay has won the Nobel Peace Prize for her work promoting peace and international law. Now, the Norwegian Nobel Committee praised her decades of service from defending Nelson Mandela and other anti-apartheid activists to serving as a judge in landmark international cases. Now, Pillay becomes the latest recipient of the world's most prestigious peace award following Venezuelan opposition leader Maria Corina Machado, who won last year. Now, the Nobel Peace Prize is due to be presented in Oslo on the 10th of December, the anniversary of the death of Swedish industrialist Alfred Nobel, who founded the awards in 1895. Now, joining us on the line is legal expert Professor Karthi Govender. Good afternoon, Professor.
1: Good afternoon. Thank you for having me on your show.
0: Professor, when I spoke to you just a short while ago, you didn't have news that Judge Pillay had won the Nobel Peace Prize. Take us through your reaction since then.
1: Well, I'm delighted. I think it's wonderful news. I think it's important that someone from South Africa, a South African, has won one of the internationally acclaimed prizes. At a time when we saw xenophobic violence yesterday in Durban and in Johannesburg, we've been distressed by the happenings at the Madlanga Commission, and now we have this amazing good news. So from a South African, I want to say thank you to her. It's perhaps restored some of our credibility, and we hear, certainly in the international fora, just bad news about South Africa, and this is a piece of excellent news. So my immediate reaction was to say thank you to her and to rejoice in the news.
0: And Professor, I think, you know, over the years, you and Judge Pillay, you've worked on critical cases, you've been on panels together. You know, what was that like over the years, your interactions, I think, with her? And, you know, how do you gauge for her, you know, her doing what she does? And I think just how much maybe she deserves such an award?
1: Well, I interacted with her when Dr. Pillay and her husband, Gabby, ran a practice in Durban. Excuse me. And thereafter, intermittently, as you said, participating in seminars and workshops with her. The incredible thing is that from being a lawyer in an apartheid state where lawyers of color were not afforded the respect that they deserved, to becoming a human rights commissioner and then doing all the work she did subsequent to that, and now the Nobel Peace Prize, that's an incredible journey. You know, it's a journey that I think South Africans should reflect upon and rejoice in. Bear in mind as well that this would be, I think, our fourth Nobel Peace Prize laureate. Chief Albert Luthuli won it first, then Archbishop Desmond Tutu, and then Nelson Mandela and F.W. de Klerk. So this would be our fifth, because de Klerk and Mandela won it jointly. So it's a singular honor, and I think we have cause to celebrate, and she is richly deserving of this award. But as I said earlier, this is good news for all South Africans.
0: And just a final one before I let you go. You know, this award is or will be seen as a victory for South Africa as well as a champion for human rights across the world. You know, what does this mean going forward now for the country in its pursuit of this? I mean, we've had cases like the South African government taking Israel to the International Court of Justice. So I think just for future reference, you know, what sort of significance does this hold?
1: I think, and you touched on this in your introduction, I think when you have a climate now where the international order, the post-World War II order, is being assailed so viciously from so many different sides, that what the Nobel Committee did was they honored someone who they felt had made concerted effort at preserving, developing, and promoting the international legal order. And that means various human rights conventions, international law as a whole. And so I think what it's saying is that people that have worked as Dr. Navi Pillay has done, should be honored. And hopefully this will give impetus to all those people that still seek to preserve the international rule of law.
0: Professor Karthi Governor, thank you so much for your time on the program this afternoon.
1: Thank you for having me. Take care. Have a good day.
0: And that was a legal expert, Professor Karthi Govinda, just sharing his sentiments on South Africa's Judge Navaneetham Navi Pillay winning the Nobel Peace Prize for her work in promoting peace and international law. And as we wrap up the program this afternoon, Taresh Hari Prashad is standing by. He's got a full sport report coming up now.
2: Newsbreak Sport.
3: Yeah, it's a big day. I'm just trying to just double check where we are with regard to that very big day. So Australia, they won the toss, right? And they opted to bat first. They're right next door to me, so don't you wish you were here. and of course, this is the opening test against the world champions, right, at the Kingsmead in Durban. It's a three-test series, right? They're going to get further matches in Kabega and Cape Town. And it represents a fascinating clash between two teams that did battle at Lord's just 17 months ago. I want to take you through where we are. Right, okay, not bad for the Proteas. They managed to get the scalps of four Australian players. At this point, Australia are sitting at 92 for the loss of four wickets. That's after 29 overs. Not bad for South Africa. So we're definitely going to see how this one continues. You can stay tuned to the drive-by. You are going to get live updates and live reactions to the match. Australia, 92-4. Okay, let's go to football now, because Premier League resumes this weekend with one of its flagship fixtures, but Manchester City's trip to Liverpool will unfold amid a hostile atmosphere and beneath an unprecedented cloud of the club's guilty verdict in a landmark financial case. Now, City held Anfield on Sunday for their first league game since an independent commission found the club guilty of more than 100 serious breaches of the league's financial rules over 9 years, as well as charges relating to the failure to cooperate with the investigation. Our City have appealed the decision and continue to maintain their innocence, saying the commission's opinions and contents are clear material errors. Yeah, it contains rather clear material errors. Liverpool, meanwhile, have endured a less convincing opening with two wins and three draws from their opening five league games. Meanwhile, defending champions Arsenal, who trailed City by 3 points in second, kick off the weekend at home to Leeds United tomorrow. And another heavyweight fixture follows later on Saturday when Manchester United host Tottenham Hotspur, with both struggling sides desperate to inject some momentum into their seasons. I'm going to wrap it up now on some tennis news. Top seed Alexander Zverev churned out an opening win over Chinese wildcard Wu Yibing 6-4, 7-6 at the Shanghai Masters today to advance to the third round, right? And where that leaves him, the world number two, is he's going to next face Quinton Halys of France, who downed Belgium's Alexander Block in three sets. Now, earlier third seed Ben Shelton beat Germany's Daniel Altemeyer 6-3, 7-6, and will play France's Arthur Geyer in the third round. And that's how we call it full-time here at Newsbreak's World of Sport. I'm Tadej Sharipachar.

0: And we'll wrap it up with just a few messages coming through on the WhatsApp line this afternoon.
1: Hi, Tashlin and the Newsbreak team. South African judge and human rights chief Navinidam Navi Pillay has done our country proud, winning the Nobel Prize 2026. Wow, a feather in the cap for South Africa. She was the first non-white judge in our country, and this just makes us swell with pride. Well done to her, and her family must be so proud. Thank you, team. Have a lovely afternoon. Rani Stengemana.
0: Another congratulatory message coming through from Rajan Rajkumar saying congratulations to a proudly South African, Prof. Navi Pillay. She's made us proud and made the youth of our country emulate her and walk in her footsteps. Another message coming through from Pumania, I think it is, who says, asylum seekers, what happens to the women and the children now that organizations saying that they don't want men to be granted asylum seekers in this country? Another one coming through from Ramba saying the violence that happened in Durban yesterday is disgusting. With elections coming up in just under a month, it must be very concerning. Another one saying that South Africa is not a refugee camp for failed states. All illegal immigrants must be deported to their country at their own country's cost. Another one saying that, from Anonymous, saying that all illegal and undocumented foreign nationals needed to be sent back to their respective countries or other countries that are willing to take them. Gladys saying if people protest, they should do it without destruction of private property. How can people burn 14 cars, several buildings? Who's going to pay for all this violence and destruction? We're just trying to survive the high cost of living in the country, and this is what other people are seemingly going to do in our country. More messages. Mr. Ian Govender saying congratulations to Judge Navi Pillay for winning her award. And another anonymous saying March and March need to stop because that seems to be causing a problem, and our government needed to do something to handle this problem in a legal way with regards to the foreign nationals. Another one coming through from Ronnie Mudley congratulating Judge Navi Pillay on winning the Nobel Peace Prize. Robin Naidu saying the violence and property destruction and local protest groups need to be condemned by all. Other messages coming through from Nazreen Kassam, Louis Pillay, as well as Nirmala Devi Mudli, Salim Adam, and a few others. We will be listening to your voice notes in a short while, but that is all the time we have for on this program. And please note that the views expressed on Newsbreak do not represent those of the SABC, Newsbreak, or Lotus FM. And our teams on the ground are seeking responses from the respective groups on the ground with regards to the decision by the Home Affairs Department to withdraw the Home Affairs Directive regarding the application of asylum seeker status by their department. So our teams are canvassing the ground to gauge those reactions from March and March and other groups, and it will be brought to you throughout the day on Lotus FM bulletins. But that is how we wrap it up this afternoon. The broadcast came away courtesy of the team, executive producer Salma Patel, senior producer Taresh Hari Pashad, and myself, Tashla Naidu. Vashan Sukhan, he's in the studio. He's got the lunch break coming up next.
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0: Well, if you're a regular on this show, you know that's one of my favorite songs for this year. And it's good to start us off on a Friday afternoon, creating that Friday vibe for us on the Lunch Break Show. Lotus FM, good afternoon and welcome. My name is Vashin and I'm here till 3 o'clock. So please stay tuned. We have an interesting show for you today. Let's look at what's happening at 1:15. Firstly, well-known local media personality Jane Lily Thomas and psychologist and author Paul Bushell will be joining us in the studio. So we're certainly looking forward to that. And we have the entertainment news coming your way at 12:50. Is Ben Affleck returning to Jennifer, and Angelina Jolie's lawyer makes shocking statements about Brad Pitt. It's all here, lined up for you on the Lunch Break Show on Lotus FM. And thanks so much to our Newsbreak guys. They're going to be back tomorrow. Taresh has got an hour of talk happening between 12 and 1 o'clock. Okay, so we had Roop Dirani. Next up on our playlist is Patam Poochi from Vishwanath and Sons, but we'll hear that after this.
1: 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We vent on social media. We complain about traffic, prices, potholes, and the way things are run.
2: But on election day, the noise doesn't matter. 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
3: 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And if this is your first time hearing my name, go give my song Bitter a listen. Can't wait to meet you on the airwaves. 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
1: Nice stuff happening there. Local Lockdown tomorrow, Nicholas Play, 6 to 9pm, but this is Lunch Break now, and it's time for Entertainment News. Are Ben Affleck and Jennifer Garner planning to reunite? Well, never say never when it comes to Ben, especially after he reunited with another ex, Jennifer Lopez, and subsequently entered into a marriage with her, which sadly didn't last too long. But when it comes to Ben and his first wife, Jennifer Garner, with whom he shares three children, the possibility of entering into a relationship again is very, very low. And that's because both feel it's better to remain friends and maintain a healthy relationship from a distance. And they've been doing pretty well with their co-parenting routine, which involves him and Jen sharing custody of their children. That requires them to spend time together as the children spend every alternate week with each parent. Ben revealed that in a recent interview where he also said that the space he is in right now is one of the best he's ever experienced in his life, hinting that for now, staying single is his happy choice. And the legal battle between Brad Pitt and former wife Angelina Jolie is far from over. Angelina's lawyer has called out Brad Pitt for pushing to obtain her financial records in an attempt to use their long-running dispute over a wine estate purchased while they were still together to clear the accusations against him. Now, just to recap here, the sale, according to Brad, violated an agreement between them that neither would sell their respective interests in the winery without consulting the other. But Angelina sold her shares to a third party without Brad's consent. Following the judge's most recent rejection of Brad's request, Angelina's lawyer has publicly stated that while she is trying her best to untangle her personal and financial life from her ex-husband, he continues to use the excuse of their shared financial income from the estate to force Angelina into signing a non-disclosure which will cover up his alleged abuse of her and their children during the marriage. That's the Entertainment News Bulletin. It's Lunch Break. More music,

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1: One o'clock today, Home Affairs Minister Leon Schreiber says the department does not support the release of asylum seekers who have been arrested for being in the country illegally while their applications are being processed. Schreiber argues that releasing them back into society during this process would be inappropriate, saying their arrest shows a disregard for South Africa's laws. He was speaking to SABC News following Home Affairs' decision to withdraw a directive that expanded access to asylum application processes following a constitutional court ruling.
2: And we are saying that you cannot just release someone who has been arrested for being illegally in the country because they've already demonstrated they don't care about our laws. And if you release them during the process, you're effectively releasing them back into society. We don't agree with that.
1: Meanwhile, KwaZulu-Natal police say they've received intelligence about planned marches today, including in Durban. This follows yesterday's violence in the city's central business district, where at least 14 vehicles were torched and several buildings set alight. Provincial police spokesperson Robert Netshawunda says law enforcement officers will be deployed in sufficient numbers to prevent a repeat of the violence and maintain public order.
3: We have intel on some people who are planning to march, although the plan is to have peaceful marches. Our plan is to ensure that wherever they gather, we are there, and we are there on time. To ensure that when they are marching, we are with them. To ensure that the match doesn't get violent, because when police are not there, that's where people take advantage, start to loot, burn cars like I returned yesterday. But where we have intelligence, we are going to play accordingly.
1: The legal representative of ANC NEC member and Nelson Mandela Bay mayoral candidate Andile Lungisa has welcomed a Gauteng High Court ruling declaring his removal from the party's candidate list ahead of the local government elections unconstitutional. The court has ordered the ANC to take the necessary steps to reinstate Lungisa. His legal representative, Sinao Mahangela.
4: It was clear, you know, from the word go that Andile's removal from the PR list of the ANC was not based on any legitimate reasons in terms of the processes of the ANC. It was just for ulterior motives. So at least the court has come to his rescue. The court has protected the constitution of the ANC. Actually, the court has protected the will of the members of the ANC in the Nelson Mandela Metro.
1: The Germiston Magistrates Court has granted the state's request for a postponement in the corruption case involving former Ekurhuleni city manager Imogen Mashazi, dismissed EMPD deputy chief Julius Mgwanazi and their two co-accused. The state argued that the matter is complex and that some bank records are still outstanding, delaying the disclosure of the full case docket to the defense. The defense opposed the application, arguing that the state had failed to comply with an earlier court order and that further delays prejudice the accused. The matter has been postponed to the 6th of November for further investigations. State Prosecutor Zweletu Mata.
5: The analysis of the bank records of the accused, at that stage we are only dealing with a few accounts. Just to make an example, one of the accused has about six accounts. In one of them is about four accounts. And I think at that stage we had not yet received information regarding the other accounts. For that reason, we are not ready to discover the contents of the docket.
1: And to wrap up, South African human rights lawyer, jurist and former United Nations High Commissioner for Human Rights Navi Pillay has been awarded the 2026 Nobel Peace Prize. The Norwegian Nobel Committee honoured the 85-year-old for her decades-long contribution to international justice, human rights and the rule of law. Pillay now

0: joins an illustrious group of South African Nobel Peace Prize laureates, including Chief Albert Luthuli, Archbishop Desmond Tutu, and former President Nelson Mandela, who shared the award with former State President F.W. de Klerk in 1993. Sherwin Bryce-Pease reports from New York.
1: Pillay's distinguished legal career spans more than five decades, from challenging apartheid-era discrimination in South Africa to serving as a judge at the International Criminal Tribunal for Rwanda and the International Criminal Court. She later served as the UN's top human rights official from 2008 to 2014. More recently, she chaired a United Nations Independent Commission of Inquiry investigating alleged violations in Israel and the occupied Palestinian territories. The Nobel Committee has praised her role in strengthening international law and ensuring accountability for the gravest international crimes. Pillay will receive the award in Oslo on December the 10th, together with the prize money worth approximately $1.2 million. Sherwin Bryce-Pease, SABC News, New York.
0: A recap of your top story at 1 o'clock. Home Affairs Minister Leon Schreiber says the department does not support the release of asylum seekers who have been arrested for being in the country illegally while their applications are being processed. For Lotus FM News, I'm Shona Terry Naidu. Sureshan Pillay will have your next update in an hour.
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3: 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Joining us at 1:15, well-known local media personality Jane Lily Thomas and psychologist and author Paul Bushell will be joining us in the studio with details about Hello Poppy, a non-profit organization aimed at empowering and inspiring our senior citizens. So stay tuned for that for now, for Friday afternoon at lunchtime. It's just back to the music.

0: So here I am in studio, looking at my guest sitting across me and wondering if she actually wants to do an outro to this song, because she's a veteran in radio broadcasting as well.
1: Oh my gosh, no pressure. Once, twice, three times a lady. Right here on Otis FM, a beautiful good afternoon from myself, Jane Lindley Thomas. How's it?
0: It's by the Commodores. Welcome, Jane.
1: How's it? Fashion, are you well?
0: I'm very well. How are you?
1: I am so very well, thank you.
0: I was going to say you're an old hand at this, but I'd rather say an experienced hand.
1: Thank you very much. I appreciate
0: it. It's good to have you.
2: A very gorgeous hand.
0: Yeah, a gorgeous hand. It's really amazing how a fundraising initiative by two well-known kindness and community empowerment advocates gave us a perfect opportunity to invite them to our studio for a chat this afternoon. But while that fundraising initiative brought us to this point, we were also told just 2 days ago that this fundraiser show that both of them are working on has since been sold out. So we were sort of left out in the cold with this interview. But luckily, both individuals have interesting stories to tell us about the brilliant work that they do by using their network to create meaningful connections with the elderly in our communities. And I thought it would make an interesting conversation, nevertheless, to hear more about what they're really doing. So it's my pleasure to welcome to studio this afternoon the energetic and inspirational media personality, speaker, and joy activist, Jane Lindley Thomas.
1: How's it?
0: And welcome to psychologist, parenting and career specialist, and author, Paul Bichelle.
2: Dr. Paul Bichelle.
0: Yes.
2: Thank you so much for having us here this afternoon.
0: Welcome, Jane. Definitely not your first time behind a microphone, but is it your first time at the SABC?
1: I've been here before, and let me tell you that no matter how many times or how much time I've spent behind a microphone, it's always so blimmin' exciting. Yeah. It's so lovely to be here.
0: And Jane and Paul, I'm curious to know, how did this friendship and subsequent partnership begin between the two of you?
1: You go, babes.
2: There's a story. So I wrote my first book back in 2018, and I knew there was only one person in the world who could write the foreword for that book, and that was the lovely Jane Lindley Thomas. And so I took a chance. I emailed her. And she said yes, and we haven't stopped talking since then. It's taken us down many wonderful paths together. We had a movement called Kindness Can,
0: right,
2: where Jane and I spent time inspiring people to find their kind. Mm. And at the start of this year, Jane invited me to come along for the Hello Poppy journey.
0: Mm. So I'd like to know more about Hello Poppy. It's a non-profit organization dedicated to celebrating, connecting, and supporting older South Africans. Tell our listeners all about it, both of you.
1: Yeah, I mean, when I left radio after 20 years, I knew I had a calling on my life to get into the community, and the elder community just kept calling me, and I was so happy that they did, because it is a space that I feel is underserviced. It is a space that I sometimes feel has lost its agency, and for me, it's not about the decline about and around getting old, but it's about the contribution. So Hello Poppy really is around the joy and the celebration and holding space for the emotional well-being of our elder community. And I tell you now, the year that Paul and I have had together alongside the elders of KZN has just been some of our best memories.
2: Yeah, well, I think it's a two-way street. Mm. That we have so much to learn and gain from spending time and experiencing joy and connection with elders, and vice versa. Mm. But a big focus for Hello Poppy is really filling the spaces where connection, joy, fun, playfulness is often missing between generations.
0: Yeah.
2: And we've had the wonderful privilege of collaborating with a whole bunch of different organizations. And so Hello Poppy comes along and we bring our spark and joy and magic. And we've collaborated on so many different events, including the fundraiser that you were mentioning earlier. And so a big shout out. Thank you, Durban, for supporting this amazing initiative.
0: Can we talk a bit about the fundraiser? Because that's the main reason we started this whole initiative for the interview to happen here today. Apparently, tickets to the fundraising variety show, Durban Loves Delphi, are all sold out. But it's important to say that all proceeds from ticket sales will go directly to the family whose Greek taverner in Windermere was burned down last month. Why is this project so close to your heart?
1: Well, I mean, there are not many people in KZN that can speak about not having visited Delphi. I think Delphi has been a huge part of a lot of memory-making experiences for our community. And it really doesn't surprise me that we sold out, because, you know, KZN is so known for the love and warmth and unity that when we all push, we push. And this is just another example of community in motion, love in motion, to support these three elders that have lost so much but have given so much. You know, they've spent their life in service, and it's now time for us to love them back. So if you weren't able to get a ticket, and we are being inundated daily saying, oh my gosh, I can't believe it's sold out, please go and support their Backer Buddy. They have a Backer Buddy account, backerbuddy.co.za. Please, KZN, dip into your hearts, dip into your wallets. This family really need the love and support.
0: Paul, you want to add something to that, perhaps?
2: Yeah, I mean, I think, and a big shout out to all the artists who've come on board and given of their talent and their heart and
0: amazing
2: their love
0: lineup
2: to be part of this.
1: Yeah.
2: And I think it's so fitting that we can give back to this family, because I think, like Jane was saying, they have been the seat of so much connection in our community. Mm. So it's wonderful that we can support them.
0: And the story rocked Durban as well. So I think lots of our community members want to be a part of this whole fundraising initiative as well. You've got more magic at the show, I know.
1: Yes.
0: And Lisa Bobbitt's there.
1: Yes, we've got the Glitter Girls, which is a three-piece, which is Lisa Bobbitt, Liesl Coppen, and Marion Loudon. Then we've got Mo Magic, who is just phenomenal. I remember interviewing Mo many, many, many years ago when he was fresh in the game.
0: Oh, yes.
1: And when we were putting this lineup together, I said to Paulie, oh, wouldn't it be so cool if we could put like a variety show together? And I was like, I know who I want for this lineup, and he's just got to say yes. And he was so forthcoming. Of course he was. So Mo Magic, and also Rory Petzer, a very dear colleague from back in the day. One WhatsApp message to him, and he's like, I'm in, bro. Like, tell me where I got to be. So Mo Magic, Rory Petzer, and then we've also got some students from the International School of Performing Arts. Yeah, it's going to be very, very special.
0: Well, we'll talk more about Hello Poppy after this. Hang around. Jane Lindley Thomas and Paul Bushell are in studio this afternoon. It's Lunch Break, Lotus FM.

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2: Gosh, I've watched my town change mayors 3 times in 2 years. 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I'm so tired of this chaos. 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I want my town to work for all. So in this election, I'm voting Democratic Alliance.
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7: Lunch Break on Lotus FM. We are back with Jane Lindley Thomas and Dr. Paul joining us live in studio this afternoon. So well done on creating the Go-Go Olympics. Such a brilliant idea to get the Go-Go's to participate in sporting activities and promoting healthy aging and mental wellness. Tell our listeners more about that.
8: Well, I think it's very important to state that that is by no means our project. We actually heard about it. It's right. A project that's been run by the Hillcrest AIDS Center for the last 10, 11 years. And when we heard about the Go-Go Olympics, which sees 1,000 Go-Go's in the rural community come together and compete in Olympic style sports, we were like, ha, we've got to get involved with this because this sounds like a lot of fun. So that was a project that they have been running. And as Paulie said, a huge brand pillar for Hello Poppy is collaboration. You know, we did a collaboration in the year as well with the I Wish Foundation. Foundation, we were able to fundraise enough money to have 11 elders have cataract surgery, life-changing sight-seeing cataract surgery. We've also done a lot of work with Tafta Old Age Home. Collaboration, I believe, is the way forward. I think the more we sit together around the table and say, what do you need and how can I help you? That really is the way that our community is going to keep forging ahead.
7: What's been the biggest highlight for Hello Poppy thus far?
8: Sure.
9: Great question. I think it's been watching the community's response to, I think there's so many noteworthy causes out there. But I think bringing fun and joy and connection and brightness back into the lives of elders, I think people have been very excited to get on board with that. And so we're so appreciative of everyone who said, yeah, count us in. Can we come along for the ride? And I think that's been just so wonderful for me.
8: Yeah, and you know, our tagline at Hello Poppy is joy doesn't retire. And I think it's important, you know, I think as a society, the narrative is pretty skewed that, I don't know, there's like this dark feeling that, you know, you're going to fade into significance and become invisible and, you know, put in the corner. And I'm like, oh, no. I'm going out thrashing. Do you know what I mean? Yeah. Like, I don't think that we've got it right. I think that, you know, there's a lot of work to be done in the intergenerational space between our youngsters and our elders. We need to get them communicating again. Mm. Paul and I have actually started a pen pal project at one of the schools where the kids write to the elders and then we exchange letters and the elders write to the kids. Mm. We've got a lot of work to do. So it's not only holding space and physical old age homes and doing talk circles and talking about emotions and feelings, because to be quite honest with you, I also think our elders have never really been equipped and given the tools to navigate their mental health. Mm. So we know there's the actual physical work of going in and doing the work, but then there's also the campaigning. And the campaigning is around changing the narrative around getting old. I don't want to get scared about getting old. I want to get excited about celebrating a really beautiful life well lived.
7: Yeah, that's brilliant. Now, you want to tell our listeners more about this new project that you guys are working on?
9: Yeah, we're super excited. One of the things that we've noticed by spending time with elders in different spaces and places is that when there are events or there are moments for connection, it's sometimes for different reasons, whether it's mobility or loss of confidence or navigating new relationships. It's sometimes hard for elders to come out of their rooms or to come out and participate. And so Jane and I have really been reflecting on how do we take connection and joy and motivation to elders, even when they are on their own. And so we've come up with the concept of a pocket pal, where every day of the week, Jane and I will put together some inspiring, moving content that will then be sent to a WhatsApp channel called the Hello Poppy Pocket Pal, where the followers will have access to that content.
8: Yeah, so please, if you have a special elder in your life, if you're an elder, maybe you've got elderly parents or grandparents, or you're saying, hey, I'm an elder, when I'm talking to you, head along to our Instagram page or Facebook or our website, www.hellopoppy.co.za. You can send us an email or you can go to our Instagram, which is hellopoppy underscore NPC. Or just connect with us. We'd love to get you onto that channel because we want to love you. We want to hold space for you. We want to celebrate you. And I think for me, if we can go to bed at the end of a night knowing that somebody feels seen, I will sleep very, very well. I'll sleep well that night.
9: Yeah, Jen and I were working on some of the content before we came in here. So Mondays will be content around motivation and starting the week off on a high note. We've got some on Tuesdays. We've got some great videos showcasing different ways to keep moving and active. Wednesdays, we've got some wonderful brain teasers and activities to keep your mind working. Thursdays is food for the soul. And Fridays is different tips and tools on how to keep connection in your life.
7: You have this entire thing planned out so beautifully.
8: We get going on the 1st of November and so we want to grow content. That channel. Maybe you can also give people information if they get hold of you in the studio.
7: Sure.
8: Can I leave the little
7: please
8: QR code with
7: do.
8: You?
7: Please do.
8: Okay, fantastic.
7: I'd love to help with that.
8: Yeah, please do.
7: But Jane, this one's for you. Now, through your many, many years of experience on radio and connecting with people, you would understand the value in using your popularity to make a positive difference in people's lives rather than consuming the admiration that you receive for your own good, right?
8: Mm-hmm. Absolutely.
7: How important is that?
8: Oh, my gosh. I mean, if I think about any single day in my 20-year radio career, every single day I went into that studio with the hope to make somebody feel something. And I think we have so much power behind this microphone because we have the power either to segregate and divide people, or we have the power to unify and love people. And I can honestly say that in the 20 years that I was behind a microphone, I used every single day to love. To love, to love, to love. Because the reality is that we have so much more in common than we think.
7: Mm. I love that. And lastly, besides the QR code, how else can our listeners connect with Hello Poppy?
9: Yeah, so go over to our Instagram page, Hello Poppy underscore NPC or www.hellopoppy.co.za.
8: Can I just say one more thing?
7: Yeah, please, Jane.
8: On the Delphi note, you know, we spoke about the Taverna, the restaurant going up in flames, but maybe you don't know that their home was actually above that restaurant,
7: right?
8: Which has now left three elders, I don't want to say destitute, but they are piecing their lives back together. Mm-hmm. So please, even if it's 50 Rand, and I hate to ask, but it's always easy asking for other people, but I'm asking you, like, if you could just go and put something into that account and help these precious people build their lives up from the bottom, literally from the ashes, it would just be so, so appreciated. It's backabuddy.co.za. It's just what I wanted to say. Thank you.
7: Thank you guys for being here today. Jane Lily Thomas and Dr. Paul Bushell.
9: Thank you for having us.
7: Thank you guys for joining us on Lotus FM. All the best to you.
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Starting off with a hymn for the weekend, it's Coldplay, it's Lunch Break on Lotus FM. Good afternoon, thank you for tuning in to the show. We've got Crunch happening shortly. Entertainment is our theme for this afternoon's question. We'll get to it in a bit.

0: Samantha Pelez, Dulhania on the Lunch Break Show on Lotus FM. We are now playing The Crunch. Entertainment is the theme. You may play via voice or a text message on WhatsApp 071-613-7803. And here's your question. Which classic duo rose to fame in the years between the two world wars? So you have to listen closely to the options. Option one, the Righteous Brothers. Option two, Bud Abbott and Lou Costello. Option three, Laurel and Hardy. Which classic duo rose to fame in the years between the two world wars? And your options are one, the Righteous Brothers. Two, Bud Abbott and Lou Costello. Three, Laurel and Hardy. Over to you, listeners, to tell us which one you think is the correct answer. Now on WhatsApp, voice note, text message me on 071-613-7803. 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
0: This week, Bollywood Billboard presents the second in our two-part series celebrating the ultimate Bollywood icon, Shri Amitabh Bachchan. Tune in on Saturday after 1 p.m. for a music special like no other. Amitabh Bachchan in his own voice.
2: और जो है नाम वाला वो ही तो बदनाम है हाँ मेरे यंगने में तुम्हारा

0: Umita Kalyan on this beautiful song, Bahut Yaad Aa Rahi Hai. This is What If I Had to Tell You That Only 40% of You Have It Correct today on The Crunch. Which classic duo rose to fame in the years between the two world wars? I gave you three options. They are 1, The Righteous Brothers, 2, Bud Abbott and Lou Costello, and 3, Laurel and Hardy. Whose IQ is funnier than Laurel and Hardy? Let's find out. Welcome, Suresh.
1: Namaste, Vashen. I think it is Laurel and Hardy. This message comes from Suresh Maharaj in Mirabeng. Namaste.
0: Thank you. Good afternoon.
2: Good afternoon, Vashen. Hope you're well. I think it's number 3, Camelin.
0: Hello, Lavi.
3: Good afternoon, Vashen. Hope you are well. Vashen, I would go with 3, Laurel and Adi. Lavi and Joburg.
0: Thank you for that. Rajan, hi.
4: Hi, Vashen. I think it's option 1, Rajan from Verala.
0: Krishna, it's after a long time we get to hear from you. Welcome.
5: Good afternoon, Vashen. Option number 2, Krishna.
0: This is the question for this afternoon. Which classic duo rose to fame in the years between the two world wars? Is it the Righteous Brothers? 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
0: Congratulations, Shamila. First time topping our list of correct entries for The Crunch. And thereafter, we had Zakira, Lutfia, Rajan Rajkumar, Sajna, Liz Govender, Roche, Sankar Pillai, Vas Pillai, Ashima Singh, Annette Premlal, Nirvana, Kogi Govender, Vanessa, Premila, Selvi Subramani, Ravi, Fatima Yunus, Pat, Saroja, Ranjin, Neeri Naidu, Morgan, Lalita Munyan, Ramba Mudli, Ragini Konar, Lashni, Rishi Sadio, Geeta Dhanraj, Anita Chetty, Camlin, Segi Naika, Charles, Tina Naika, CJ, Leon Pather, and some more. So if you went for option 1, that is the incorrect answer. Neither is 2 correct. The correct answer is 3. Stan Laurel and Oliver Hardy created their most famous comedy works during the interwar period, specifically starring together in 107 films from 1927 to 1955, with a peak golden era occurring between World War I and World War II. So, correct answer once again for today's Crunch 3, Laurel and Hardy. And that's our game. It's back on Monday afternoon. That's where we test your general knowledge. And sad to say that the word game is not on again today. I promise it's going to be back on Monday. We have more tickets to give away for the cricket. So we've got a little bit of a sporting quiz that happens at around 20 past 2. So if you are in Durban or are able to make it to Durban this weekend, to witness the match between South Africa as well as Australia, then we invite you to take part in that competition happening between 2 and 3 o'clock here on The Lunch Break on Lotus FM. All right, so making way for our news bulletin at 2 o'clock, and then Jiva, I've got your selection of songs coming up on Take Two Requests. Oh, yeah.

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1: O'clock. Good afternoon. Home Affairs Minister Leon Schreiber has called on South Africans to question the scale of disinformation in the country. He was speaking to SABC News after the Home Affairs Department withdrew a directive that had expanded access to asylum application processes following a constitutional court ruling. Schreiber says the ruling has been misrepresented, with false claims circulating that it grants everyone citizenship or gives asylum seekers the right to vote. He says the spread of disinformation has become increasingly dangerous ahead of the local government elections. Schreiber adds that South Africans need to question the information being circulated, particularly on social media.
2: And it has become a very dangerous beast where the claims are now being twisted, and it's being put out as if the Constitutional Court said everyone should get citizenship. I've seen claims that people are going to be allowed to vote or somehow get automatic asylum rights in South Africa. Not a single thing of that is the truth. They are blatant and verifiable lies, in the same way that it is a blatant lie to suggest that this directive or the decision to do away with the good cause interview in any way emanated from any politician or political party. It's a constitutional court judgment.
1: The legal representative of ANC NEC member Nelson Mandela Bay mayoral candidate Andile Lungisa has welcomed a Gauteng High Court ruling declaring his removal from the party's candidate list ahead of the local government elections unconstitutional. The court has ordered the ANC to take the necessary steps to reinstate Lungisa. His legal representative, Senao Makangela.
3: It was clear, you know, from the word go that Andile's removal from the PR list of the ANC was not based on any legitimate reasons in terms of the processes of the ANC. It was just for ulterior motives. So at least the court has come to his rescue. The court has protected the constitution of the ANC. Actually, the court has protected the will of the members of the ANC in the Nelson Mandela Metro.
1: The United Nations Human Rights Office has congratulated its former High Commissioner Navi Pillay on winning the Nobel Peace Prize. Video posted on X earlier showed a Stan Pillay arriving at the Nuremberg Palace of Justice in Germany, joking that she was still trying to verify the information. Reacting to the news, UN Human Rights Office spokesperson Shabia Mantu welcomed the announcement.
4: We're elated to hear the news that Navi Pillay has been awarded the Nobel Peace Prize. She's been a staunch defender and advocate of human rights, and it's more important in this day and age to see that accolade being awarded for those who are speaking out on violations and committing to the defense of human rights of all people around the world. So we are absolutely elated by this news, and we wish her all the best on behalf of the UN Human Rights Office and all of our staff and the colleagues and those who she's worked with. So very happy to hear this news today, and congratulations to all of those as well who work for the cause of human rights and really defending people against human rights violations, and for speaking out and for protecting the human rights that are also important to us.
1: And finally, schools in several Malaysian states have closed today as smog from forest fires in Indonesia pushes air pollution to unhealthy levels. Affected areas include the capital, Kuala Lumpur, and the administrative center, Putrajaya. The BBC's Joanna Keane has the details.
5: Indonesia is experiencing its worst wildfire season in more than a decade, caused by farmers and companies using a cheap but illegal slash-and-burn method to clear vegetation, and made worse by the dry conditions brought on by the super El Nino. Toxic smoke has shrouded the country as well as Malaysia, Singapore and the Philippines. Images show landmarks in Singapore and Kuala Lumpur barely visible in the haze. Malaysia has ordered schools to shut in areas where the air quality has become a risk to health, and it's called for an urgent regional meeting.
1: Your top story at 2 o'clock, Home Affairs Minister Leon Schreiber has called on South Africans to question the scale of disinformation in the country. I'm Suresh Mpile. Your next update at 3 o'clock.

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4: It's lunch break on Lotus FM. So Jiva is the requester for this afternoon's Take Two request. Jiva has asked for two songs by Sid Sriram. Which two songs are they? Stay tuned, you'll find out in a bit.
5: Communities continue to raise concerns about water, roads, refuse removal, safety and economic opportunity. The UDM's program focuses on reliable basic services, clean governments, responsible use of public money, and councillors who remain accountable to the communities they serve. Vote UDM for a local government that works.
6: 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The views expressed in this political election broadcast are those of the political party and not of the SABC.
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4: Yes, it's Sriram's songs now for Jiva. We're going to start off with this very popular tune. It's Kadepoma.

0: Jiva, thank you for requesting these songs. As always, we do appreciate Sid Sriram's voice on the show. And we had two today, Sid and Aryan on Dali Pogade, and we had Kade Poma just before that. Now, 15 minutes past 2 o'clock. So I'm really sorry about this, but this is the third day in a row that we can't play Oh My Word. But even better, because we've got a competition in that slot. And today, again, we've got some tickets to give away to the cricket match. This one is for the match that's taking place on Tuesday next week, the 13th of October. And very important, listeners, please only enter the competition if you are in Durban or can make it to Durban for the match between South Africa and Australia next week, Tuesday, the 13th of October. But not yet. I've got a question. I'll ask you a question in a bit, and then we'll get the competition rolling from there.
1: To Sangeeta Nilayam. Immerse yourself in the divine melodies of devotion as the Rospara Ram Bhajan group join us live in studio for a special Ram Bhajana presentation during this auspicious period of Sri Venkateshwara Vratamu. A soulful evening of bhakti, music and spiritual bliss awaits you. Don't miss it. Tune in, join the devotion and let the divine Nama resonate within you. Tuesday, the 13th of October, between 6 p.m. and 7 p.m. only on Sangeeta Nilayamu.

0: Okay, so the good news is that I have tickets to give away right now for cricket. It's South Africa and Australia. South Africa, the Proteas on home ground here in Dubs. And this match particularly is, these tickets rather, is for the match that's taking place on Tuesday next week. So it's very important, listeners, for you to remember that it's Tuesday, 13th of October. So it's a weekday. If you can make it, we'd love to give you these tickets. I've got 3 sets of 5 tickets to each of you today. And you've got to answer one question that I have for you. It is pertaining to cricket. And if you're the first, one of the first 3 to get it correct, it's going to be as easy as that. You're going to get the tickets. All right. So 071-613-7803. That's how you play. In the 1983 Cricket World Cup final between India and West Indies, which country won? Hang on. I'm not done with the question. Which country won the toss? In the 1983 Cricket World Cup final between India and West Indies, which country won the toss? Make it easy for you. A, India. B, West Indies. Tell me now on 071-613-7803.
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0: This week, Bollywood Billboard presents the second in our two-part series celebrating the ultimate Bollywood icon, Shri Amitabh Bachchan. Tune in on Saturday after 1 p.m. for a music special like no other. Amitabh Bachchan in his own voice.

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Had a couple of good tunes coming your way back to back on a Friday afternoon, lunch break on Lotus FM. And thank you everyone for participating in that cricket ticket giveaway that we had running for the past, 10 minutes here on the show. My question was, in the 1983 Cricket World Cup final between India and West Indies, which country won the toss? A was India, B West Indies, and the answer is B. West Indies captain Clive Lloyd won the toss and elected to field first in the 1983 Cricket World Cup final. And our first three correct entries for this afternoon's competition came through from Niri Naidu, Shahida, as well as Pravesh Atanand. Congratulations to you. You're going to be off to the match happening on Tuesday here at the Kingsmead Stadium in Durbs, Tuesday the 13th of October. If you're looking for the time now, it's 2:33. We've got more music coming your way now. This is Priya Singh's ever-popular Kanchan Medley.

Kanchan Medley there by Priya Singh. And now it's time to go west. Love this tune. Taking us back in time, Amazulu and Montego Bay.

What a beautiful song to have on our Friday playlist, even the one before that and the one coming on next. Thank you for listening into Lunch Break. It's Lotus FM. My name is Vashin Sukhan. I will be back tomorrow to present Bollywood Billboard. If you miss out on the promos, tomorrow we have part two of our two-part series celebrating Amitabh Bachchan. So tomorrow it's Amitabh Bachchan in his own voice, songs that he has sung for films like Baagban, Silsila, Tufan, Jadugar, and so on. So that's going to happen tomorrow between 1 and 2 o'clock. And then 2 to 3, we do have the top 10 countdown. We don't have a movie to review tomorrow. That's because we are going to be slotting in some special tributes to the legendary actor Nana Patekar, who passed away yesterday. So all of that tomorrow. Bollywood Billboard, 1 to 3 p.m. Macarena is on next. This is the Indian version. The Loaf and Drive-By are presenting between 3 and 6. Regardless of how difficult the past was, you can always learn something from it. That's my parting shot.

0: There are a lot of challenges. You have seen today there's a lot of talk about the refugee challenges that government is attending to. We want to call for calm to all South Africans. Let's allow government to deal with the problem so that there is no chaos out there in our cities. I'm told that in Johannesburg people are burning cars and so on. So we're appealing for calm. The security forces, the police and so on will go in, obviously, to ensure there is order, but it's important that we call for calm, allow government to deal with the problem.
1: The South African legal fraternity has hailed human rights lawyer and jurist Judge Navi Pillay's winning of the 2026 Nobel Peace Prize as a victory in the preservation of international legal order. The Norwegian Nobel Committee has honoured the 85-year-old judge for her lifelong fight for peace and international law, from defending anti-apartheid activists to serving on the bench in landmark international cases. Legal expert Professor Kati Govender.
2: When you have a climate now where the international order, the post-World War II order, is being assailed so viciously from so many different sides, that what the Nobel Committee did was they honored someone who they felt had made concerted effort at preserving, developing, and promoting the international legal order. And that means the various human rights conventions, international law as a whole. And so I think what it's saying is that people that have worked as Dr. Navi Pillay has done, should be honored. And hopefully this will give impetus to all those people that still seek to preserve the international rule of law.
1: The Archbishop of Cape Town, Thabo Makgoba, has described the late Archbishop Emeritus Desmond Tutu as unparalleled worldwide. Makgoba spoke to SABC News ahead of the 16th Desmond Tutu International Peace Lecture at the University of Cape Town's Baxter Theatre. The gathering is hosted by the Desmond and Leah Tutu Legacy Foundation. Makgoba explains.
3: Desmond Tutu is unparalleled in the world and in our country. And on 2 days after his what would have been his 95th birthday, it's important for us to gather, pause, reflect, celebrate him, celebrate the achievements of our country, but continue the struggle where he left in terms of making this country a better place.
1: And finally, the United Nations has condemned plans by the U.S. Defense Department to live stream the execution of a man convicted of killing several soldiers, saying it would amount to torture. Nidal Hassan killed 13 unarmed troops at Fort Hood military base in 2009 and is due to be executed in December. The BBC's Aruna Iyengar has more details.
4: It's not really known at this stage what the details of the live stream would be, on what platform it would be, how it would be viewed, what safeguards there would be for children, for example. Some people are saying this is good for transparency. It's good for Americans to see what capital punishment actually means, because normally this is done behind closed doors. But others point to despotic regimes around the world where they still conduct public executions and say this isn't the way the US should be going.
1: Your top story at 3 o'clock, Deputy President Paul Mashatile has called for calm following widespread protests over the Constitutional Court's ruling on asylum seekers. I'm Suresh Mpile. Your headlines at 3:30.
5: It is International Translation Day, so we thought we should have a little fun. 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

Good afternoon to you. Happy Friday, South Africa. It's the 9th of October. This is the Drive-By on Lotus FM with me, Nolofa. I'm here to keep you company as we cruise into the weekend. 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

0: So Friday is here, and that can only mean one thing. It's time for a little feel-good energy, right? We're bringing you stories that make you smile, moments that restore your faith in people, and reminders that even on an ordinary day, there's plenty of good happening around us. Then you can expect a fire mix from DJ extraordinaire Trevor Williams.
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0: We'll keep you safe on the roads around about 4 p.m. And of course, we've got Kesha the Dot standing by with your news headlines.
1: Sport headlines.
2: Well, we have lots to talk about this weekend. Lots of matches happening. Banyana Banana captain Drofilwe Jane calls for a strong start to their 2028 Olympic qualifying campaign against Madagascar. Springbok fever grips London with demand for a nation's championship finals reportedly outstripping interest in hosts England. And of course, we have the test with Proteas and Australia happening live right now at Kingsmead Stadium, Australia, currently 169-46.
0: Thanks for that, Keshav. Let's get this Friday started. This is one of my favorites.

0: It's a Friday and you can feel it. So with the songs that we've been playing, there's Pile there with Yentama. Before that was Bantan with Sukhvinder Singh and Sunidhi Chauhan, bringing us out to your first Feel Good Friday story. So a CCTV video making the rounds online shows a shop assistant seemingly trapping an alleged armed robber inside a store with one simple move. The footage shows the suspect walking in, only for the woman behind the counter to calmly lock the door behind him. And just like that, his getaway plans appear were folded. So the man is then seen packing back and forth inside the shop. He was pacing back and forth, rather, seemingly trying to figure out how to get out. So the video has been catching attention online, with viewers watching the unexpected turn of events unfold. The circumstances surrounding the incident, however, remain unclear. Talk about turning the tables. Stay tuned. We have more good news coming your way. I mean, the fast thinking of this particular woman behind the counter is just amazing. Love it. Love it. Love it. More awesome music coming your way after this.
1: The Mother City is ready to run. 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

0: South Africa, this is our moment. Join us for the Night of Hope for South Africa on the 25th of October 2026 at Bethesda Ministries, Phoenix, Durban. 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
1: Hi, it's Asif Sadiq, and you can catch me on the Drive-By with Nilofa Zayed on Friday, the 9th of October, for yet another inside scoop on my latest Hindi song release called Shaadi Hai.

0: DJ Dizzy D with Feeling Hot, Hot, Hot. And then Bum Bum, the movie is Alpha. 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
1: Good afternoon. Anti-immigration movements have once again taken to the streets of Durban. Home Affairs Minister Dr. Leon Schreiber says South Africa's asylum system remains highly restrictive. And South African human rights lawyer, jurist and former United Nations High Commissioner for Human Rights, Navi Pillay, has been awarded the 2026 Nobel Peace Prize. I'll have your details at 4 o'clock.
2: Good afternoon. Let's begin with some football news. Mamelodi Sundowns attacker Tashreeq Matthews says sticking to the basics will be key against Orlando Pirates in tomorrow's MTN 8 final. And Pirates are chasing a fifth consecutive title while Sundowns aim to end their dominance. Matthews, fresh from making his Bafana Bafana debut, says the clash promises plenty of excitement.
3: Doesn't change the way you train. Just have to focus on what we do. They're the defending champions. And we are in the final together, and you know these games are games of small details and anything can happen, but stick to where you train, and it's just more motivation as well, because once again you've reached the final, so just more motivation. You know, the only thing to do now is to win, but it's going to be a difficult game.
2: Moving on, a kickoff there at 3 p.m. at Moses Mabhida Stadium. From football to the indoor arena, the focus shifts from lifting silverware to making a strong impression on the international stage. And the South African women's indoor hockey team begin a five-match test series against Namibia in Windhoek today. South Africa, ranked ninth in the world, will blood four debutants against their eighth-ranked hosts. The series runs from today until the 11th, with five tests in 3 days, proving a certain stern test ahead for the future international commitments. And from a five-match test to their own on the biggest stage in rugby, the Springboks are proving to be a major attraction in London. Demand to watch the Springboks at Twickenham during November's Nations Championship finals weekend is reportedly outstripping interest in hosts England. Tickets for South Africa's clash with New Zealand are said to have been sold out, and the Boks face Italy on the 7th of November, France on the 13th, Ireland on the 21st, before finals weekend. Weekend runs from the 27th to the 29th of November in London. And from the green and gold to Banyana Banyana's Olympic ambitions, another South African team is preparing for a crucial international challenge. And Banyana Banyana captain Rafilwe Jane says a strong first leg performance against Madagascar is crucial in their 2028 Olympic qualifying campaign. South Africa are targeting their first Olympic appearance since Rio 2016. The opening leg is being played behind closed doors, with a return fixture scheduled for next week, the 13th, in Bloem. Jane has urged supporters to continue backing the team. And finally, from Olympic qualification to the battle at Kingsmead, the Proteas are looking to turn early pressure into a commanding position against Australia. Proteas have Australia under pressure there at Kingsmead, with the visitors 6 wickets down after electing to bat first in the opening test. Wiaan Mulder and Marco Jansen have taken 2 wickets each, while Andrik Nogia has also struck. And Australia are 169 for 6. The last I checked, and they're now 170. Let me get you the live scores. They are 187 for 6. And pressure there on the Australia side. Kagiso Rabada, of course, misses out on this one as he recovers from a hamstring injury. South Africa will be looking to strike again and restrict the visitors to a manageable first innings total. That's a wrap for sporting action for now. We'll have more headlines at 4 p.m. For Drive-By Sports, I'm Keshav Das.

It's a Friday. You will listen to Anirudh Ravichandra with Takuna Takuna. All right, guys, sharing good news at work could be doing more than just spreading a little happiness. So it could also help strengthen workplace relationships. Research led by Emily Poulton, an assistant professor at Indiana University's Kelly School of Business, has explored how sharing positive news at work affects people at different levels of an organization. The findings suggest that when managers share their good news with employees, it can boost their own mood and energy. While employees may sometimes feel pressure to respond enthusiastically, the research highlights how workplace conversations can be more complex when there's a difference in seniority. Previous studies have also found that sharing positive experiences can strengthen relationships and help spread positive emotions. So sharing good news at work can be an opportunity to connect and perhaps bring a little more positivity to the workplace. Love it, guys. You're welcome to share with us too. Next up is Amit Kumar and Alka Yardik. Here's Jaliana Tupan.

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1: 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See you there.

That was Celine Dion with If You Ask Me To. And before that, Amit Kumar and Alka Yanit with Chali Ana Tupan. So guys, probably the best news of the day. South African judge Navi Pillay won the Nobel Peace Prize for efforts to promote peace and international law. The 85-year-old was praised by the Norwegian Nobel Committee, who said a common thread runs from her early work defending Nelson Mandela and others who stood up against apartheid to her service as a judge in some of the key international court cases of our time. Yeah, guys, there's lots more to come on the drive-by today. Of course, Kesha Das and I will unpack some sport news. Then we'll chat with musician Astrid Salek about his latest track. We've got On The Beat. We'll bring you TikTok track of the day. Yeah, there's lots more to come in the show. And then it is Transport Month, and we're spicing things up every Friday. You can expect double points. And then at 5:15, we'll have your daily scoop. And then we'll bring you the Friday fire that you love. So super excited for this one. You're really going to love it. It is our Friday mix with Trevor Williams. So I'm pretty excited for that one.

0: All right, guys, that's more to come your way. There is some awesome music, but let's go to some ads.
1: The road to Olympic glory continues. Our African queens, Banyana Banyana, are ready for battle as they take on Madagascar in the Olympic qualifiers. 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To keep the Olympic dream alive. 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Catch Banyana Banyana versus Madagascar live on 9 October from 3 p.m. on SABC 1 and the SABC 4 channel, and 13 October from 5:30 p.m. on SABC 3 and the SABC 4 channel. 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

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What does it take to turn a house into a home? 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Premieres Monday, 12th of October, at 9:30 in the evening on SABC2 and SABC+. 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

0: Santosha Ryan and Dee with Mama Duray bringing us up to 4 o'clock now. Here's Suresh and he has your news.
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2: Four o'clock, good afternoon. Anti-immigration movements have once again taken to the streets of Durban. The demonstrators are marching along Dr. Pixley Kaseme Street, formerly known as West Street, towards Mahatma Gandhi Road in South Beach, where the march is expected to conclude. Adam Shlongo reports.
3: This is despite even the Minister of Police having been here. Of course, the Minister only did a walkabout.

0: are being briefed by police, he is confident that the violence was not orchestrated. He acknowledged that South Africans have a legitimate grievance about illegal immigration. However, Khachalia said organizers of protest action must take responsibility that these grievances are aired lawfully.
1: When there's a build-up of tension in the way you organize, you set deadlines, you call for shutdowns, you encourage people to go to government offices and to take the law into their own hands. At some point, you see what happened yesterday. So even if it's not orchestrated, if it's not planned, if it's not intended, and I have no reason to come to that conclusion, this is the consequence.
0: Meanwhile, Khachalia says there are indications that some illegal immigrants discharged their firearms in public because they might have felt threatened by marchers yesterday. Khachalia condemned such action.
1: But if they take such action, it's only going to accelerate the situation, make it even more difficult for the government and the police to keep action, and they will certainly lose my sympathy. That is not acceptable. You go to someone else's country, you armed, and you discharge your firearm illegally? No. Not acceptable.
0: Election news now. The legal representative of ANC-NEC member Nelson Mandela Bay mayoral candidate Andile Lungisa has welcomed the Gauteng High Court ruling declaring his removal from the party's candidate list ahead of the local government elections unconstitutional. The court has ordered the ANC to take necessary steps to reinstate Lungisa. His legal representative, Sinao Makangela.
2: It was clear, you know, from the word go that Andile's removal from the PR list of the ANC was not based on any legitimate reasons in terms of the processes of the ANC. It was just for ulterior motives. So at least the court has come to his rescue. The court has protected the constitution of the ANC. Actually, the court has protected the will of the members of the ANC in the Nelson Mandela Metro.
0: And finally, South African human rights lawyer, jurist and former United Nations High Commissioner for Human Rights, Navi Pillay, has been awarded the 2026 Nobel Peace Prize. The Norwegian Nobel Committee honored the 85-year-old for her decades-long contribution to international justice, human rights and the rule of law. Pillay now joins an illustrious group of South African Nobel Peace Prize laureates, including Chief Albert Luthuli, Archbishop Desmond Tutu and former President Nelson Mandela, who shared the award with former State President F.W. de Klerk in 1993. Sean Bryce Pease reports from New York.
3: Pillay's distinguished legal career spans more than five decades, from challenging apartheid-era discrimination in South Africa to serving as a judge at the International Criminal Tribunal for Rwanda and the International Criminal Court. She later served as the UN's top human rights official from 2008 to 2014. More recently, she chaired a United Nations Independent Commission of Inquiry investigating alleged violations in Israel and the occupied Palestinian territories. The Nobel Committee has praised her role in strengthening international law and ensuring accountability for the gravest international crimes. Pillay will receive the award in Oslo on December the 10th, together with the prize money worth approximately $1.2 million. Sherman Brysby's SABC News, New York.
0: The top story at 4 o'clock, anti-immigration movements have once again taken to the streets of Durban. I'm Sereshan Pillay. I'll be back at 4:30 with your headlines.
4: We're putting the traffic back into ITC. 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
6: It's a Friday afternoon, so it demands we check on the M1 in Pretoria because it is such a high-volume route. It's quite busy today. Traffic under pressure from John Foster Drive in Centurion all the way up towards the breakdown by Ryan.

0: schedule. So you've got that breakdown and a bit of extra volume this afternoon. The N1 through Midrand, Buccleuch up towards a breakdown around the New Road exit is quite tight. A little bit of traffic backing up after Rivonia on the N1 North onto that N1 North for a turn up towards the Midrand area. Issues on the N12 all of a sudden around Clip River Drive. Looks like something fairly major has happened there. There's delays both directions, eastbound and westbound. Approaching Clip River looking really heavy. You might want to duck off of the exits before that just to avoid it. Now, if you're driving down to Durban, there's some pressure between Hammersdale and Cliffdale. So just on your way down, a couple of breakdowns on that section today, causing some delays for Durban-bound traffic. A breakdown on the N2 North before Umgeta Road. Traffic is really heavy on the run through Spaghetti Junction, backing up through the interchange back towards Booth Road Bridge. The N2 North between Kwamashu and Gateway, a little bit of an alteration in the roadworks today, so that remains under pressure. And Cape Town, a crash on the N2 outbound just by Bunga Avenue. That's a heavy run out through Hospital Bend. If you're heading out to the airport, make sure you've got some time to get through that. And being a Friday, got fairly sluggish conditions all the way out from Century City towards Okavango Road in the Brackenfell area. With your traffic updates, I'm Rob Byrne.
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2: Well, Real Madrid face mounting pressure ahead of El Clasico as Barcelona race 6 points clear. We have the Australia play with Proteas that has ended due to bad light, the test there. And of course, we have Proteas that will be looking to score some wickets early when the play resumes tomorrow. Faf du Plessis makes his return to Joburg Super Kings, and Mira Andreeva books her place in the China Open semifinals. I'll have those stories and more at 4:30.
3: Thanks for that, Keshav. So I just want you to be aware, motorists are advised to avoid parts of the Durban CBD where several vehicles have allegedly set alight, as well as violence is escalating. A heavy police presence remains in the area. Please use alternative routes where possible.

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2: This week, Bollywood Billboard presents the second in our two-part series celebrating the ultimate Bollywood icon, Shri Amitabh Bachchan. Tune in on Saturday after 1 p.m. for a music special like no other. Amitabh Bachchan in his own voice. Arre jo

0: All right, guys, that was Mahi Veer from the movie Kal Ho Na Ho. Coming up in just a bit, we will be interviewing Astri Sadiq about his new song, very inspiring. And yeah, we are going to be doing that in just a bit. Keep it locked on to Lotus FM's Drive By.
1: Ready? The next episode with Trevor Williams. As always, a vibe.
2: 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Trevor Williams here. The countdown to summer is on. The next episode is the only place to be on Friday. 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
1: Welcome back to the Drive-By. That was Chutney from the movie Dhamaal 4, Mamta Sharma on that track, as well as Nikamal Singh. So, growing up in a music-loving family, singing has always been a big part of Asir Salik's life. He has now taken an exciting step towards fulfilling his long life dream with the release of his new song, Shaadi Hai. This journey is about more than just releasing music. He wants to inspire others to pursue their passions. Asir hopes to continue growing his music career while using his social media platforms to empower aspiring artists to take their own musical journeys to the next level. Asir, welcome to Lotus FM's Drive-By.
2: Hi, Nirofa. Thank you for having me back. This whole reason I'm here is in no particular order. My mom, brother and sister, including my fiance. And you know what? I'm glad to be back.
1: It's so good to have you back. Right. So what inspired the track?
2: I think it what sparked it rather. I bumped into DJ Nivat Singh recently and I asked him, Baya, you know what, I listen to your music all the time. When are you going to play mine? And he says, listen, open your Spotify. He takes a picture. He plays it the next week. And in the stream, he tells me, you know what, bless us with more music, please. And that got me going. I said, it took me a year to finish up Baby Girl and now I'm doing something else. So you know what, let me try and get inspired. And behold and told, it came to the point where weddings and proposals were coming up onto my feed. And I thought to myself, you know what, it's not only for me or my siblings, friends and family. In the decades to come, who's going to be using any wedding songs that are locally made or produced? When I went searching to see which I could use, I only found a few. And I said, you know what, this is a gap. It's time to do a South African-inspired Hindi wedding song.
1: All right, so you take us on the journey and what sparked it. How do you compose the song, Asir?
2: Definitely, the main factor was making sure I got proper research on the Hindi songwriting, being grammatically correct, and I knew I needed a catchy chorus, a hook. An idea that I've been listening to Hindi music all my life was that we need to use the word shaadi in it. I have a Punjabi vibe into it, and basically have a melody going. So from those main lines, which basically mean to express your love and affection, I said, you know what, let me go ahead, call up Avashan Govinda, my producer, and I said, Avi, I got a project. Let's do this. He sent me some beats, some samples. I matched up to the lyrics. The next thing you know, we're working on the song, and it was produced and released.
1: All right. So you dropped a remix version as well. What is the reason behind that?
2: A funny story, you know, Nirofa. It's actually, we thought about it and we said, listen, we want to have something that's played in a venue, in an event. It's nice and slow. And then we always have those people which are in the music car industry. And it came down to the point, I want to listen to a wedding song the whole year. So why don't I not remix something that's going to give me rumbling bass in it to play in my car the entire year? So literally, it's for the generation we have these days and it pertains to them. And I wanted something to say, listen, it's not just a song we're going to play. We want it to be like barfi. You can eat all year round. It doesn't only have to be Diwali.
1: I love that. A really, really cool idea. So how can we listen to your music?
2: Right now, it's on all streaming platforms, from Spotify to YouTube to Apple Music. Or, you know, you could just Google me, Asir Salik. Got the spelling right and you're good to go. You'll find me everywhere.
1: All right, so that's Asthir and then Salik, Salik. Okay, so of course you could just keep listening to the Drive-By because we will be playing Shaadi Hai up next. So yeah, all the very best. I hope this track does amazing. Thank you for joining us once again and we wish you all the best on your musician journey.
2: Thank you so much, Nilofa. Thank you for the time. Thank you to our listeners and all my friends, family and everyone who's always been in the back there. So yes, let's go for it.
1: So Asthir, maybe you can introduce your song on Lotus FM's Drive-By. How about it?
2: Well, we shall go for it. Let me know. Give me the cue.
1: Here we go.
2: Hi, this is Asthir Salik and you're listening to my new song, Shaadi Hai. Have a good one.

0: That was One Direction with What Makes You Beautiful, bringing us up to 4:30 now. Here's Sureshan.
1: Good afternoon. Tensions have once again escalated in Durban, where hundreds of protesters have begun destroying buildings and property. Home Affairs Minister Dr. Leon Schreiber says South Africa's asylum system remains highly restrictive. And the leader of India's youth movement, the Cockroach Jannat Party, has insisted that a huge street rallies planned for Delhi tomorrow will go ahead despite government intimidation. Details at 5 o'clock.
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3: Major delay south of Joburg with a crime scene around the Clip River Drive exit on the N12. Now, eastbound closed at Clip River, westbound closed at Camaro. So if you're going between Soweto and Alberton this afternoon, you're in for the long haul. Heavy pressure around Xavier Street already around the exit there up into Ridgeway, and heavy pressure around the Camaro exit as well as backing traffic on the highway approaching those closure points. If you can avoid that by either going to the north or south, avoiding the N12 highway if you like.

0: travel through the suburbs, north and south of the N12, and you get through a bit quicker. Also, some queues on the N3 south at Sprayview today. M1 onto the N1, that's fairly sluggish from Sandon all the way through to about Samran. More traffic between John Foster and Rigel on the M1 going north with your Friday volumes around Pretoria. Durban, there's just been a crash on the N2 south at Queen Nundy Drive. That's likely to back things up. A breakdown on the N2 before Umgenna Road. Very heavy backlogs coming from Booth Road, Bridgeside, through Four Level and up towards Umgenna Road. And a couple of breakdowns as well around Cliffdale. So there's big traffic from Inchunga, Hammersdale as you line up Durban bound onto that Cliffdale area today. And Cape Town, a crash on the N2 out of town near Bunga Avenue. In fact, it's just before Jan Smuts Drive. So before you get to Bunga Avenue, it's between Rappenburg and Jan Smuts, and that's holding traffic through Hospital Bend on the N2 outbound, as well as on the M5 south from Kuburg Interchange to off-ramp onto that N2 outbound and into that queue. With your traffic update, I'm Rob Byrne.
1: Good afternoon. Let's begin with some football news now. Real Madrid returned to La Liga action under pressure, trailing leaders Barcelona by 6 points ahead of their November 25th showdown. Madrid hosts Villarreal tomorrow as coach Jose Mourinho looks to revive their title challenge after defeats to Real Betis and to Atletico Madrid. Barcelona, meanwhile, have won all 7 league matches, scoring 31 goals. The countdown to El Clasico is officially on. And from the pressure building in Madrid, we turn to South African football, where Rulani Mokgena has reflected on advice he once gave to a familiar midfield talent. Pyramids coach there, Rulani Mokgena, has revealed details of his conversation with Sipho Mbushle before the midfielder joined Orlando Pirates last season. Mokgena has previously coached Mbushle at Mamelodi Sundowns, and he says he offered advice on the move without knowing about the players' other options. He also compared Mbushle's talent to that of his uncle, South African football legend Jomo Sono. This is what he had to say.
2: For many, many years, it's Jomo Sono standing on the ball against Kaizer Chiefs. You know, this is one of the most important pictures for Orlando Pirates in its history. And so these type of players like Sipho, like who have this capacity to bring this level of entertainment into the pitch, they have more comfort in playing for Orlando Pirates than most other players who lack this capacity.
1: Mbushle has since left Pirates for a club in Iraq. And from football advice to the battle for wickets, the Proteas now have a job to do if they want to turn the tide against Australia. Australia finished day one of the first test against the Proteas at 187 for 6 after bad light brought play to an early close at Kingsmead. Matt Renshaw is unbeaten on 46 with captain Pat Cummings on 33 not out. Their 63-run 7th wicket stand has helped Australia recover from 124 for 6. Andrich Nogier has taken 2 wickets for 40 runs. And South Africa will target early wickets when play resumes tomorrow. And from the Test arena to the T20 franchise scene, Joburg Super Kings are banking on a familiar face to make a big impact on their campaign. And their coach, their LB Morkel, says bringing Faf du Plessis back was always part of their plan after the former captain was released 2 months ago. The 42-year-old returned to the franchise for 2.7 million rand following a bidding battle between MI Cape Town. Morkel has yet to confirm whether du Plessis will captain the side, but he did have this to say about captain.
3: Look, we've got quite a few captains in there if you look at it. You know, we've got Faf, who's been captain the last 4 years of JSK. You know, we've added Polly. There's also Jason Holder and James Vince. We haven't decided yet. I think we will probably in the next week get to all of that. So it's still a possibility, yes.
1: From the cricket field to the tennis court, where another rising star is keeping her title ambitions firmly in play. And that's Russian tennis star Mira Andreeva, and she's booked her place in the China Open semifinals after beating compatriot Ekaterina Alexandrova in 2 tight sets. The 4th seed held her nerve to win both sets and tie breaks after surrendering commanding leads. The match lasted 1 hour and 55 minutes, keeping Andreeva's hopes alive for claiming another major title this season. Well, that's a wrap of sporting action for now. I will have more headlines at 5 p.m. For Drive-By Sports, I'm Keshav Das.

Dilka Telephone, Janita Gandhi on that track, guys. It's a Friday. Welcome to the drive-by. Good afternoon. So your TikTok track of the day today. Have you ever heard or had a song pop up on your For You page and suddenly you can't stop watching it? Well, this one takes us all the way back to 2002. Nan Reddy Ninga Reddya from the Tamil film Varushamalam Vasantamam. And it's having a moment all over again. Composed by Sirpi and sung by Krishna Raj and K.S. Chitra, this upbeat dance number features Manoj, Anita and Kunal. There's also a special cameo by Raghava Lawrence. Of course, the lyrics are as playful and flirtatious as the music video. More than two decades later, this track is finding a whole new audience online. So if you have been wondering why the song keeps appearing on your FYP, now you know.

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1: All right, I'm glad you enjoyed that song that we featured today on our on the beat. ITC, we ready. So we're dishing the three clues for one riddle in honor of Transport Month. So we're just changing things up a bit, right? The first listener to crack it will get to send a dedication, choose a song of their choice. The winner will also earn double points on this month's leaderboard. Are you ready to play? Here's your riddle. Let's go. I welcome every traveler who enters, yet I offer no escape but to turn around and retrace your steps. What am I? Good luck to you guys. We'll be back in just a bit. Here's DJ Avish.

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1: Pour some whiskey in my glass, DJ Vesh, bringing us up to ITC this Friday. Okay, so things took a turn for Transport Month, and a riddle was given to you today for double points. This was your riddle. I welcome every traveler who enters, yet I offer no escape but to turn around and retrace your steps. So guesses like maze, footprint, sphinx, beach, shadow, cave, door, threshold of echoes, and visa were all of your guesses. All incorrect, unfortunately. Three honorary winners for today, the likes of Fatima, Eunice, Lashni, and Nirvana. Have a listen to what the answer was from this lady.
2: Hey there, Nilofa. What a Friday. The answer to In Traffic Charades is Dead End. Dedicating it to my stunning girls, DeAndrea and Geraldine. Please can you play Sweetheart? And thank you for a rocking show, Nilofa. Have a fabulous weekend. Annette Premlal.
1: You're so welcome, Annette Premlal. Well done. The answer, Dead End Road, and or if you said cul-de-sac was the correct answer. Here is your song. It's by Dev Negi. From Kedarnath, here's Sweetheart. Enjoy.

0: That was the song from Kedarnath, the Sweetheart by Dev Negi, the choice of Annette Premlal, a winner of ITC today. 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Coming up on the show at 5:15 is the Daily Scoop. We'll bring you the latest celeb and entertainment news from across the globe. More positive vibes are headed your way. And then, of course, Trevor Williams on the next episode brings you that Friday fire that you love.
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0: Kalyana Virendu from the movie Dorothy, Ilaya Raja on that track, bringing us up to your 5 o'clock news with Sureshan.
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2: 5 o'clock, good afternoon. Tensions have once again escalated in Durban, where hundreds of protesters have begun destroying buildings and property. The demonstrators are marching against the Constitutional Court's ruling on asylum seekers. They have vowed to continue protesting until immigration laws are addressed. Police are attempting to restore law and order using stun grenades and rubber bullets to disperse the crowd. The march is expected to end along Mahatma Gandhi Road in South Beach. These protesters shared their concerns.
3: We are being taken advantage of. As South Africans, we feel we are being sidelined by our own government. If the government is not for its people, then why do we have a government? We are not happy. We are very disgruntled.
4: We are not getting jobs, but then you can see that we are struggling financially. We are unemployed. The situation is bad. We are tired of talking.
2: Home Affairs Minister Dr. Leon Schreiber says South Africa's asylum system remains highly restrictive, with the department rejecting approximately 95% of asylum applications after assessing them on their merits. Schreiber says access to the refugee application process does not guarantee asylum status, despite public concerns following a constitutional

0: of some IDEC officials and the resignation of its head, Andrea Johnson. Advocate Motibi says some of their interventions include lifestyle audits, case audit project, capacity enhancement, and the appointment of Advocate Ntutuzelo Vanara as the acting head of IDEC. He was briefing Parliament's Portfolio Committee on Justice and Constitutional Development on the NPA's annual performance report. Motibi says Vanara is hard at work.
1: Advocate Vanara, he has hit the ground running. Already we are seeing the green shoots, stability. And in fact, I indicated to him that we need to see, since all of these stability initiatives have been implemented, are we receiving new referrals from the public? We've got quite a number of referrals.
0: Internationally now, the leader of India's youth movement, the Cockroach Janata Party, has insisted that huge street rallies planned for Delhi tomorrow will go ahead despite government intimidation. The party said at least 10,000 people have been detained while trying to reach the capital. The number hasn't been independently confirmed. Police have denied permission for the demonstrations. And finally, in her first interview with South African media since winning the Nobel Peace Prize, Navi Pillay told SABC News of her utter surprise when she received the news in Germany. She now joins an illustrious group of South African Nobel Peace Prize laureates, including Chief Albert Luthuli, Archbishop Desmond Tutu, and former President Nelson Mandela, who shared the award with former State President F.W. de Klerk in 1993. Pillay currently serves as the Advisory Council Chair of the International Nuremberg Principles Academy.
2: I am here in Nuremberg, and I was sitting in courtroom 600, where the Nazi trials were held, when the director of the academy called me out because they're just receiving WhatsApp news about the award. So it was utterly, totally unexpected, a huge surprise. I'm still trying to come to terms with the award. And I feel it's really appropriate that I got it while I'm here with all the delegates working as seriously as I do for international justice.
0: The top story at 5 o'clock. Tensions have once again escalated in Durban, where hundreds of protesters have begun destroying buildings and property. I'm Suresh Mpile. News headlines at 5:30.
3: We're putting the traffic back into ITC. 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In Traffic Charades is getting double points and we're shifting into high gear. 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
5: Good afternoon. Our top story, and it is a big one today. A crime scene down by Clip River Drive on the M12, the southern bypass, bottom of Joburg. The road is closed going eastbound the Clip River Drive with some very heavy backlogging on the highway towards the closure. Impossible traffic to work through on the exit and on the local alternatives. And then if you're coming through from Alberton, I think you'll probably be able to get through, but there's a really big delay from Camaro heading up passing that scene with the restricted lanes as you approach Clip River Drive. So do try and avoid it. Travel later if possible, because not only is the highway jammed solidly both ways, but anything that operates as an alternative route, particularly to the north of the N12 locally, is heavily jammed up. We're also looking at an earlier crash on the M1 North going up to Rigel Avenue in Pretoria, so that plus your Friday volumes mean a queue almost back as far as John Foster Drive. A very heavy backlog for motorists coming out of Pietermaritzburg on your way to Durban. It's a stationary truck in the roadworks at Cliftdale, one lane open, and it's pushing the queue back through Inchunga and back up towards Cato Ridge. That's a really long queue to work through there. Also, a bit of pressure on the entry inbound to Spaghetti Junction with the backlog as far back as Pavilion Mall. Cape Town, the crash on the N2 outbound near Young Smuts Drive has been cleared. You've just got the usual sort of backlog of peak hour traffic coming out that way now. And Stellenbosch Arterial, a crash at Westbank Main, so from Delft heading across the R300, that's slow in towards the Cales River area. And Baden-Powell Drive, no traffic lights on the N2 bridge, so delays bottom of Khayelitsha heading across the bridge direction Stellenbosch. With your traffic update, I'm Rob Byrne. Sport Headlines.
0: Well, the protest test against Australia.

0: That came to an end due to bad lighting is suspended and on for day two tomorrow. The Proteas pace an attack and are looking to make early wickets. The Bulls face the Lions and the Stormers take on the Sharks. And we also have Max Verstappen that grabs Singapore sprint pole but faces a possible penalty. I'll have those stories and more at 5:30.
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2: Let's have a look at your business update on Drive. The Standing Committee on Appropriations has adopted the second special appropriations bill, which aims to bring relief and stability for fuel prices. The bill will allow National Treasury to withdraw 10 billion rand from the National Revenue Fund to appropriate to the Minerals and Petroleum Resources Department. This is done in order to stabilize fuel costs and protect consumers from fuel price volatility arising from the ongoing conflict in the Middle East. Let's have a look at your markets now. The rand is at 16.54 to the US dollar, 21 rand 88 to the pound sterling, and 18 rand 53 to the euro, 4 rand 40 to the Saudi rial, and 4 rand 50 to the dirham. A rand in India will get you 5 rupees 80 5, 16 Pakistani rupees 75, 2 Mauritian rupees 87, and 19 Sri Lankan rupees 99. Commodities now, gold is trading at $4,184.84 84 cents per ounce, and Brent crude oil is trading at $105.56 a barrel. 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

짧게 반복.

0: Such awesome music here on the drive by Kaike Pana Banaswala from Madonna. Before that, Arabic Kutu bring you up to your weather heads up for Saturday. Durban is partly sunny, 22-25. Richards Bay is mostly cloudy, 21-29. PMB overcast, 16-31. Pretoria partly cloudy, 21-32. Joburg partly cloudy, 14-28. Cape Town fine, 12-21. George partly cloudy, 11-20. Gqeberha partly cloudy, 13-22. And East London partly cloudy, 15-23. So guys, lots more to come on the drive-by. We'll have your halfway headlines. And after that, you'll get ready for the Friday fire that you love.
1: 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Hashtag TNE Locals.

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0: Haka Haka featuring Shashi Kapoor to bring us up to 5:30 now. Here's Arishan.
2: Good afternoon. The Johannesburg Metro Police says the situation in the city's CBD is now calm. The IFP has welcomed the Home Affairs Department's decision to withdraw its director regarding the processing of asylum seekers. And thieves in Italy have stolen 30,000 bottles of wine worth more than $5.5 million in total. I'll have your details at 6 o'clock.
3: Traffic on the drive-by.
4: Good afternoon. Our top traffic story, the closure of the N12 highway running eastbound at the bottom of Joburg. This is the southern bypass closed at the Clip River Drive exit. So major delays coming across from the Southgate side or Soweto, if you like, trying to get through along that highway towards Alberton. Everybody either off at Xavier or off at Clip River. And those exits, as well as the highway, are badly backed up. Westbound, you can probably get through, but there are some limited lanes. So it's heavy from sort of Bosonia through Camaro Street down towards the Clip River Drive. Be well worth avoiding that stretch of the N12. The rest of Joburg not looking too bad. There is a crash out on Cedar Road at Cedar Avenue West causing some delays out there. The N1 North under a bit of pressure from Boerter Avenue up through towards Gaasfontein. Volume plus a breakdown. And then the southbound is also a breakdown at Rigel. So that's causing a delay coming through from the Gaasfontein side. Now if you're driving out of Pietermaritzburg and you're heading to Durban, there's major backlogging going on from Hammersdale and Changa down through to Cliftown. That's a result of an earlier breakdown in the road construction area. So that is a very heavy backlog for Durban-bound traffic. The rest of Durban starting to ease up quite nicely. Usual queues on the Richmond Road going into Marion Hill and on Hans Detman coming away from the Pinetown side. Cape Town today, bit of a squeeze on the West Coast Road at Sunningdale. That's just pressure of Friday afternoon traffic. Turfall Road at the M7. There's been a crash there causing some backlogs. And the N2 outbound to Bunga Avenue stays slow. Behind that, the M5 queuing through Maitland to get into the N2 outbound. With your traffic update, I'm Rob Byrne.
2: Good afternoon. Lots of sporting action this weekend. Let's take you through it. South Africa's fast bowlers shed 6 wickets as Australia finished day one of the first test at Kingsmead on 187 for 6, when Mulder, Marco Jansen and Andrik Nogia claimed 2 wickets each, with Nogia impressing on his test return after more than 3 years. However, Matt Renshaw, unbeaten on 46, and Australian captain Pat Cummings on 33, have added an unbroken 63 runs. Bad light ended the play after 65.2 overs, leaving the Proteas searching for an early breakthrough on day 2 tomorrow. And from the battle for wickets to the battle for territory, South African rugby fans are in for a blockbuster weekend as 4 of the country's biggest franchises prepare for derby action. It's a weekend where it's filled with action there for South Africa's leading franchises, the Bulls, that host the Lions at Loftus, and that is tomorrow, would kick off at 1:30. Meanwhile, the Stormers welcome the Sharks to DHL Stadium at Cape Town at 4 p.m. Stormers Director of Rugby, John Dobson, has selected his strongest available side, with Springboks Corbis Reinach, Damien Willemser and Wilco Lowe returning to the matchday squad. And from the rugby rivalries to the tennis court, where some of the biggest names are in the game that have been left bruised and battered in Shanghai, Novak Djokovic has suffered a shock exit from the Shanghai Masters, losing 6-4, 6-3 to Poland's Hubert Hurkacz in his opening match. Hurkacz fired 13 aces to claim his first victory over the Serbian in 9 meetings. Meanwhile, top seed Alexander Zverev survived an ankle scare to beat China's Wu Yibing in straight sets, while third seed Ben Shelton also advanced. Andrei Rublev also was another big name casualty, losing to Japanese qualifier Rei Sakamoto. And from the baseline to the starting grid, the focus now shifts to Formula One, where Max Verstappen has put himself in pole position for sprint glory in Singapore. That's after beating Mercedes driver George Russell by just 0.120 seconds in qualifying. Charles Leclerc starts third, while championship leader Kimi Antonelli could manage only seventh. Verstappen, fresh from his Malaysian Grand Prix victory, faces a possible penalty following an investigation into an alleged yellow flag infringement. The 21-lap sprint starts tomorrow at 11 a.m. South African time, ahead of Sunday's Grand Prix at 2 p.m. And from the high-speed drama of Formula One to the twists and turns of English football, the Premier League is back after the international break, with a full weekend of action on the cards. And that's with 10 fixtures scheduled from tomorrow through to Monday. Tomorrow we have Arsenal that host Leeds at 1:30 p.m. South African time. Aston Villa face Brentford. Chelsea take on Bournemouth. Ipswich meet Fulham. And Sunderland host Brighton, all at 4 p.m. Manchester United face Tottenham at 6:30 p.m. On Sunday, Crystal Palace host Nottingham Forest and Hull City face Everton, both at 3 p.m. Liverpool welcome Manchester City to Anfield there at 5:30 p.m. on Sunday. On that note, that's a wrap. Wishing you a great sports-filled weekend. For Drive-By Sports, I'm Keshav Das.
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0: guys, it's that time on a Friday. Welcome to the Drive-By on Lotus FM. We are ready, and I hope you are too, to get ready to groove for the final 20 minutes of the show, because we're bringing you that Friday fire that you love. Here's Trevor Williams.
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1: This is Lotus FM's Drive-By. This fire mix brought to you courtesy of Trevor Williams. It's time for us to say goodbye. Thanks to the team, traffic presenter Rob Byrne, technical producer Sandra Dutton, sport presenter Kesha Das, and producer Bianca Lal Bahadur. Coming up on Lotus FM is NSA Murray with Danisil and Dorisami. Trevor Williams brings you the next episode, followed by In the Mix. I wish you a safe and a blessed weekend. The team will be back on Monday, 3 to 6 p.m. Catch you then. Bye-bye.

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1: 6 o'clock good evening. A house has been set alight and a shop looted on Campbell Road in Durban, allegedly by protesters opposed to immigration. The properties are located near the Department of Home Affairs Refugee Reception Centre. The protesters claim that some properties in the area are being used for drug-related activities and as brothels. Firefighters are currently at the scene attempting to extinguish the blaze. Police have also managed to disperse the crowds. Adam Schlonger reports.
2: Today has actually given us an even greater picture of the level of destruction in the Durban CBD. Countless buildings have been, windows have been smashed, burglar guards have been pulled or ripped down, and so it's absolute chaos and mayhem. These groups, and I think what has also been difficult for the police, as we've been saying, is that they split up at times, and so you have police being pulled from one area to the next. So whilst the police are concentrated on the larger group, a smaller breakaway group will then break away and then go and cause some sort of destruction. And so this is how things have been playing out.
1: The Johannesburg Metro Police says the situation in the city's CBD is now calm. This comes after a vehicle was set alight by protesters at the Constitutional Hill Human Rights Precinct in Braamfontein. Hundreds of protesters took to the streets yesterday and today over a July ruling by the Concord, which said that asylum seekers cannot be denied access to the country's asylum system solely for procedural reasons such as having entered the country illegally. GMPD spokesperson Olani Fischler.
3: Earlier, we monitored a group that marched from Kwai Mai Mai to Constitutional Hill, and unfortunately, we did record an isolated act of lawlessness where a vehicle was set alight, and the SAPS will thoroughly investigate the incident to ensure that those who are responsible are caught and brought to book. The group then subsequently moved to the Home Affairs office on Harrison Street before heading back to Kwai Mai Mai. And I can confirm that the situation in the Johannesburg inner city is calm, as well as in Soweto following yesterday's violence incidents.
1: Inkatha Freedom Party has welcomed the Home Affairs Department's decision to withdraw its director

0: country, and the laws of South Africa must not be seen disadvantaging South Africans.
1: And finally, Israel has reacted angrily to the announcement of the Nobel Peace Prize winner. This year's Nobel Peace Prize has gone to Navi Pillay, a former UN human rights chief and international criminal court judge. The South African jurist of Indian origin had recently presided over a UN commission which accused Israel of committing genocide in Gaza. The Israeli Foreign Ministry, which denies the accusation, called it the weaponization of an award to legitimize anti-Israel hatred and prejudice. But human rights advocates and other international law practitioners have praised Pillay. The UN Human Rights Office welcomed the news and acknowledged her long-standing advocacy for human rights. Shabia Mantu is the office's spokesperson.
2: We're elated to hear the news that Navi Pillay has been awarded the Nobel Peace Prize. She's been a staunch defender and advocate of human rights, and it's more important in this day and age to see that accolade being awarded for those who are speaking out on violations and committing to the defense of human rights of all people around the world.
1: Top story at 6, a house has been set alight, a shop looted on Campbell Road in Durban, allegedly by protesters opposed to immigration. I'm Sureshan Pillay. Back at 7 o'clock.
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continues this Sunday on the Best of Kadambakkam with Kavi Arunsu Kannadasan, part 2, just for you. 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

0: Welcome, Dan Thielen, Darasami. Thank you for presenting such beautiful songs. We wait for you every Friday and Sunday because we appreciate your kind of music and you know how to handle this show. We want to tell you that we are so grateful to you that you play our kind of music, the music that we really love and honor. Thank you, Dan Thielen, Darasami. Bye for now. It's Monty Naidu from Johannesburg.
1: Hope you had a lovely week, beautiful Friday evening in your company. Thank you for the beautiful music and your teachings. Mother tongue is our identity. It is the first love, the first prayer, and the first story. Thank you for keeping our culture alive, Dan Thielen. Absolutely phenomenal. You have a lovely weekend. In it, Prem Lal.
2: 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Looking forward to another divine and spectacular show on In Isay Mare. Lovely songs to begin with. Blessings and abundance to you and your family. Wishing you a lovely weekend. Loves, Molly.
3: Good evening to the very articulate Dan Thielen Darasami. Your lessons in Tamil today, I hope the leaders in our country, they will be truly inspired. Thank you for a fantastic program. Enjoying the scintillating music. Anand Gaundan, Carl's World, Madrand.
4: Vanakkam, Brother Dan Thielen. Hope you well. Looking forward to Isay Mare and the beautiful songs. Hello to all my Lotus family and friends. Wishing them a blessed evening. You take care. God bless. Lots of love. Tina Naika, Shaw Cross.
5: And Seidigalikku mikka mikka nandri. Thank you so much for those messages that came through. Ippozhudhu mani 6:32. It's just gone 2 minutes past off past. And that discourse that I promised earlier on Navaratri. Navaratri is a 9-night festival dedicated to the Divine Mother, particularly Goddess Durga, and 9 celebrated forms known as Navadurga. The exact colors associated with each day can vary by region, and each year may have a different color. Navaratri, the 9 nights of the Divine Mother. Navaratri, meaning 9 nights, is one of the most important festivals dedicated to Goddess Durga, the Divine Mother and embodiment of Shakti. Over 9 days, devotees worship 9 different manifestations of Durga, each representing a particular quality such as strength, devotion, courage, wisdom, purity, and spiritual fulfillment. Although the forms have different names, they are understood as different manifestations of the same Divine Mother. The 9 days of Navaratri, day 1, Shailaputri, the color is orange. Shailaputri means daughter of the mountain. She represents strength, stability, and new beginnings. Devotees begin Navaratri by seeking her blessings for a strong and positive start. Day 2, Brahmacharini. The color is white. Brahmacharini represents devotion, discipline, patience, and spiritual strength. She reminds devotees of the importance of perseverance and dedication. Day 3, Chandraganda, and the color is red. Chandraganda is associated with courage, bravery, and protection. She represents the powerful and protective aspect of the goddess. Day 4, Kushmanda, which is royal blue, Arasanilam, is regarded as a creative and life-giving form of the goddess. She represents energy, prosperity, and the power of creation. Day 5, Skandamata, the color is yellow, is the loving mother of Lord Skanda or Murugaya or Kartikeya. She represents motherhood, compassion, protection, and peace. Day 6, Katyayani, the color is green. In this form, she is a powerful warrior form of Durga. She represents courage, strength, and the destruction of negative forces. Day 7, Kalaratri, The color is gray. This is a fierce form of the Divine Mother who destroys fear and darkness. Her worship represents courage and the triumph of light over negativity. Day 8 is Mahagauri, and the color is purple. Mahagauri represents purity, peace, serenity, and spiritual beauty. Devotees seek her blessings for peace of mind and purification of the heart. Day 9, Siddhidatri is green, peacock green. In this form, she is regarded as the giver of spiritual accomplishment and fulfillment. On the final day of Navaratri, devotees seek a blessing for wisdom, success, and spiritual growth. On the 10th day is Vijayadashami, also known as Dussehra. It marks the culmination of Navaratri and symbolizes the victory of good over evil, righteousness over wrongdoing, and light over darkness. In the Durga tradition, Vijayadashami celebrates the victory of Goddess Durga over Mahishasura. Thus, the day honors Goddess Durga as the powerful Divine Mother who protects righteousness and removes evil. Vijayadashami is considered especially auspicious for beginning new ventures, learning, education, and other important undertakings. In South India, the day is closely associated with the worship of Goddess Saraswati, the goddess of knowledge, music, learning, and the arts, particularly through the Ayudha Puja. In many traditions, devotees also seek the blessings of Durga, Lakshmi, and Saraswati. Vijayadashami is therefore not simply the end of Navaratri. It is a celebration of victory, knowledge, prosperity, courage, and new beginning. It reminds us that through faith, perseverance, and righteousness, darkness can ultimately be overcome by light. இது உங்களுக்காக ஒரு விளக்கமான பிரசங்கம். This was a small discourse on Navaratri. இப்பொழுது இந்த விழாவை கொண்டாடுவதற்கு ஒரு அருமையான பாடல் கேட்டு ரசிக்கலாம். And to celebrate this Navaratri that starts on Sunday, the 11th of October, here's a beautiful song by T.M. Sandrajan.

0: 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யோர் டேமல் on the 10th day, which is Vijayadasami. What do you say for 10 in Tamil? Send your answers on 071-613-7803 while I continue with the lesson. So let's test your Tamil knowledge. What do you say for 10 in Tamil? Sorry, I will continue with the lesson while you send in those messages. Onru is one on the first day. Onravadu naal is first. So onru is one, onravadu first, and naal is day. And the color is orange. The color is orange in Tamil, aranju, aranju. The second day, for two you say irandu, but for second it's irandavadu. Irandavadu is the second day. The color is white. And for white, you say vellai, vellai. So remember that. Irandu is two, but second is irandavadu. Irandavadu is second, and the color is white, which we say vellai, which is vellai. On the third day, three is moonru, but for third, moonravadu naal. Moonravadu naal means third day, and the color is red. For red, you say sivappu. Sivappu is red. On the fourth day, for four, you say nangu. But for fourth, you say nangavadu. Nangavadu naal on the fourth day is arasa neelam. Arasa neelam means royal blue. Neelam is blue. Arasa neelam means royal blue. Aindavadu naal, aindu is five, and aindavadu is fifth. Aindavadu naal, manjal. Manjal is yellow. Something that you all are familiar with. Manjal is yellow. Aru is six, and aravadu is sixth. Aru is six, and aravadu is sixth. Day, aravadu naal. The color is green, and for green we say pachai. In Tamil, for green we say pachai. So remember, aru is six, and aravadu is sixth. You say pachai, which is green. Yeru is seven. Yeru is seven. Yeravadu is seventh. So remember that yeru is seven, and yeravadu is seventh. So when you say yeravadu naal, the seventh day. And the color is gray. The color is gray. And in Tamil, for gray, we say sambal. Sambal is gray. Yettu is eight. And yettavadu is eighth. And the color is purple. We've done this color before. Purple. Purple is ooda. Purple is ooda. Onbadu is nine. Onbadu is nine. And onbadavadu is ninth. So on the ninth day, onbadavadu naal, the color is peacock green. So we learned just now that green was pachai. But here we're learning peacock green. And for peacock, we say mayal. Agave, therefore, on the ninth day, the color is mayal pachai. Peacock green. And on the 10th day is Vijayadasami. So we say pattu for 10. And for 10th, it's pattavadu. So these are the numbers and the colors that are associated with the Navaratri festival. Idu ungaludaiya Tamil paadam. And there were some answers that came through from Patsy Govinda. and lots of other people sending in answers. Vernon as well. A whole lot of people. Selvi Sivalingam as well sending answers. And all of you were on the money with that. Yes, for 10, you say Pattu. And for 10th, it's Pattavadi. So, well done to all those who have that answer correct. இப்பொழுது ஒரு விளம்பரம். விளம்பரம் ஆன பிறகு மீண்டும் இந்த நிகழ்ச்சியை தொடரலாம்.
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1: Good evening. Acting Police Minister Feroz Khachalia says government is considering approaching the Constitutional Court to ask for more time to implement its ruling on asylum seekers. The court ruled in favour that asylum seekers must not be prevented by administrative measures to have the merits of their applications be heard. A decision by the Home Affairs Department to give effect to that ruling has led to protests and violence in various parts of the country. Visiting violence-affected parts of the Durban CBD, Khachalia said South Africans must remember that the Constitutional Court only interprets the Constitution from a legal point of view. He says government shares people's concerns of illegal immigration and wants to find a speedy way to deal with asylum applications.
2: I know that in the IMC there is a discussion. We were waiting when I last participated for a legal opinion about whether we can make an application to the Constitutional Court to request the Constitutional Court to adjust their order to take account of the administrative difficulties that have now being created but not anticipated by the court, and to give us the time that we need to implement the court's decision in a way that also doesn't undermine our ability to deal with issues of illegal immigration.
1: The Knysna municipality in the Western Cape has come under fire from community members for not being diverse enough in its intake of interns. Community members allege that certain races were excluded in a work-integrated learning program for 20 interns. In a statement, the municipality acknowledged the public's concerns, but said claims of the recruitment process being unfair were unfounded. It said all qualifying applicants were afforded an equal opportunity. Knysna youth leader Luwegen Merritt has asked for a probe into the recruitment process.
3: The process was flawed due to the fact that it was not put on any notice boards. And all the places where there are notice boards, people that are in charge of this person didn't know about it. I went and asked them personally myself, and they said no. Then I went to HR department, and the people at the HR department didn't even know, but the boss said they only posted it on their website. So they just did the standard, but didn't let the community up as a whole know.
1: UN Secretary General Antonio Guterres has lauded Nobel Peace Prize laureate Navi Pillay as someone who has shown that the force of law must prevail. He has congratulated the former UN High Commissioner for Human Rights on the prize. He said that for decades, Pillay had been a champion of international law and human rights, serving in various roles as a judge, including at the International Court of Justice, and described her as a steadfast, independent voice of justice amid some of the most historic international legal cases of our time.
4: She has shown that the force of law must prevail over the law of force, and that defending human rights is the surest safeguard against injustice.

0: Marchesian Tenori was about to ship some of its most prized and expensive bottles of Tuscan Reds to customers abroad when their storage facility was broken into. At least seven masked thieves deactivated the alarms, disabled the cameras, and used company forklifts to load thousands of cases of wine onto two huge trucks. The chief executive of the company said it was the largest theft in the history of Italian wineries, but added he was hopeful that police could trace the bottles.
1: Top story at 7, Acting Police Minister Feroz Khachalia says government is considering approaching the Constitutional Court to ask for more time to implement its ruling on asylum seekers. I'm Suresh Mpele.
2: 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Or do you say, no, not here, not on my watch? Maybe you saw it growing up. Break the chain. Speak up. Act. Report it. Don't be the man who knew and did nothing. 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
3: 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Welcome to the next episode. I'm Trevor Williams, keeping you company right until 10 p.m. tonight on Lotus FM. Right now, it's time for the drama. 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
5: That's good, Severam. Your English is getting better and better.
6: Thank you, Roshni. You two are kind.
5: You're welcome. And I think you mean to say that you are too kind.
6: Ha ha. You are too kind. Very, very kind. I'm liking this English.
5: I like learning English. Try that.
6: I like learning English.
5: That's very good. Now, how about these cards I showed you yesterday? Let's give that a shot again.
6: The fruit cards? I like watermelon, but no watermelon India.
5: Oh, you guys don't get watermelons there?
6: Sometime getting only, not everywhere.
5: We only get them sometimes. That's how you're meant to say that.
6: Ha, only get watermelon sometimes. I like very much.
5: Okay. How about this card?
6: Carrot?
5: Very good, Severam. And this?
6: In India, we white carrot also get. We get white carrots also. Ha! Huh.
5: Yeah, my mom was telling me that. I think I'd find that strange. A white carrot. And this one?
6: That one easy. Number one fruit in India. How you say? King of fruits.
5: I remember you telling me that yesterday. And it is the number one fruit in India. You drink very, very well.
6: If you are teaching me every time...
5: Every day?
6: Ha, every day. Yeah. You are teaching me, then I will speak very nice English.
5: I guess I'll be around here for a while, Severam. So you should be somewhat fluent in a few weeks. You're a good student.
6: Home you are not going, Roshni?
5: Are you not going home? Oh, I don't know yet. Maybe.
6: My mother and father getting married when my mother is 12 years old and my father is 19.
5: Wow, that's unheard of in these parts.
6: My mother coming from different village and my father from different village.
5: Oh?
6: And coming, how you say, coming together only wedding day.
5: That's quite something, Severam. I mean, seeing your spouse for the first time on your wedding day doesn't happen much down here.
6: I am from the village. I don't know too much on this marriage thing.
5: About this, not on this.
6: Ha, I don't know too much about, but it is simple. Must have respect.
5: Wow.
6: Ha, wow.
5: That's what the experts say, that honesty and respect are the biggest things in a relationship.
6: My mother respect my father and my father also respect. Then no problem.

0: Cha.
1: And here I'm thinking that I'm helping you learn something, but you're the one who's actually helping me. Thank you, Sebram. Thank you.
2: No thanking me. I am your student. I must thank you.
1: Well, in life we're all students. We can learn from anyone or anything. And how about you, Sebram?
2: Uh-huh.
1: Is there someone special in your life or some girl from another village waiting for you?
2: I don't know. I don't know.
3: Looking for.
4: What can I do for you, Mr. Koopen?
3: I told you it's fine if you just call me Koopen.
4: Okay.
3: Anyway, here's my problem. If you haven't noticed the racket already.
4: It's been driving me nuts for the last 2 hours.
3: Something has to be done about these little the ruffians.
4: I agree.
3: And?
4: Well, that's Kavi and Lala's department. I don't deal well with anyone who has a fairly recent potty training experience.
3: I'm with you. Neither do I. So, where are they?
4: I have no clue. They dumped me at the reception for the last 45 minutes. And I'm reaching the end of my rope.
3: You know, this record is one thing. But what I'm really worked up about is this.
4: Is that a rather limp stem of parsley you're holding?
3: Precisely. This is from the organic herb patch I was cultivating near the pool area.
4: I wouldn't have guessed that. Thanks for sharing it with me.
3: These little devils ran amok and practically destroyed my labor of herb love.
4: Your labor of herb love.
3: I didn't plant the herbs out in the open. I chose instead to plant them directly behind the public showers for the guests, next to the pool.
4: Glad I'm not into herbs.
3: What?
4: Oh, I said, it's a shame about these herbs being butchered by a group of snotty-nosed four-year-olds. It's a hell of a way to go, even for a herb.
3: Yes, I'm glad you understand.
4: I'll tell you what, maybe this afternoon when I get back from town, I can arrange a spot for your new herb garden.
3: Really?
4: Yeah, sure. Seeing that you're a special guest who's going to be with us for a while.
3: You would actually do that for me and my herb, Cyril?
4: Yes, I would. I would do that for you and, you and herbs.
3: You are a boon to society. A genuine boon, I tell you.
4: That sounds like a good thing. Thanks.
3: You're welcome. And coming back to these little rascals running around, be honest with me. I promise not to judge you for it. But is there any chance we can make them disappear, like for good?
5: Ah, it's Cyril, right?
4: Jay! Hey, what you doing here?
5: Seeing that Roshni hasn't answered my calls or accepted the numerous flower bouquets I've been sending her, I thought to pitch up in the flesh, so to speak.
4: That's a lot of flowers you've been sending, Jay. Must have cost you a bundle, huh?
5: Money doesn't matter to me.
4: But still, must have cost a bundle.
5: So where is she?
4: Well, I hope you don't mind, but it was Roshni's idea to place your flowers around the hotel. I must say they look gorgeous, huh? And I'm not even a flower person.
5: That's fine. So where is my wife?
4: Roshni's around here somewhere. I'll just check the room upstairs or maybe around...
5: Already been there. She's not there.
4: Oh, did you see Kavita Olala? Because those guys have kept me waiting here for the last hour almost.
5: I don't know about that, Cyril. I'm just here to talk to Roshni.
4: Oh, okay. Speak of the devil. It's your mother-in-law.
5: Hi, Auntie Kavita. I'm looking for Roshni.
6: Hello, Jay. Nice to see you. I don't know where she is. I just got back from grocery buying.
4: She must be around somewhere.
5: So can you find her for me?
7: Cyril, give me a hand with... Oh, it's you.
5: Good afternoon, Uncle Lala. Do you know where Roshni is?
7: I don't know, but let me be honest with you. Roshni has made it clear that she's not ready to speak with you yet. She's still...
5: I've given her almost a week. How much more time does she want?
4: Women! Who knows? Weeks, months, 3 years, 2 weeks, or 5 days?
7: You should have phoned first. I know for a fact that she's not ready to see you yet.
6: Maybe I should speak with her, Lala.
7: She just told us this morning, Kavi. What's there to speak about?
5: She told you this morning that she's still not ready to speak with me?
4: Thanks for the flowers, though. They are gorgeous.
7: She needs more time. Just give it to her.
5: I drove all the way from Pietermaritzburg to see her.
6: I don't know what to say, Jay. She's hurting very bad. She's our only child. We don't want to see her suffering like this.
7: Maybe you should leave. We'll tell her you drop by.
5: But I want to see her.
7: That's not going to happen, Jay.
0: Not on my watch.
5: You want to hit me?
6: Jay, please keep calm. No one's going to be hitting anyone. Am I right, boys?
7: We'll tell her you came by.
6: I'll tell her myself, Jay. Don't worry, I will.
5: Okay, if that's how it's going to be.
4: That's not how it's going to be. This is how it is.
6: Stop it, the two of you.
7: The nerve of that boy. Coming to our home and trying to push us around.
4: He's just a kid, Lala. Don't worry about it.
6: You two have to stop this macho Clint Eastwood nonsense.
1: I don't know how you handled the two of them, Mom.
6: You should have been there when this all happened. I had your father on the one side pushing his ironing board chest out and strutting his stuff like a proud peacock, and your Uncle Cyril thinking he's Rambo or something. The two of them were more embarrassing than anything else.
1: Jay's crazy. He gets scared when he watches a horror movie at night.
6: I don't know what possessed the two of them. I've never seen them act like this before. I think they forgot that they both take pressure tablets.
1: You think I should have spoken with Jay, Ma?
6: That's not for me or your father to say. That's up to you, baby.
1: It's such a hard decision to make, Mom. I don't even know where to begin.
6: I understand what you're going through.
1: Do you really?
6: Remember, your dad and I have been through our ups and downs.
1: You guys?
6: Oh, it's not all roses, you know. Many times we've been angry or upset with each other. It's hard work, but we had to do it and move on. If anything, it's made us stronger.
1: I can't believe you're sharing this with me.
6: That's how it is. You take one day at a time and hope and work for the best. Your father's here.
1: Oh, time for me to leave.
6: There's no need to go anywhere just yet. Relax. Your father loves having his little girl here.
7: How's my two girls doing?
1: Hey, Dad.
6: Did you lock up the dining room properly, Lala?
7: Yeah, it's locked up.
1: You must be tired, Dad. I'll be leaving soon.
7: I'm not tired, doll. Stay and talk with us a little bit.
6: What did I tell you?
1: Dad, I just want to apologize.
7: Please don't even think about finishing that sentence, Roshni.
1: Yeah, but I wanted to tell you two.
7: We are your parents and we love you. End of story.
6: I told you.
1: Oh, you guys are the best. You know that. Thank you.
7: You don't need to thank us. We're family through and through. Come the good or come the bad. Is the window open, Kavi? It's a little hot in here, don't you think so?
6: What about the mosquitoes, Lala?
7: You won't believe this.
6: What's that, Lala?
7: Come see for yourself.
1: What are you talking about, Dad? He's drunk!
6: Who's drunk? No.
1: He's sitting on the roof of his car, drinking out of a brown paper bag.
7: Do you want me to open the window?
1: Oh, I'll open it.
5: Is he singing?
6: If he wasn't so drunk, he'd have a lovely voice. You never told us he could sing, Roshni.
1: I don't believe this. This is not happening.
7: It's definitely happening as we speak. Your estranged husband is sloshed out of his mind, sitting on the roof of his car, singing love song to you. Cute.
6: I think it's cute too, Roshni.
1: Does he even know that he's facing the wrong side?
7: Maybe he's facing the ocean and pouring his heart out to her instead. Or maybe he's just stone cold drunk and doesn't know what the heck he's doing.
1: This is unreal. My husband perched on the roof of his car, drunk out of his mind, either serenading me or the ocean, we're not sure yet. This is just not happening to me.
6: What's he singing, Lala? Can you tell? Is it that Hindi song from Devdas that Shah Rukh Khan sang when he was drunk too?
7: Nah, it's something else altogether. I can't put my finger on it. It sounds like a sad song. You know, one of those poignant songs that you sing at a funeral?
4: That J.O. is classic, bro.
7: I don't know how my daughter ended up with this bloody...
4: You must hand it to him, though. The O pulled in here late at night, sloshed out of his mind, and belting out the theme song from Titanic.
7: It's confusing, because I don't know whether I should be impressed or disgusted with him. Why doesn't he just leave Roshni alone? Why?
4: You know how it goes these days. Everybody's got problems.
7: He's just making my child's life miserable, and I can't sit around and do nothing.
4: If you want my advice, just stay out of the situation. You know what happens? They have speeches now and again, and the next thing you know, you're the odd one out.
7: You got a point there.
4: They married each other for better or for worse. Let them sort it out for now.
7: So when should I get involved then?
4: When things get really bad.
7: Like?
4: You know, when Jay pitches up here at 7 in the morning, drunk, and serenades all the guests for 12 hours straight. For now, singing on the roof of his car at 9 at night isn't so bad.
7: So what should we do with him now?
4: He's out cold, this bruh. Let's just let him doss in one of the hotel rooms.
7: I don't know about that, Cyril.
4: Have a heart, Lala. I know this hole is full of crap, but let's leave him to sleep it off for the night, and we can send him packing in the morning. Hey, you can personally give him his marching orders. How's that sound?
7: We can leave him in the car. It's safe.
4: Check here, boss. You have two choices. Either you keep the lighter here for the night, or you run the risk of your fro busting your chops, not to mention Roshni as well.
7: I see your point.
4: You can help me carry him to the room.
7: No ways, brother.
4: Well, I can't carry him all by myself.
7: You can get Sevrum to help you. I won't lay a hand on him.
4: Bro, I'm not asking you to hold the bra's hand and slow dance with him. Just give me a hand to get him into the room.
7: No. You can use the luggage trolley if you want.
4: Okay. No problem, Lala. But remember, I don't want you to do what I think you're thinking.
7: What's that?
4: I know you want to swipe Jay's credit card to pay for the room for the night.
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9: Kavi and Lala were played by Yasmin Sidat and Salesh Lachman, with Davesh Govender as Cyril, Yusuf Kadu as Zebram, Desika Naika as Professor Kupan, and Sputisiwe Ngubani as Gladys. Kavi and Lala's daughter, Roshni, was played by Kajal Bhagwandin, with Sajid Mustan as her husband, Jay. Tom Reed was Nikos Grikos, and Roger Service was Wally Jackson, the health inspector. Mrs. Puffer was played by Kogi Naidu, and Rocky by Chris Hearn. Satya Anomale and Chodika Pillay took the roles of Naveen and Veni Ramdeo. Technical crew included Dion Chetty, Tanzan Nipor, and Keith Van Veek. Salty Towers was produced for Lotus FM by Raisa Mohammed.
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Welcome, welcome, man. It's a Friday night. 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Or you can get onto YouTube. That's Trevor Williams 5928. That's our YouTube channel. On both those channels, you can say how's it to me. You can check me out. You can drop me a message. Tell me what song you like to listen to during our TikTok hour that happens between 8 and 9. We kick it off with Teddy Pendergrass. Joy, Lotus FM. Here we go.

Lotus FM. This is the Commodore talking about Night Shift. Let's go to our TikTok page and say how's it to our viewers that are streaming in. Morgan was probably the first one. Lynette Hussein is there. We have Angela Chetty, John, Lulu, Krish, as well as Zane. Oh, wait, get up there, man. Who's that? Motabele. Ah, nice to have you, man. DP has just joined. There are hundreds and hundreds of guys on our TikTok page. Join us and have some fun. I will say how's it to YouTube a bit later. But for now, laughter in the rain. This is Neil Cicada, Lotus FM.

is there. So the thing about YouTube, only if you send me a message, I can see you. All right? Because I broadcast through a device, and the device only sends me messages. It doesn't send me who's on. So it could be one person, three people. I'm not too sure how many people are on YouTube. But this is what I do know about YouTube. Our biggest viewership on YouTube, Trevor Williams 5928 on a Friday or for the show, comes from Cape Town, followed by Johannesburg, then followed by Durban, then Pretoria. Oh gosh. I know Newlands and Phoenix comes in somewhere there. And the biggest surprise was the guys in Namibia. You make like the top 7, the top 10 Namibias there as well. They're viewing us. Hey, hey, yay. Want to say houses to all you guys who I've just mentioned right now. All night long. This is Lionel Richie, Lotus FM.

0: A little Rhino Ritchie to get the weekend going, baby. Not forgetting those WhatsApp voice notes. I said you could send those, so feel free. Here's our first one.
1: Good evening, my brother Trevor Williams. DJ Carlo here. Just want to send a big shout out to my family. My mom, my dad, Debbie Chetty. My brother, Nishan Pillay. And my sister-in-law, Fahima Pillay. Much love and respect to you, my brother. Hope you're having a wonderful Friday and an awesome weekend ahead. Take it easy, brother.
2: Trevor Williams, don't stop. Keep the party going on. Lotus FM.

0: This is the Manhattans on Lotus FM. Friday night, we're talking about crazy. You can send us WhatsApp voice notes. We're going to get to play them. And now that I'm in control of everything, you know, on the voice note, if you want a song, I'll play it during our TikTok hour. All right, so you can send a voice note with a song request and however you want to send it, you're welcome to send it because I'm in control of everything. We're going to take a short ad break. When we come back, we got some more 80s. No, we got some good grooves coming up next. Not 80s, it's just good grooves.
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2: 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Trevor

Welcome to October, man. We are celebrating October on Lotus FM. As I said, it's all about the groove. This mix is just a nice groovy mix. It's got new music, it's got old music, it's got new dance. It's groove, baby. Let's enjoy it. Friday night, Lotus FM, in the morning time.

Ava, you weren't wrong about Cape Town being the number one. We love a Friday night. And your jams are right up our alley. Go, Trevor. Joy from Cape Town.

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1: Hi, Trevor Williams, trusted you well and your lovely family. I'd like to wish everybody a blessed Friday evening. Couldn't wait for the 80s, 90s and the noughties. And everyone have a blessed weekend. You take care, Trevor, drive home safe. 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
0: You take care, bye. 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

0: jamming to some groovy tunes, man. Wham, taking you way back with Club Tropicana. So I said send those voice notes, whether you're sick or not. And yes, a lady who's just taking it one step further. Here we go.
1: Good evening, my Lotus family and my and the lovely DJ, Trevor Williams. Thank you for the great program you're giving us and the great music. I'm rocking yet I'm sick. Can you hear my voice? I'm not well, but I'm still going to march you. I'm going to dance. Please, I want to wish my mom, Pushpa Naika, happy 80th birthday. Comes from Shanta, Sweetie, Sharon, Sherina, Alvin, and Enver and Mario. And the grandchildren comes from Shanta Naidu. Please, can you play the radio special for her? She's a religious queen. Because in the Bhangra and the Chandanol we went, and we was playing everywhere she goes with Radio Lotus. Yeah. Take care, darling. Bye.

Friday night on Lotus FM, man. Players will always play. Thunder will always be around. You can rely on those two, right? So, let's just recap very quickly before we get into news. You're listening to Dreams. That was Fleetwood Mac. Wham! Club Tropicana. Pointer Sisters with Demi. We had DJ Funk's Deluxe on My Own. In the Morning Time, Tremaine. Crazy by Manhattan. Lionel Richie's All Night Long. Neil Sakata, Lofty in the Rain. The Commodores' Night Shift. And we started off with Teddy Pendergrass, Joy. We're going to finish up and go to news with Please Don't Go, KWS. 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When we come back, we're going to play them for you.

0: 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But however, the news guy always keeps it speedy, clean, and neat. 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
2: 8 o'clock, good evening. KwaZulu-Natal Premier Tami Ntuli says he has requested the deployment of the South African National Defence Force to help quell widespread violence in Durban. This comes as protesters opposed to undocumented immigration continue to loot small businesses, damage property and set buildings and vehicles alight. It's the second consecutive day of violence in the Durban city centre. Ntuli says law enforcement agencies have been reinforced, but with the violence intensifying, he believes the deployment of the army is necessary to restore law and order.
3: In fact, I've already spoken to the police minister to say the situation warrants that the army is deployed in the province of KwaZulu-Natal. I think they are processing my request because I've requested already for the army to be deployed. Well, I will engage with the leaders that are involved, but at the same time, more police are being deployed in the province. Even today, some arrived even from outside so as to assist. That is what on the ground we have, and we are activating even the safety structures, as even yesterday, they were part of those who were force multipliers to ensure that we calm the situation.
2: Meanwhile, unrest in the Durban Metro about asylum to foreign nationals have also broken out in Umlazi and Meerbank south of the city. This while protesters are still roaming the streets of the CBD. A number of shops in the city centre have been looted. Now, Home Affairs Minister Leon Schreiber has called on South Africans to question the scale of disinformation in the country. He was speaking to SABC News after the Home Affairs Department withdrew a directive that had expanded access to asylum application processes following a constitutional court ruling. Schreiber adds that South Africans need to question the information being circulated, particularly on social media.
4: And it has become a very dangerous beast where the claims are now being twisted and it's being put out as if the Constitutional Court said everyone should get citizenship. Mm. I've seen claims that people are going to be allowed to vote or somehow get automatic asylum rights in South Africa. Not a single thing of that is the truth. They are blatant and verifiable lies. In the same way that it is a blatant lie to suggest that this directive or the decision to do away with the good cause interview in any way emanated from any politician or political party. Mm. It's a constitutional court judgment.
2: And finally, in her first interview with South African media since winning the Nobel Peace Prize, Navi Pillay told SABC News of her utter surprise when she received the news in Germany. Pillay currently serves as the advisory council chair of the International Nuremberg Principles Academy.
5: I am here in Nuremberg, and I was sitting in courtroom 600 where the Nazi trials were held when the director of the academy called me out because they're just receiving WhatsApp news about the award. So it was utterly, totally unexpected, a huge surprise. 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And I feel it's really appropriate that I got it while I'm here with all the delegates working as seriously as I do for international justice.
2: And that's a wrap from the Lotus FM news team and myself, Suresh Mpile. 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

0: over safely. 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
1: Welcome back. It's time for our TikTok hour, and we start off with our TikTok page. Her name is Sumi. She says, good evening. Hope you well. Please, can you play Rock Me Tonight by Freddie Jackson? It suits the occasion. We lost this great artist this week past. R.I.P. Freddie Jackson. Rock Me Tonight, one of your greatest.

Freddie Jackson, man. He gave us those hits nonstop. Let's continue with our TikTok page. As you'll notice on YouTube, we went down and we are back again on YouTube. You can go back. Now, guys, YouTube, you know what you need to do. You need to resend those.

Welcome to it. It's the hour that you control. It's the hour that you choose the music. Now, I got the song, but by the time I got back online to see who requested this song, it has strolled up, and you know who requested this one. You know yourself. So, apologies for not mentioning your name, but Lee, you wanted Rick Astley. You wanted to enjoy your Friday and have a good time. This is for you, Lee. Have a good one. And let's go to our... they're all coming through right now on YouTube. If you're on YouTube, please go back onto YouTube right now, because we do go down and then we come back up again. Manny is there. Keith is there. Mags, you back there. David is back there. I'm going to play your songs coming up next. I like it. When you send me a choice of songs, send me about three songs. Give me a choice of about three songs. Like Manny sent me three songs. He wants the Rockets or David Joseph. He wants the SOS Band or Time Bandit. He's given me like four or five songs. Nice choice as well. I like that. This is Lotus FM TikTok Hour. You control the playlist. I play the tunes for you. Welcome.

Money Nika. All right, so there's a choice of songs you wanted. You wanted The Rockets, Ooh La La La, David Joseph, Baby Won't You Take My Love, Alicia, Baby Talk, SOS Band, No One's Gonna Love You, or Time Bandit, Only Shooting Love. Well, the song I chose for you, the Time Bandit, Only Shooting Love. We haven't played this one for ages on Lotus. Enjoy. Now, if everybody can do it like that, give me a choice of 3 to 5 songs, you'll definitely get one song. Keep it up-tempo, mid-tempo, and a slow jam. Let's see where it takes us. You know what I'm saying?

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Mm-hmm. That's the way love is. 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So come on. If you love this song, if you like Katz's choice,

0: a bit later, or shall I say next? And then we'll hop back to YouTube. For now, this is Lotus FM. Let's go.
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celebrating October. Let's go. Now we want to go to Keith. Keith Naidu, who's viewing us and streaming us on YouTube. He says, good evening. Thanks for an awesome show. Please play us Nunu. Lytle Townsend, thanks, man. Taking you back to the good old dance floor. Here we go. Lytle Townsend.

0: Songs to get you moving on a Friday night. 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
1: Trevor, trust you well. My love and blessings to you and your wonderful family. A blessed weekend. Thank you for the classics. Thank you for the yesteryear music. All the English songs that keeps us dancing, our feet tapping. And we just love Friday night with you because we do enjoy. And we know the lovely songs you play. And we really love every segment of yours on TikTok as well. God bless. Lots of love. Ranjini Reddy, Kule Ndalton.
2: 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Keep it locked on. Yes, wishing Yvonne Naidu a very happy birthday for today. Have a great one, Yvonne. Best wishes from Swami Reddy, who will ask you to you, Trevor, and all the listeners. Have a happy, happy weekend. Thank you.
0: Thank you, Swami. Let's go to YouTube right now. Max Mugli wants Bruno Mars. Cha cha cha. He's in a cha-cha-cha mood. We haven't played this one from Bruno Mars on the next episode, so why not give it a go? Here we go.

0: name Cheva, okay, oh well, Cheva wishing all my family, friends, children, sons, grandchildren, and the Lotus family a blessed Friday evening, and God's blessings to everyone, and blessings going out to Lashni, Rani and Stangamena, Enid Premlal, and Swami Reddy, and Cheva, you have a blessed evening, and drive home safely, lots of love, love you in Joburg.
1: Good evening, Cheva Williams, and to the TNA Groovers. Wow, your TikTokers were on fire last week with all the old school classics. Really took us down memory lane of the club days. Thank you. God bless. Bye. Renee Pele, Arena Park Drive.
2: 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Rajan Singh. 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

Good evening, Trevor Williams. Thank you for an awesome and epic show every Friday. Listening to the good vibes, enjoying the 80s and 90s. You have a wonderful evening and a happy weekend to all friends and family. Love, Anita.

Jumping back to the early 80s, the Gap Band, Burn Rubber. We're going to stay in the 80s and we're going to go to David Jaikurum, who's viewing us right now on our Lotus FM's YouTube channel. David says, please play Stomp all night. Brothers Johnson, this is David Jaikurum, who's out in Johannesburg. Thank you for

I want to say how's it to Legend Killer, who's just joined us. He said he's come late onto TikTok. Nice to have you. Jenny G is there. I love Durban Gym Moms always sharing and caring. That's the way to do it, man. All this is happening right now on our TikTok page, Lotus FM TikTok page. We're over the 10K mark. We're heading to 11. I'm loving that. Keep on tapping. Keep on liking. Let's get to 20K before we say 9 o'clock, man. So, Mags, you got your song all ready. For now, we want to play Cookie Naidoo's song. Cookie's on our YouTube channel, and Cookie's giving me a choice of two songs. She either wanted Beyonce, the one I'm playing right now, Brown Eyes, or Ballerina Girl by Lionel Richie. We played All Night Long a bit earlier, so Lionel has been played, but we haven't played Beyonce. Enjoy it. Cookie Naidoo, here's your song on Lotus FM.

Hour, where you choose the songs and you are choosing correct today. Looking at our TikTok page, we're over 12K and counting. Legend Killer, this is the song you wanted. You wanted Jason Derulo.

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Streaming us on our TikTok page, Lotus FM's TikTok page. We're going to hop on over to our other streaming platform, that's YouTube, and say how's it to Gail B. All right, Gail Bonham, you wanted a couple songs here. Gail B reckons, please play me Sadie, She Smokes. Oh, Half a Minute by Basha. Shack Attack, Day by Day. Candy Staten's Young Hearts, Run Free. Randy Crawford's Wind Song. Out of all of them, I went to the first one. Because I like this one as well, man. I haven't played this one forever, Gail. What a choice. This one is for you, Gail, who's viewing us on our YouTube channel. Trevor Williams, 5928, Lotus FM. This is Joe Baton, Sadie. Let's go.

All right, let's go back to thank you so much, Gail, for that choice. We're going to move on right now back to Lotus FM's TikTok page. There we have Sarisha Sheena Govender. And you wanted BTS.

One of the biggest bands in the world, man. I know that that girl's probably maybe 20, 30, if you like that. But anyway, let's get back to our YouTube channel. Patson is there. And Patson says, good evening, Trevor. Wishing my daughter, Michaela, very successful upcoming matric exam. You got this. Please play 2 Unlimited. Are you ready for this? This one comes from Dad Patson, who's listening to us in Johannesburg at the moment, man. He has 2 Unlimited for everybody taking on the exams very shortly. Keep on studying, and then you'll be ready for this. For now, 2 Unlimited, Lotus FM.

Lotus FM, we getting closer to 9 o'clock. So online right now, I'd like to thank everybody that's online. Everybody that sent a song through, sent a request through. Some of you couldn't get it because we only have an hour to do it. And I get to play 12 to 15 songs. And we get about 30 to 50 songs, and I can only play X amount of songs. I do appreciate you partaking and sending songs through and being part of the show. I really and truly do from the bottom of my heart. I try to balance it out every single week. So if you never get your song this week, it's not because I ignored you, I don't like you, or anything of the sort. It's just that, it's just that I couldn't, man. DJ Cammy, I see you want Mariah Carey. I'm going to try and play it in the mix. In the meantime, this one is from Carmel, who's in Newlands East. Chilling and having fun with the fam. Please, could you play TLC Creep? It's our final one. There you go, Carmel.

0: jamming up our TikTok hour. Thank you so much for partaking, and we're gonna do it again next week. Get in early, give us a choice of like 5 songs, and you most likely get one of them played, because your pick could be the next one. And if I haven't played your song and I've seen it, I'm gonna probably pop it into the mix, like I'm gonna do so very, very shortly. Coming up next, we have the mix, and this mix just goes on and on and on. We started with like 100 beats per minute, and we're gonna take you to we're just gonna take you to heaven straight from here, man. It's Friday night on Lotus FM. This is the hour you've been waiting for. Turn the radios up, turn the lights down. It's time to get busy right now. It's time to get your groove on. It's time to welcome the weekend. Lotus FM.
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That's how we wrap it up today, baby. Holiday, Madonna. Just to recap very quickly, we had Kool and the Gang there with Ladies Night. Blondie, Heart of Glass. Rock the Boat by Forrest. Get Along Without You Now, Fiona Wells, Earth, Wind and Fire with September. Mamma Mia, ABBA. And before that, we had Taylor Swift, The Faith of Ophelia. We also had Fisher. What a life, man. Far East Movement together with Fat Man Scoop there. We also had If I Lose Myself, Alesso together with One Republic. Bam Bam! Hugo was there. Also Show Me Love in the mix. Mark Love, one of my favorites, Midnight Fries. Am I Wrong? Vince. And Loud. My Chico, that was David Derulo. And Cheryl Lynn, My Sweet Caroline. We had Bruno Mars, Sketchy Bongo, together with Shekinah. We started off with none other than Heartbreaker, Mariah Carey. That was the one we started off with. Hey guys, you have yourself a wonderful weekend. Until next week, Friday, you take care of yourself. Don't overdo it. Soccer is back. I know who's sitting in the studio with me. He's a Manchester supporter. We're playing him tomorrow. Spurs and... Yeah, I support Spurs. Bye-bye, everybody.

0: South Africa, this is our moment. Join us for the Night of Hope for South Africa on the 25th of October, 2026 at Bethsaida Ministries, Phoenix, Durban. 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

Good evening, Lotus fam. The wait is over. The city is still awake and the weekend is calling and we've got the perfect soundtrack for it. It's In The Mix and I'm your host, Sasha Naraidu, aka DJ Thessium. This is where fusion music meets dance floors and every beat comes with a vibe. From timeless classics and your favorites to tracks that are taking over right now, we've got the next 3 hours covered, so forget the clock. Turn up the volume and let's go into a music journey. And also on the Desi Global Exchange, I'll be featuring the dynamic Mika Singh. Just to let you know, I was his personal bodyguard when he was in Durban for his concert. And on the Power Mix, I'll be showcasing a good friend of mine, that is DJ Ziggy. So what's your plans for this weekend? Are you celebrating a birthday, anniversary, or you just want to feel extra special? Then drop me a message in studio or voice note on 0716137803. Hello, Lotus family. I'm Sasha Naraidu. And to kick off the show, I'm going this way.

South African. Hold it. You're listening to Sersha Narayadu.

Yeah, yeah, just gone 12 minutes into the show, and welcome to In The Mix. If you just join us, I'm Sachin Raidu, and it's time to go into your WhatsApp messages. And let's see who's looking for us today. Once again, big ups to my brother Trevor for keeping you entertained with some phenomenal music tonight. Well done, Trev. Wishing you a safe trip back home. So first message, good evening, DJ Sachin. Welcome on board. Hope you're well, dear. Thank you for the awesome weekend vibes. Wishing family and friends a safe and blessed weekend. Lots of love and many blessings from Vina, Governor of Mobeni Heights. Lalita Munyan, good evening, Sachin. Looking forward to the show and vibes. Wishing Maggie and Shailen Chetty, Tina Naika, Molly Governor, Annette Premlal, Ralika Siulal, a wonderful weekend. Lots of love. This one comes out from Lalita Munyan. The next message. Namaste, Sachin, my desi boy. Love your vibe. Absolutely beautiful classics to kick off your show. Yo, you took my heart back to high school days. Pure magic to show from Annette Premlal. We're going to wrap up with your messages later on tonight. Don't forget, coming up in the next 20 minutes or so, DJ Ziggy dropping in on that power mix. But for now, we're going into the Global Desi Exchange. So party people, are you ready for the vibes? Yes, Bobs. Because tonight we're turning the energy all the way up with one of Bollywood's ultimate party voices, from Dum Dum Masti Kalandar to Subah Hone Na De and Akamare. This man knows exactly how to get the party started. Big beats, bigger vocals, Punjabi flavor. Mika's musical journey goes all the way back to the late 90s with Sawan Mein Lag Gayi, helping put him on the map since then. He's given us some absolutely dynamic and phenomenal Bollywood anthems. Born in a musical family and the younger brother of legendary singer Dala Mendri, Mika brings that powerful Punjabi flavor, big vocals, and unforgettable party energy wherever he goes. So South Africa, turn it up, because you about to hear the voice and you already know the party is on, kicking off with the famous track, Dum Dum Masti Kalandar.

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1: 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And if this is your first time hearing my name, go give my song Butter a listen. Can't wait to meet you on the airwaves. 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

Exactly 10:30. Welcome back. I just love this bed. It gives me a different feel, different vibe. It doesn't feel like a Friday night. And I see messages still storming in. But before we go into that messages, let's recap on our three tracks by Mika Singh. That was the Global Desi Exchange right here on Lotus FM in the mix. So to all the Mika fans, I hope you'll enjoy that one. Coming in was Dum Dum Mast Kalandar, and that was a remix version, so we spice it up. The original Suba Hone Na De from the movie Desi Boys. That's me, I'm a Desi boy. And then Jume Ki Raat, Salman Khan in that movie was absolutely amazing. Do you agree with me or do you not agree with me on that? Salman Khan is still the Bollywood hunk, that's what I say.

And it's time for your WhatsApp messages. Hey, Sachin, it's Tilly. Just wishing my fam and friends a safe and enjoyable weekend. Not forgetting the new found circle of friends that I've made over the air of Lotus FM. Love you guys. This one's from Tilly. Hi, Sachin. I was waiting for your show in the mix. I know you are going to keep me entertained with lovely music and songs. Take care from Radhika Sulal of Tungat. Coming in next is Swami Reddy. It says, jolly good evening, Sachin. Here's wishing Yvonne Naidu a happy birthday. Lots of love from Mr. Ulala Scooby-Doo and that Swami Reddy. Before we introduce the Power Mix with DJ Ziggy, I'm going to a breakthrough track, and this one is Jaro Maro. If you know what the meaning of Jaro Maro, send that message now on WhatsApp line.

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0: And it's that time of the night where we bring in that power mix, lots of fire, lots of emotions, lots of dancing that works. And tonight we're featuring our local brother, that is DJ Ziggy. So we're going to take a listen to DJ Ziggy very shortly. But yes, we are coming to the Gauteng Diwali Festival on the 24th of October. Sachin Naraidu, aka DJ The SEM, and Extra Batagi, that is Nicholas Pillay. We coming to the Gauteng Diwali Festival. So 24th of October, get ready. The two Desi boys are coming to perform in Johannesburg. We're going to be broadcasting live on the Dance Lab. So looking forward to meeting y'all all there. For more information, visit our social media handles, Lotus FM, and find the details. It's going to be absolutely phenomenal. Can't wait to dance, party, and create good memories with my members up in Johannesburg. So 24th October, see you all there. But for now, let's take a listen to DJ Ziggy as he drops in his voice note.
1: 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My name is DJ Ziggy, and I'm so honored to be part of In The Mix with Sachin, right here on Lotus FM. I have an awesome, amazing 30-minute dance mix, and I hope it's going to keep you rocking and your feet tapping. 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My journey in life through music and dance has been phenomenal, and I love uplifting the youth and showing them my cool dance moves. And I hope you're ready, because we are about to get on the dance floor. 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

10 minutes after 11, and that was The Power Mix right here on Lotus FM. Massive thanks going out to DJ Ziggy for dropping in on The Power Mix. Absolutely amazing. Thank you so much, my brother. We appreciate you. And lots of messages still storming in. People are loving the mix. So thank you once again, DJ Ziggy. Hope you having a great weekend. And yes, I'm live on TikTok. And if you want to see what I'm doing in studio, you're most welcome to log on and see what I'm doing. Lots of messages coming in, and this one is from Maggie Chetty. Vanakkam, namaste, Sachin Naraidu. Welcome back. Hope you had a great week. Purtasi, from my home to all observing the sacred last week of Purtasi, dedicated entirely to Lord Vishnu. Thank you so much for that one, Maggie Chetty. Tina Naika, good evening, dear Sachin. Hope you well. Listening to you. I'm a bit busy having a Purtasi and Hanuman prayer tomorrow. You take care. Lots of love from Tina Naika of Shalgrass. Thank you, Tina, and wishing you everything of the best for your prayer. Hello, Sachin, enjoying the mix from Pran Mahabir of Tugela Rail. So that's your wrap on your WhatsApp messages for now. We're going to read it in the next 30 minutes or so. So keep it locked and loaded. This is In the Mix right here on Lotus FM. Happy Friday. Happy weekend. A lot of things are happening in Dublin.

this weekend. And the highlights of it all is 24th of October, we coming out to the Gauteng Diwali Festival. Myself and Nicholas Palace. So catch us live at the Gauteng Diwali Festival. For more details, visit our social media platforms and you will find out where we going to be. But for now, we have a mashup, and this one is Talapathy Mashup Kechiriye by DJ Love Rajesh. That's not a good one.

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1: I'm bringing that 5A vibe right here on Lotus FM. It's Dr. Victor and the Rasta Rebels with I Love to Track.

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And that was Dr. Victor and the Rasta Rebels with I Love to Drug, one of my favorite old school tracks. And I hope it's one of your favorites as well, because that song puts me in a different vibe all together. It makes me lose my mind. So it's time for your Friday highlights, the double demarker. And this is where you grab your partner's hand and tell them, you know what? It's time to dance. It's time to enjoy that Friday night, because it's the start to a weekend. And I see messages coming in from Shireen Bhavna. Thank you all so much for all the love and the support. Someone tells me, I have reason to drive to Pietermaritzburg to go see Lindsay Lynn. The messages on the TikTok platform is absolutely crazy. I just can laugh, laugh and laugh all night long. So let's get into the double demarker, your Friday highlight. And this is the listeners' favorite tracks.

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You're listening to Sersha Narayadu.

And that was your double demarca. Coming at first was Aquella by DJ Dizzy D. And Feeling Hot, Hot, Hot, the Tamil remix version by DJ Dizzy D. So that's what you call a double demarca for your Friday edition, Rajiv, in the mix. So it's time for your Bollywood riddle. Okay, Bollywood lovers, here's your late night riddle. I'm a song where the actor is dancing on a moving train, the wind is blowing, and somehow everyone wants to dance along. What song am I? Think fast, because the answer is coming up directly after the triple play right here on Lotus FM. I want to see who gets this right, okay? I want to see who gets this right. And this one is a famous mashup that's hitting the charts on YouTube. So take a listen to it.

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2: This week, Bollywood Billboard presents the second in our two-part series celebrating the ultimate Bollywood icon, Shri Amitabh Bachchan. Tune in on Saturday after 1 p.m. for a music special like no other. Amitabh Bachchan in his own voice. Arjoha.

There's definitely something very special about the king himself, Amitabh Bachchan. Just love that guy too much. His vibe is awesome. And I think the movie Mohabbatein, he gave me that real scare. It's like his facial expression, the way he played the part. But at the end of the movie, it was totally, totally different. So before this, we had Narada with Divine Emotions. Take you way back in time to the late 80s. Before that, Sing Is King. After how long I hear that song. And we had the mashup, Baby Radha and Agar Tum Saath Ho. Wow. That song has been blasting crazy on social media and on YouTube. So it's time for your Sangeet night. Last Friday, we gave Rajiv a Sangeet, but clearly we weren't done. Tonight, it's Rajesh Ki Shaadi Part 2. Everyone's got a role. The dramatic family, the jealous ex, the overexcited cousins, and of course, that annoying auntie asking better, when are you getting married? So who's Rajesh's real friends and who's just here for the food and the drama? Let's get the Bollywood role play beginning. That's how they say it, and that's how we're going to be bringing in the big fat Indian wedding. And this one is by DJ Dizzy D. Enjoy.

Good morning, my Lotus Land family. Trust that you all enjoyed Rajesh Ki Shadi Part 2 celebration. Whoever fried those vedas, you'll surely use the right mix because this show is called In The Mix. Only a Lotus FM, 87.7 to 106.8. Good morning. Where have you been? If you are on the roads, please take it easy. And please do not text while you're driving. Stop somewhere safe. Then send me a voice note and tell me what you up to. Where are you going to? If you're going home, tell me. If you're not going home, tell me. If you're going to your mother-in-law's house, tell me. I won't mind. I won't judge you. Just tell me. 15 minutes after midnight. Wow. So, going back to the riddle, the Bollywood riddle answer. Three people got it right, and it is Chaya Chaya. Chaya, chaya, chaya, chaya, chaya, chaya, chaya, chaya, chaya. And someone is going to ask me the question, this year, or Sershan, are you going to your mother-in-law's house? Unfortunately, I don't have one mother-in-law. I don't have one. So, Rajesh Ki Shadi, Part 2 celebration. Thank you to those who role players out there who joined us. And the next song is a track that is going to put you into that Saturday morning vibe. And it's one of my favorite, personal prayer favorites. And this one is Sayara, Move and World Hold On by DJ Axon, the Afro House Bollywood Mix. Enjoy, this is Lotus FM. Good morning.

Giving you that Badshah vibes, it's Mere Rashke Kumar. And before that, it was Sayara Move and World On with DJ Axon coming in on that late night drive mix. Right, hello to Lotus FM, good morning. And if you're on the roads, please take it easy. They told me that the roads are not very good, but please be safe if you are there. So let's talk about Bollywood main character energy. You know that moment when your favorite Bollywood song comes on and suddenly you are the main character, a love song, suddenly you're living your ultimate romance, a party banger, you're owning the dance floor, a heartbreak anthem, now you're staring out the window like your whole world just ended, same like Bhavna. And that confidence tracks, glasses on, heads up, suddenly you're staring in your own Bollywood blockbuster. That's the true magic of Bollywood. The music doesn't just play, it makes you feel their story. So what's your main character? Is it Aishwarya Rai? Is it Vidya Balan? Is it Hrithik Roshan? What is your character? Tell me, your character and your feel. I won't judge you. It's a Saturday morning, 25 minutes after midnight. I do not judge. Judging is for the weak. And I would never want to judge you. Even if you want to be Priyanka Chopra, tell me you want to be Priyanka Chopra. Don't hide it. Don't lie it. Don't bluff it. Just tell it. 0716137803. That number again, 0716137803 is a WhatsApp line. Drop me a message now and tell me what is your main character. It could be anything. If you love love music, if you love a party music, anything you want to tell me. Tell me. So let's go into the double play of the Bollywood Banger Saturday edition. This is Salaam Ishq.

Alessio, the Maka Musty Vibe right here. So actual question, and I see messages just coming in on the WhatsApp line. So let's go straight onto it and see what people have to say. So Ralika Sulal says, my main Bollywood character is Rajesh Khanna. I'm a Golden Oldie fan from Ralika Sulal of Tangat. So your Bollywood character is Rajesh Khanna. That's a very good character to have. Zahir Dubar says, my girlfriend in my dreams is Aishwarya Rai in Devdas. This one's come from Zahir in Phoenix. Oh, nice, nice. Very nice one. Lovely music. Good morning. This one's coming out from Nirvana. Hope you well, Nirvana. Hope you're having a great one. So if you have a character and if you want to live that reality of being that particular individual, come out to the Kauteng Diwali Festival on the 24th of October. It's going to be mind-blowing. Myself and Nicholas Pillay are going to be coming to you live on the Dance Lab. So make your way onto our social media platforms, Lotus FM, and check out where we're going to be at. It's going to be a cracker of an event. So 3 hours of tamasha and masti and lots of fun. This one coming up next is Meena by Vijay Rajkumar.

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And that was Mene Bulunga by Vijay Rajkumar. What a track, what a vibe. And I see a lot of people are actually enjoying that old school classic, bringing back those vibes, you know. What our main man, Keshav Das, says, bringing in that vibe, that vibe. So, Keshav, missing you out here, Brea, and hope you're having a great weekend. Next one is from one of my favorite movies, and it is Kalhona Ho. And this one is Mahi Ve, the remix version. Enjoy it.

It's gone exactly 8 minutes before 1 a.m. And it's time for that midnight, or shall I say, 7 minutes before 1 a.m. motivation. Right here on In The Mix. So before I leave, I want you all to understand something in life. Sometimes you have to remind yourself that you're doing better than you think. Don't let one bad day, one setback, or one person make you question your worth. Keep moving, keep growing, and trust that what's meant for you will find you. Your story isn't over yet. The best chapters could still be ahead. So keep your head up, keep your energy right, and keep going. And that's your wrap on tonight's In The Mix. The music may be fading, but the night isn't over just yet. Thank you for keeping me entertained, company, whether you were dancing, driving, chilling, or just vibing with us. From my decks to your speakers, keep the energy high, keep the memories loud, and never be afraid to make your own soundtrack. I'm Sasha Naraidu. 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Good night.